0: Jesus' word teaching, prayer, daily meditation. My name is Peaceful Peace of Padiran from One Spirit and One Church of All Nations in Surulere Rivers. Welcome to the world of peace. Hallelujah! You begin your day with your word from the Lord. You make that word your own. You make it personal. And that word will come to pass. Yes. Jesus' word teaching word for this great morning, this beautiful, lovely morning, is Isaiah 60 verse 1. It is written, Jerusalem, get up and shine. Your light has come. The glory of the Lord shine on you. Did you see? This word meditation is 100 times. Today, hallelujah, you need to read it over and over and become Jerusalem. You need to read it over and over and see your spirit getting up as lights coming out in the morning. Yes, your light has come. You will see that, yes, really, my light has come. Why are you breaking down? Pick up your CV. Pick up your CV. Rearrange it. Get up. You were rejected yesterday. Today is a new day. Start the day with His word. Job chapter 16 verse 2, it is written, I have heard many things like this. You are all painful converters. It means the only news you hear from man can never be like the word of God. Will never be like this John 6, Isaiah 60 verse 1. He will never encourage you to get up and shine, that your light has come, that the glory of God will shine upon you the moment you wake up with the word. It will not be. All you will hear in this wicked world, news, internet, are many things that are more painful. Nothing as a message of comforter. Enter your neighbor's house and ask them if they have heard anything like Isaiah 60 verse 1. They will not. It is from the world. Listen to this martial story. I used to live in England, and where I used to work, they suddenly stopped us walking because I was pregnant then. And I went into the house and I read this same word. I read it over and over. I read it and I told God. I used to receive £310 in a week. And I told the Lord, give me as I used to receive every week. And the Lord did it. After I read this word, the Lord told me to write a short paper. And as I go to the city center, whoever I see that is black, I used to plait hair. I did not learn it anyway. I tell them, I can do single plaits for you. I'll do it flat, off, short, long, whatever style you want. I'll do it for you, cheaper. Instead of £60, I take £30, £25, £15. Within a week, God give me £800, £600. I have 10 people. I have people coming from far distance. People come from Birmingham, Leicester. People come to Blatter. He did it by His word. Yes! Listen, a wife student that will not go back to recommended year's papers, examination question, and study it will not pass work. Yes! Arise and shine. Your light has come. By His word. Get up with the word. The word for this morning, Jesus was teaching, is saying, Isaiah 60 verse 1, Jerusalem, arise and meditate on the word and become Jerusalem. I pray for you, as you read this word this morning, you become Jerusalem. Jerusalem is known all over the world. The whole world are going to Jerusalem by the word. By the word. It is written, they willingly ignore that the word of God is, the earth is standing on the word. They forgot that by His word, God made heaven and earth. By His word, God separated the water from the land. I pray for you today. By this word, you become Jerusalem. By this word, you shall rise and shine. By this word, your light has come today. By this word, you will shine. My name remains Peaceful Peace of Padiran from One Spirit, One Church of All Nations. God bless you in Jesus' name. Say, Jesus, thank you.
1: My name.
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0: Hello. Welcome to Turning Point with Femi Emmanuel on radio. We are here today. This is God's voice through human vessels. He sent us. He engraced us. He empowered us. He anointed us. So we bring his word, word of life, of healing, of deliverance, of lifting, of fruitfulness, of wisdom, of explosion, of prosperity, of divine connection. Whatever your heart desires for good is available with God. And God does not suffer his children. Listen to these ministrations daily on this radio station. It is daily. And whatever you receive daily into your spirit, soul, and your destiny, under divine inspiration and empowerment, we keep transforming you. Please escalate it to your family, friends, your neighbors, and say to them, tune in to this radio station every day at this time. We are also on several other radio stations within the city, the state, the country, and beyond. We always start by saying what the Word of God says to our lives. We call it faith confession. And I've told you, it's very powerful. If what you see, what you hear, what people are saying, what you read on social media, even the way you are feeling, is not what you want, don't say it. Until you say it, heaven will not confirm it. He said, the power of the mouth is like a trap. Death and life are in the power of the mouth. Some people trap their lives with what they say with their mouth. No, unleash God's power. Release yourself into God's abundance by confessing his word. Take this confession with us. Say with me, I'm a covenant child of a covenant God. I stand in my covenant position today to declare that I am blessed. I am not cursed. I am lifted. I'm not defeated. I am up. I'm not down. I'm healthy. I'm not sickly. I'm rich. I'm not poor. I'm not left behind. I am in the front. Whatever I don't have now, I will soon have. My heavens will open. My steps shall be ordered. Thank you for what you have done before. And thank you for what you will soon do. Higher and higher I will go. Stronger and stronger I will be. I will live my full old age. I will live my full age. I'm not going to die prematurely. No news of death in my family. It is joy to joy. It is happiness to happiness. It is power to power. I will return and give glory to God. Thank you for hearing me. In Jesus' name. Let your amen be strong there. Wow. Every day as we bring this confession, do so. Now, next to faith confession, we go into the word of God. Do your jottings if you can. And upon the word, we begin to make prophetic decrees. We begin to pray prayers. And your manifestation will begin to show. We are on the topic, covenant-keeping God. We serve a covenant-keeping God. We started this yesterday. Yesterday, we were on God of covenant and definition of covenant. We said covenant is a contract, a joint agreement between two or three persons with legal backing. God is a covenant-keeping God. God is a promise-keeper. He does not break his promises. He does not take back what he has said. He said, my word which has come out of my mouth will not return unto me void until it will accomplish that which I sent it. That's why receiving this ministration is very crucial for you, because God is sending his word to your life through us. And he said, my word which I have sent out will not come back to me empty. His healing word, fruitfulness word, breaking barriers, breaking limitations, breaking barrenness, making you to prosper and do well. Those words that he put in our mouth to speak to your life will not return to him void. It will not fall to the ground. It will fulfill that which God proposed it to turn your life around. 3 John verse 2, he said, I wish above all things that you prosper and be in health as your soul prospers. In case you are asking, what else is God thinking about me? Jeremiah 29 verse 11, He says, I know the thought that I have towards you, says the Lord. Thought of peace and not of evil, to give you a future and a hope. You have a great future. You have a bright future. No matter what has happened to you in the past, no matter the setback, no matter the disappointment, no matter the frustration, no matter the rebellion, no matter the lie they told against you, no matter the mistakes you also made yourself in the days of ignorance, God's word will not fall to the ground over your life. Human beings do that. God does not do that. God does not go back on his word. He stands by his word. He stands by his promises. Covenant-keeping God. He says, covenant-keeping God, there is no one like you. Alpha, Omega, there is no one like you. No one like God. Today, let me speak briefly on what I call God that does not break his covenant. God does not break his covenant. He's too powerful to do so. He's too much of a God to do so. His nature of faithfulness will not allow him. He said in Psalm 89, verse 34, my covenant will I not break, nor utter anything which has come out of my lips. I just said to you now, he says, my word that has gone out of me will not come back unto me void. God does not speak carelessly. Once he establishes a covenant, he stands by it. His integrity backs his promises. God cannot lie. He does not lie. Numbers 23, verse 19. He said, God is not a man that he should lie. Human beings may forget. Human beings may change their mind. Human beings may break their promises. Human beings may say, due to circumstances beyond my control, there are no circumstances and situations beyond God's control. God is the final boss. God is the boss. God cannot lie. His covenant is not subject to his move, to his pressure, to his time. Hey, we are time control. God is timeless. He's from eternity to eternity to eternity. That is our God. A hymn writer says, after we have spent 1,000 and 1,000 years with God, after Jesus might have come, he said it will not be different to the time we have just begun. What is that one saying? 1,000 by 1,000 means 1,000,000. After we have spent 1,000,000 years, it will be like we have just started. Ah, my listeners, please make sure you make heaven. Make sure you make rapture. He said it's timeless eternity. That's our God. Man may claim circumstances beyond his control. Man is time control. God is timeless. This is our God. He cannot break his covenant. Hold on to his word. Covenant are established by God's word. When God enters a covenant with you, it is sealed by his word, and his word is eternal. Psalm 119, verse 89, he says, forever, O Lord, thy word is settled in heaven. The political situation here on earth does not affect his word. The economic situation we pass through does not affect his word. Inflation does not affect his word. Who is the president of Nigeria? Who is the governor of the state? Does not affect his word. The family background you came from cannot change his word. Those who disappointed you and let you down cannot change his word. His word is forever. I want you to hold on to his word. That's why don't play with this radio ministration. We bring the word of God. Don't joke with Prayer Mountain on Thursday. Attend our Thursday Prayer Mountain services, 7 to 9 a.m. and 9:30 to 11:30 a.m. I will talk about it more later. Find time. Don't say I don't have time. Come to God of timeless eternity. Come and hear his word. Come and receive his promises. Come and be imparted. Come and take the oil that we give out freely. Oil is the symbol of the Holy Ghost, the anointing of God. He said, touch not my anointed and do my prophet no harm. Come and take the anointed mantle. He said, they take the mantle, the apron, the handkerchief from Paul. Everywhere they took it to, healing was happening. God is still doing the same thing. God that cannot break his covenant. God that cannot say what I said before, I didn't say it again. God that circumstances cannot make him to change his mind. How often has men changed their minds? Husband to wife, wife to husband, parents to children, children to parents, friend to friend. How many times have people said, I meant it, but I forgot. I meant it, but something happened. I couldn't do it again. For human being, something is always happening that will make what he planned not to happen again. That is not with God. Whatever God has said stands forever. Whatever God has planned stands forever. He said, heaven and earth can pass away. Not a jot of my word will pass away unfulfilled. Let me pray for my listeners. Place your right hand on your chest, on your bosom. I prophesy, every good promise of God for you shall be established. It will not fall to the ground. He said, I sent my word. That sent word coming to you now, we heal you, we deliver you, we connect you, we turn your life around positively. Hey, what you suffer before, you will not suffer again. God will send destiny helpers to your life. You will fulfill purpose in Jesus' name. 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And when social media came, we just blew all over the world. Over 36 years, it's been changing people. We are in over 142 nations. Joining us is joining the global community. Then you have your next of kin and brothers all over the world. Then you hear this word every day. Now, this is the link. I give you this number every day. Send a WhatsApp message or an SMS. Don't call and don't flash. Let nobody flash our number. It's an abomination. Don't flash us at all. Send an SMS or a WhatsApp and say, give me the link so that I can be receiving Pastor Femi Emmanuel on my phone every day I wake up, and then how to subscribe to YouTube and Facebook so that I can join 6:30 to 7 a.m. every day. It will change your life. This is the number, 0805-802194, 0805-802194. Send a WhatsApp message or an SMS and say, send me the link. It will be sent to you. Follow the procedure. If you still can't get it through, go back, call that number back. It will put you through. 0805-802194. 0805-802194. That is also the number to call for more information about our prayer mountain every Thursday. Next to sharing God's word, we listen to testimonies. Listen to these testimonies.
1: I want to thank God for the quick recovery of my father. My dad was sick for past 1 month. He was having a severe headache. They took him to the hospital. They said they did not find anything happening to him. So when my parents called me that we should come down to the north, that they don't know what is wrong with my father, I don't have transport. So every morning and night, I do anoint his head with anointing oil and tie the picture with Mantu. Suddenly, when I called her after 3 days that my dad has gone back to work, I said, how come? My mom said she did not know. He just woke up. I said, nothing is wrong with him again. I want to thank God. Praise the Lord.
2: My name is Ms. Olabisi. I have come to testify to the goodness of God on me, my family, and all my loved ones that I have invited to this mountain. God has been faithful to

0: 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And anytime he sent it, it is wow. I give God the glory.
1: Praise the Lord. My name is Ike Mary. I want to testify to the goodness of God in my family. First of all, my first testimony goes like, on the 1st of May, I was preparing to come for Nomadly and my children. So I now asked my last born. Somebody was knocking at the gate. I said, go and open the gate. For her to go, as I just heard, mommy, with a high voice. I ran out. What is a snake? Snake, snake in the compound. Everybody ran out. We killed the snake. As if that was not enough. Yes, day before yesterday night, she went to the kitchen again. She wants to fill her bottle water. I was in the room, I heard another high voice again. That was the day before. I said, mommy, mommy. I said, what? A big snake in the kitchen. Ran the burglary. I said, Jesus, what is this? I shout. My son could not go closer to. We are all shivering. I ran. I was playing the blood of Jesus, blood of Jesus. I ran outside. I said to my daughter, go and call our neighbor. They killing the snake. I want to thank God. And said, thirdly, my son wrote jam. And when we heard the news that many people failed the jam, I have no cause to fail. My children have no cause to fail. I summoned the courage. I told him, Chibo, you will pass. And when he was scared of going to check his, I said, go and check. Behold, when he came back, he made it. I want to thank God. I want to glorify the Lord.
2: Wow. You will not just be listening to other people's testimonies. You too will have great testimonies to share. Is today your bad day? Lay your hand on your bosom as I pray for all celebrants. The Lord bless you, bless your bad day, bless your new age. As you grow in age, you grow in grace. God will put it in the heart of good people to bless you for your bad day gift, cash and kind. You are blessed in Jesus' name. Say amen, I receive it. God said to me, I have my children out there, men and women, boys and girls, that I will stir their heart to join you as covenant partners to be co-sponsoring this great kingdom work. Tony Pandeau teaches God's kingdom work, and the fastest, the best, the shortest, the most guaranteed way for God to answer your prayers, hear your cry, and bring his divine intervention is for you to also be a part of God's project on earth. Which one is God's project? Salvation of souls, establishment of saints, releasing light to world of darkness. That's what Tony Pandeau Outreach is doing. Be a part of it. It's interdenominational. Be a part of it. Then decide, how much will I be sending, either weekly or fortnightly or monthly? Let the Holy Ghost tell you. Let your conscience tell you. Don't just say, send them 1,000, 2,000. No. You know the financial level that God has blessed you and the next level you desire. Let God tell you a level and amount that gives you peace and stick to it. Do it as scheduled, either weekly, fortnightly, or monthly. Don't miss it. Be very consistent. Then pay your tithe. 10% of your earning is God's portion in your income. 10% of your salary, of your allowances, even gift of money that people give you, 10% of it is God's portion in your income. Pay it with joy and see how God will be lifting you and increasing you. Giving to support God's kingdom work does not bring people down. It takes them off. Then pay tithe. Tithe is 10% of your earning. Then pay corporate tithe. Somebody say, which one is corporate tithe? 10% of the net profit of your business outfit, your shop, your office, your practice, your investment. 10% of the net profit is God's portion in your earning. Don't find it difficult. Don't say they come. They're always asking for money. No. God's kingdom is not broke. Tony Pandeau Outreach is not broke. Femi Emmanuel does not need anybody's money. In fact, I bring money. I pay money in millions to keep this work going. It is you and I that needs God's best, and there can be no harvest without seed. These are spiritual principles. These are spiritual laws. So be faithful. And when you put your business under tithe, you remove the hand of devourers over it. Many businesses die. In their embryo, they even take the owners down as they get them into debt, high blood pressure, untimely death. That will not be your portion. Let your business come under tithe so that God's divine cover can be on it. It can go from generation to generation to generation. That is what it should be. This is the number. Send a WhatsApp message, preferably. If you are not on WhatsApp, send SMS. Don't

0: 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And simply send us Tony Point Radio Outreach account details. It will be sent 08055100510. 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For personal intentional reason, we don't give the Turning Point account details on air. We want everyone that will be a covenant partner, co-sponsoring this great work, everyone that will be a tither, personal tithe, and corporate tithe, to do it of your own volition. He said, when you give your sacrifice, don't let your right hand know what your left hand is doing. Be private, be personal. He said, your father that sees you in secret will reward you openly. Somebody is saying, but I tithe in my church. Good. Tithe another one here on Turning Point Radio Outreach. Said, that will become too tithing. Wonderful. You cannot overgive God. He said, there is he that scatters, always giving, and is having more. There is he that is mercy. He tends towards poverty. That will not be your portion. Do that consistently for 1 year. Isaac sowed consistently for 1 year, and everything turned. I pray for you each time we see you alert of your tithe, of your covenant partnership, co-sponsoring. Do so. Those of us that have already connected and we are doing it, I'm praying for you daily and every time. You will be going up higher and higher. I invite my dear listeners to the Thursday Prayer Mountain services holding in our center in Ikeja, Lagos, all Thursdays in the month of May. Venue is Living Spring Chapel International, Goshen Land, directly opposite Allen Avenue bus stop, Allen Avenue interchange, right on the main road there. You cannot miss it. 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So come, we shall give you a specially prayed over anointing oil for May, labeled anointing for financial breakthrough. We shall give you anointed mantle to engage in doing the prayers and the relevant Bible verses to also engage. If you are coming in your own vehicle, come. We have a well-secured gated car park at the Lagos Airport Hotel next to us there. They gave us that large, secured gated car park for our parking for free. If you are coming in commercial vehicle, please come. Oh, you will soon be coming in your dream car. If you are coming as a tenant, come happy. You'll soon be coming from your own dream house. I say that all the time, and it is happening to our people. Prayer Mountain is a prophetic service. It's not like the Sunday conventional services. Bring things to represent things, to receive things. Hebrews 11 verse 1 and Matthew 18:19. Come, I minister directly, personally, every Thursday on the Prayer Mountain. I'm waiting for you. There will be counseling after each Thursday's services, if you so desire. Two telephone numbers to call for further inquiries and direction. No flashing, only call, SMS, or chat. 0806-478-8392. 0806-478-8392. Or 0803-909-2578. 0803-909-2578. Start calling, send SMS, or chat. You will be replied. See you this Thursday on Prayer Mountain. I love you. Have a great day. What is remaining for me now is the prophetic impartational prayer for the day. Please receive it. From today, you begin to get results in an unusual manner. Amen. When others are saying, it is tough, it is difficult, things are expensive, I can't afford it, you will be affording it with ease. Amen. When men are saying there is a casting down, to you there shall be a lifting up. Amen. I speak to your life, there shall be a lifting up. Amen. There shall be open doors. Amen. Nothing shall be impossible for you. Amen. He said, with God, nothing is impossible. All the good things you are dreaming of, it shall be made possible. Amen. Your vision shall be realized.
1: Amen.
0: Your dream shall be fulfilled.
1: Amen.
0: Your helpers will not come late.
1: Amen.
0: Your blessings will not come late.
1: Amen.
0: I prophesy blessing as at when due.
1: Amen.
0: Your names and your children's names and your products, your goods and services will be mentioned where assistance will come.
1: Amen.
0: You will be discussed and invited.
1: Amen.
0: You will be mentioned and invited.
1: Amen.
0: You will be given and be supported.
1: Amen.
0: You will not know lack.
1: Amen.
0: You will not know dryness.
1: Amen.
0: You become an all-season person.
1: Amen.
0: All-weather person.
1: Amen.
0: Your small thing will enlarge.
1: Amen.
0: You have started small. You will grow greatly.
1: Amen.
0: You are already growing. You will grow more.
1: Amen.
0: There shall be no end to your growing.
1: Amen.
0: You will know fulfillment.
1: Amen.
0: You will know joy.
1: Amen.
0: Every arrow fired at you will backfire to the sender.
1: Amen.
0: Every tongue that is raised against you will be dumb.
1: Amen.
0: Every hand lifted against you will wither off.
1: Amen.
0: You are sheltered. You are protected. In the name of Jesus. Wow. You will not just be hearing these things. They will become the realities of your life. Femi Emmanuel is my name. I love you. Have a great day.
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1: It's 7 o'clock. 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Good morning and welcome to the news. I'm Okemute Iguriase and I'm reading with
2: Olayemi Dania. Good morning. Thanks for joining us. The headlines. Nigeria and the U.S. eliminate 175 ISIS terrorists in joint operations. EFCC arrests convicted former Minister of Power, Saleh Mamun. Ratao seeks special media salary for members as union marks 50 years. And in politics, Turaki-led PDP adopts Goodluck Jonathan as presidential candidate for the 2027 election. The commentaries on the alarming rate of prioritizing social media views over saving lives.
1: 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Now, the news in detail. The Defense Headquarters says joint counter-terrorism operations between the Armed Forces of Nigeria and the United States Africa Command have eliminated 175 ISIS terrorists in the northeast. Military authorities say the coordinated strikes, which began a few days ago, have dealt a devastating blow to terrorist operations across the region. A statement by the Director, Defense Information, Major General Samaila Uba, hints that the joint strikes destroyed several ISIS checkpoints, weapon storage facilities, logistical hubs, military equipment, and financial networks used to sustain terrorist activities. The statement describes the operation as one of the most significant offensives carried out against terrorist groups in recent times. It maintains that the operations will continue until all threats to Nigeria's security and regional stability are completely neutralized. Among those reportedly killed is Abu Bilal al-Minuki, described as one of the world's most significant ISIS operative. Defense authorities say al-Minuki coordinated terrorist financing, recruitment, logistics, and attack planning, targeting Nigerians and civilians in other parts of the world. Other terrorist figures eliminated during the operation include Abd al-Wahhab, identified as an ISWAP senior leader responsible for coordinating attacks and propaganda activities, Abu Musa al-Mangawi, another senior ISWAP member, and Abu al-Muthana al-Mujahir, who managed ISWAP's media production team and was a close associate of al-Minuki.
2: Also, operators of the anti-kidnapping unit of the Ogun State Police Command have neutralized a suspected kidnapping kingpin during an intelligence-led operation at a criminal hideout in Orile Lugun Forest, access along the Abeokuta-Ibadan Expressway. Items recovered from the operation included one AK-47 rifle loaded with 20 rounds of 5.6mm live ammunition, 2 million naira, and 2 mobile phones. The Police Public Relations Officer of the State Command, Mr. Oluseyin Babaseyi, while speaking with newsmen in Abeokuta, explained that the operation followed the successful rescue of a kidnapped victim abducted at a fuel station along the Abeokuta-Ibadan Expressway in Odeta local government area of the state. Mr. Babaseyi noted that operators, acting on credible intelligence, stormed the kidnapper's hideout, adding that the suspects opened fire on sighting the police, which resulted in a gun duel. The police spokesperson added that the operators responded with superior firepower, leading to the neutralization of the gang leader, while other members of the syndicate escaped into the forest with varying degrees of gunshot injuries.
1: The Minister of Information and National Orientation, Alhaji Muhammad Idris, has described the Office of the Tax Ombud as a major institutional reform initiative of the administration of President Bola Tinubu, aimed at ensuring fairness, transparency, and accountability in Nigeria's tax system. The minister stated this during a visit with the leadership of the Office of the Tax Ombud and heads of agencies under the Federal Ministry of Information and National Orientation in Abuja. According to the minister, the Office of the Tax Ombud represents the federal government's commitment to building trust between taxpayers and tax authorities through mediation, fairness, and public accountability. Speaking on the broader economic reforms of the Tinubu administration, the minister said the removal of fuel subsidy and foreign exchange reforms was yielding measurable results across the country. He assured the Office of the Tax Ombud of the ministry's full support through its agencies, including the Federal Radio Corporation of Nigeria, FRCN, Nigeria Television Authority, NTA, News Agency of Nigeria, NAN, Voice of Nigeria, VON, and the National Orientation Agency, NOA. The chief executive of the Office of the Tax Ombud, Dr. John Mwabweze, said the office was established to strengthen fairness, accountability, and transparency within Nigeria's tax system. Dr. Mwabweze said the office was seeking collaboration with the Federal Ministry of Information and National Orientation to drive sustained public awareness campaigns across traditional media, digital platforms, and community outreach programs.
2: A civil society organization, Budget, and its partners in Nigeria's health sector have called for a bottom-top approach to strengthen primary health care, PHC systems, and improve accountability across the country. They stress that collaboration among government institutions, civil society organizations, communities, and development partners was key to closing existing gaps. The stakeholders made a call during an engagement in Abuja with the theme, the SCAP Experience, Building Accountable PHC Systems from the Ground Up, organized by the Health Sector Reform Coalition in partnership with Budget, Cadman, and other development partners. Budget Healthcare System Lead, Dr. Biovele Davidson, said the project focused on improving health outcomes, particularly in maternal, newborn, and child health, while ensuring the inclusion of vulnerable groups within the healthcare system. Dr. Davidson explained that the National Stakeholders Social and Citizens Accountability for PHC Performance, SCAP project, was designed to share lessons from the implementation in Kaduna State, encourage cross-state learning, and promote policy and institutional reforms aimed at strengthening social accountability in Nigeria's PHC sector. The Special Advisor to the President on Health, Dr. Salma Anas, said the federal government's renewed health agenda prioritizes strengthening PHC facilities as part of efforts to achieve universal health coverage. She noted that the workshop reflected practical efforts to improve PHC delivery in Kaduna State through collaboration among national, state, and local governments, communities, and religious stakeholders.
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3: 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PenCare, your health, our priority. Management, announcer.
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5: Thanks for being there. The Economic and Financial Crimes Commission, EFCC, has arrested former Minister of Power, Salim Mamman, recently convicted and sentenced in absentia by a federal high court, Abuja, for financial crimes. EFCC Chairman, Mr. Ola Olukoyede, stated this at a news briefing in Abuja following the arrest of the former minister. Mr. Olukoyede explained that Mr. Mamman was arrested in the early hours of yesterday in Kaduna with two other persons who were allegedly harboring him. While commending operators for the arrest, Mr. Olukoyede described the development as a demonstration of the federal government's commitment to fighting corruption. He stressed that procedures for his transfer to correctional facility had commenced. Mr. Mamman was sentenced to 75 years in prison in absentia by the Federal High Court in Abuja last week and convicted of 12 counts charges including money laundering and fraud amounting to 33.8 billion naira connected to the diversion of funds from the Mambila and Zungeru hydropower projects.
6: For decades, Nigeria and the U.S. have worked together to counter terrorism, transnational crime, and maritime insecurity across the Gulf of Guinea. From training programs for the Nigerian armed forces to intelligence sharing and the supply of military equipment, this partnership has been central to efforts against Boko Haram, ISWAP, and organized criminal networks in the Sahel and beyond. As both countries face evolving threats, including cybercrime, illicit arms flows, and regional instability, the question now is how this collaboration can be deepened, made more effective, and aligned with Nigeria's homegrown security strategy. Earlier, I spoke with an international affairs analyst, Mr. Olu Onemola, on Nigeria-U.S. security cooperation.
7: I would say that the U.S. has made considerable efforts to provide clear and tangible support to fight terrorist organizations on the ground and providing the greater security. I would also say that they have undertaken a long-time commitment on the ground with ongoing activity in key nations across the world. Just last weekend, we saw joint military strikes between the U.S. and our armed forces that showed a being pillar of the making. Commend them for cooperating with us to keep Nigeria safe.
6: Beyond military assistance, what role should intelligence sharing, cyber defense, and civil military cooperation play in strengthening Nigeria's capacity to tackle insecurity?
7: Intelligence helps to make us more proactive than we are. So I think that from all indications, the U.S. has always been willing to share intelligence. In fact, what I see online is that the raid last weekend was a product of prolonged intelligence sharing between Nigeria and the U.S. I remember that a 2025 report warned that ISIS had shifted the center of its operations from the Middle East to Africa. So I believe that the U.S. has been working to keep its partners like Nigeria in front of ISIS movement, thereby leading to sustained effort as we saw last week.
6: What steps can both governments take to ensure that security collaboration respects human rights, builds local trust, and supports long-term stability rather than creating dependency?
7: That's a good question. I believe that any security cooperation between the U.S. and Nigeria has to first and foremost respect human rights and build local trust. Local trust means that it has to work for the Nigerian people as much as it works for the interests of our partners. Right now, to say that the U.S. has demonstrated its respect for human rights with its track record, I think that moving forward, Nigeria needs to look at more partners.
6: That was an international affairs analyst, Mr. Olu Onemola, speaking on Nigeria-U.S. security cooperation.
5: Moving on, international partners, including the European Union, EU, the United Nations Office on Drugs and Crime, UNODC, and the Economic Community of West African States, ECOWAS, have pledged stronger cooperation and technical support for the implementation of the country's 2026 to 2030 National Drug Control Master Plan to fight against illicit abuse and drug trafficking. They made a pledge at the commencement of a two-day consultative forum organized by the National Drug Law Enforcement Agency, NDLEA, to deliberate on a new strategic framework aimed at confronting the evolving drug crisis in Nigeria and across West Africa. The deputy head EU delegation to Nigeria and ECOWAS, Mr. Zizimos Vergas, noted that the consequences of drug trafficking were no longer confined within national borders, adding that instability fueled by illicit drugs in Africa also affects Europe. The UNODC country representative, Mr. Sheikh Touré, expressed concern that the global drug landscape was experiencing a dangerous transformation marked by the emergence of synthetic substances, highly organized trafficking syndicates, and technologically driven illicit markets. Mr. Touré reaffirmed the commitment of UNODC to continue assisting Nigeria through technical, institutional strengthening, evidence-based prevention and treatment programs, as well as international cooperation. The chairman, NDLEA retired Brigadier General Buba Marwa, warned that Nigeria will not relent in its drug war, despite the achievements recorded under the elapsed drug control framework. The NDLEA chairman urged participants to propose bold and innovative ideas capable of protecting future generations.
6: It is estimated that about 30% of Nigerians with diabetes have diabetic retinopathy, the damage to the retina of the eyes, which can lead to vision impairment. Program lead for a non-governmental organization, Sight Savers International, Dr. Joshua Ibenu, disclosed this in Jos during the training of some nurses on the use of modern equipment for screening of the disease. Josiah Buzun reports.
8: Diabetic retinopathy is an eye condition that can cause vision loss and blindness in people who have diabetes. It affects blood vessels in the retina, which is the light-sensitive layer of tissue in the back of one's eye. Program lead for Sight Savers International under the Plateau State Eye Health Program, Dr. Joshua Ibenu, said such treatment are only found in tertiary levels, hence the commitment of the organization to have treatment at the secondary level and the rural centers.
9: Nurses have been trained on how to use a handheld fundus camera, which is a new technology to do secondary level screening. How also screening are done, the patients can be referred to tertiary hospitals like Jude for proper care.
8: He explained that the organization has been partnering the Plateau State government in the project, which has experienced tremendous success, leading to the extension of the program from 2 to 4 years. A senior global technical lead for Eye Health Supporting Africa for Sight Savers, Dr. Nazaruddin Ibrahim, said a lot of people do not know that they have diabetic retinopathy, especially in the rural areas. Dr. Ibrahim said for now, they are starting small.
10: It does not make sense to identify cases and you are not able to manage them. So we identify, we refer to the teaching hospital, then we see how the process evolves. Now scale and train additional health workers across the state.
8: An ophthalmologist with the Jos University Teaching Hospital, Jos, Dr. Naomi Sally, explained that people who are diabetic for up to 5 years are likely to develop retinopathy.
10: Patients who've been 20 years, about 60% of them will have diabetic retinopathy in type 2, and over 90% will have diabetic retinopathy in type 1. So you see, it's a very huge problem that we have in our hands.
8: Sally is worried that the disease now affects young people who are in their prime and can contribute to the development of the state. The situation should attribute it to their lifestyle, diet, and other activities. One of the trainees, Nandak Gideon, described the training as important.
11: It will help us to help the patients that are diabetic so that we will refer them at early stage.
8: Based on the training, diabetic retinopathy is preventable if detected at an early stage. From Jos, Josiah Buzun, Radio Nigeria.
5: And now to union matters, the Radio, Television, Theatre and Arts Workers Union of Nigeria, RATAWO, says a special salary package is needed for media and culture workers for their essential services to national development. The president of RATAWO, Comrade Emeka Kalu, stated this at the unveiling of the roadmap of the Golden Jubilee celebration of the union in Abuja. Our labour correspondent, Adeni Bakare, has details.
12: In November 1977, a labor movement known as the Radio, Television, Theater and Art Workers Union, RATAWO, was formed to amplify the voices of media workers and their rights. the union brought together diverse groups of media professionals, technical crews, and creative artists under a unified platform to negotiate fair wages and safe working conditions. At the unveiling of the roadmap to the 50th anniversary in Abuja, the president of Ratawo, Comrade Emeka Kalu, attributed the milestones recorded to the support of the founding fathers. Comrade Kalu explained that the media and the cultural workers deserve a better welfare package for their essential services to the nation.
13: We need well-being package housing to be provided for the workers. Functional health insurance policy for the media and cultural workers.
12: For the President of Nigerian Labour Congress, NLC, Comrade Joe Ajaero, a living wage was necessary for workers to cope with the current economic realities.
14: The present economic hardship, a living wage is possible, but we are the ones to make it happen in Nigeria. And your result will emerge victorious.
12: The ambassador of Liberia to Nigeria, John Ballot, said Nigeria and Liberia could form cultural alliance for integration and economic growth.
15: Very engaged with the arts and culture, hoping to connect our people to where the movies and the music. I just want us to hope Liberia recognizes you and then you groom us so that we too can be right next to you as we make progress in this.
12: The chairman broadcasting organizations of Nigeria born, Mr. Tony Akiotu, advocated the celebration of 50 icons who have contributed immensely to broadcasting and humanity.
16: What will be out of the human element for me is very key. I want to see us celebrate and honor 50 icons in the industry, culture and media. People that enlightened us, made our life easy through humor, through entertainment in different ways.
12: The event was attended by chief executives of broadcast stations, including the Director General, Federal Radio Corporation of Nigeria, FRCN, Dr. Mohamed Bulama, Director General, Nigerian Television Authority, Saliu Dambos, among others, in Abuja. Adini Bakari, Radio Nigeria.
6: In the meantime, the federal government has reaffirmed its commitment to supporting organizations crucial to the growth of Nigeria's media and cultural sector as part of ongoing efforts to strengthen responsible communication, ethical journalism, and national development. The Minister of Information and National Orientation, Alhaji Muhammad Idris, stated this in Abuja during the unveiling of the roadmap for the Golden Jubilee celebration of the Radio, Television, Theater, and Arts Workers Union, Ratawo. Described Ratawo's 50th anniversary as a national milestone that celebrates the enduring contributions of media, theater, arts, and cultural professionals to Nigeria's democracy, unity, and development.
17: Today is not just about unveiling a logo or announcing a calendar of activities. Today is about celebrating history, honoring sacrifice, preserving legacy, and projecting the future of Nigeria's media and creative industries. For 50 remarkable years, Ratawo has stood tall as the voice, the shield, and rallying point for thousands of professionals across radio, television, theater, arts, and cultural sectors.
6: According to Alhaji Idris, freedom of the press remains essential pillars of democratic governance, but must always be exercised responsibly in the interest of national cohesion and peaceful coexistence. He said the government was already working on improving the welfare of the media workers in the public sector.
17: The Different Minister of Information and National Orientation had earlier set up a committee that looked into the welfare of all members of Ratawo. This has been presented to Mr. President. He's looking into it, and I want to assure you that very soon you will hear positive news from Mr. President.
6: The minister added that Nigeria's democracy has continued to grow stronger because media professionals, broadcasters, artists, writers, performers, and communicators consistently use their platforms to promote dialogue, accountability, public enlightenment, and national cohesion.
5: Still dwelling on media unions, a former minority leader of the House of Representatives, Mr. Ndudi Elumelu, has called on the media to safeguard Nigeria's democracy by resisting propaganda, falsehood, and character assassination ahead of the 2027 general election. Mr. Elumelu, who made the call at the Nigerian Union of Journalists NUJ FCT Council Press Week lecture and awards in Abuja, urged journalists to ensure politicians focus on developmental issues rather than divisive rhetorics and misinformation. Correspondent Daniel Adejo has details.
3: delivering the keynote lecture titled 2027 Election, Defining Democracy in an Era of Disinformation. The former minority leader of the House of Representatives, Ndudu Elumelu, said the growing spread of fake news, manipulated narratives, and artificial intelligence-generated content poses a major threat to democratic governance and electoral integrity in Nigeria. Mr. Elumelu noted that with the rapid growth of social media and digital platforms, falsehood now spread faster than ever, making it imperative for journalists to remain committed to accuracy, verification, and ethical reporting.
18: Suddenly, as we approach the 2027 general elections, we are confronted with the threats of fabricated news stories, artificial intelligence, AI, generated as well as doctored images and videos, false data and figures, crafted by campaigners of falsehood to inflame passions, scandalize individuals, and discredit institutions.
3: The chief of defense staff, General Lufemi Oluide, represented by Director of Defense Information, Major General Samuel Lau,

0: and uphold the ethics that give credibility to our profession.
1: Comrade Ike also noted that the event provided an opportunity to celebrate excellence in journalism through awards presented to distinguished media professionals and public figures. Among the award recipients were veteran broadcaster Mrs. Mojib Makonjola and acting director of news of the FRCN, Mrs. Folashade Orimolade.
2: Award I dedicate to all young women coming into the profession. It is not a cup of tea, but it's something that can make you something to contribute to the development of this country.
3: Thank you, JFCT, for honoring me with this award. Appreciate my FRCN family, starting from my Director General, Dr. Mohamed Bulama, for the encouragement, for giving me the platform, the opportunity to perform. I feel so overwhelmed because the best award I believe one can receive is the one that is given to you in your sphere of influence.
1: Other recipients are former IGP Michael Kiro and Assistant Director General of Police Moshood Jimo in Abuja, Daniel Adejo, Radio Nigeria.
4: It's 26 minutes after 7. 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In the headlines, Nigeria and U.S. have eliminated 175 ISIS terrorists in joint operations. EFCC has arrested convicted former Minister of Power Salih Mamman. Ratawi is seeking special media salary for members as union marks 50 years. Still to come, Turaki-led PDP adopts Goodluck Jonathan as presidential candidate for 2027 election. Plus sports, commentary, cyberscope, newspaper headlines and weather report. 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
6: 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Ni Hao China on the network service of Radio Nigeria every Wednesday at 5 o'clock in the evening. Ni Hao China brings China to Nigeria. Don't be left out. Ni Hao Nigeria. Ni Hao China.
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8: Thanks for staying with us. The Tanimu Turaki-led People's Democratic Party PDP has adopted former President Goodluck Jonathan as its presidential candidate for the 2027 general election. This followed a waiver granted the former president by the PDP National Screening Committee of the faction. Addressing journalists in Abuja after screening some governorship aspirant, the chairman of the committee and former Niger State Governor, Alhaji Babangida Aliyu, said Dr. Jonathan was exempted from the screening process because of his political record. He noted that Jonathan had served as deputy governor, governor, vice president and president, and the party saw no need for further vetting. And the screening committee also cleared governorship aspirants from Taraba, Adamawa, Kano, Akwa Ibom, Delta and Kebbi states to contest. The former Niger State Governor expressed confidence that attempts to weaken the PDP will not succeed, adding that the party will contest the elections in line with its constitution and electoral laws.
4: Still on politics, the primaries for the Senate and House of Representatives for the All Progressives Congress in Plateau State have been announced. Senator Simon Lalong picked the ticket for Plateau South Senatorial District. David Baji picked that of Central Zone, while Simon Matcon will represent the Northern Zone. For the House of Representatives, Benny La will represent Langtang North and Langtang South. Joe Dashi, Shendam, Kwampang, Mikang, Dachung, Bagos for Jos South and Jos East, and Abubakar Shaibu for Jos North and Bassa Federal Constituency. Others are Ishaya Lalu for Mangu and Bokus, Yusuf Gagdi for Pangshin, Kanki and Kana, Idris Wase for Wase Federal Constituency, and Daliop Fok for Barkin Ladi, Ryan Riom.

0: Federal Constituency. 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
1: Still on politics, a group under the aegis of Delta North stakeholders of the All Progressives Congress has called on the party's National Working Committee to disregard the outcome of the senatorial primary for the constituency. A statement by the spokesperson of the group, Mr. Ima Ebo, alleges that the Delta North senatorial primary was marred by intimidation and violence in areas where support for Senator Ned Nwoko was said to be the strongest. The statement describes the alleged intimidation of voters as a coordinated attempt to suppress genuine voters, urging the APC National Working Committee to intervene decisively. It further calls on the committee to ensure that the final declaration of the party results reflects the true outcome, as expressed across the wards. According to the group, the party, prior to the primaries, outlined a strict process for result collation and announcement, which included ward collation, local government area collation, designated constituency collation centres, and final submission to the national headquarters. Meanwhile, the APC returning officer, John Bull Tonuka, on Monday declared former Delta State Governor Ifeanyi Okoa winner of the senatorial ticket for Delta North with 113,309 votes. In a reaction, the APC National Working Committee leader in Delta, Eugene Odo, described the exercise as peaceful, transparent, and credible.
0: A governorship aspirant in Plateau State, retired Commander Yilchini Bida, says he can only step down from the race if his emergence will claim the lives of innocent people. Speaking with newsmen in Jos, retired Commander Bida noted that the unity of the Plateau people was a top priority for him, noting that he was fully prepared for the race and not merely joining to make up the numbers. As a retired naval officer, Commander Bida said security remains a top priority under his plan, noting that improving infrastructure, particularly rural roads and telecommunications, would enhance rapid response to security challenges.
1: And now to socio-religious matters. As Nigeria marks the 2026 National Children's Day celebration, stakeholders have called for stronger inclusion, protection and development opportunities for every Nigerian child. They made a call at the annual Children's Day party in Abuja, organized by the First Lady, Senator Olurunmi Tinubu, which focused on family values, compassionate leadership, and securing a brighter future for children. Fatima Nangogo has details.
2: The First Lady, Senator Olurunmi Tinubu, said the event was not a celebration of children, but giving them opportunity to secure their future. She explained that the theme of the event, Future Now, promotes inclusion for every Nigerian child and called on government, stakeholders and adults to build a society where no child would be left behind.
3: As a nation and government, we will continue to strengthen policies and programs that protect the rights of children and expand opportunities for every child to succeed.
2: The First Lady further assured children that President Bola and
3: government, we will continue to strengthen policies and programs to protect the rights of children and expand opportunities for every child to succeed.
2: The First Lady further assured children that President Bola Ahmed Tinubu
3: that protect the rights of children and expand opportunities for every child to succeed.
2: The First Lady further assured children that President Bola Ahmed Tinubu, through the Renewed Hope Agenda, remained committed to improving education, healthcare, child nutrition, child rights, and protection.
3: Beloved children, I want you to know that Mr. President, His Excellency President Bola Ahmed Tinubu, DCFR, is working hard to ensure a better, a brighter future for you.
2: The country representative of the United Nations Children's Fund, UNICEF, in Nigeria, Ms. Wafa Saeed Abdul Latif, said, Nigerian children are full of dreams, ideas, talent, energy, and confidence, expressing optimism about their future.
4: This is a country with so much talent.

0: She commended the First Lady for bringing stakeholders together to celebrate them. Ms. Abdul-Latif also commended Nigeria for being among the early countries to ratify the Convention on the Rights of the Child.
1: Every child in Nigeria has the right to be safe. They need to be safe at home, in school, in their communities and villages. They need to be safe online.
0: A student from the FCT Primary School, Bello Shuaibu, commended the First Lady and the Minister of Women Affairs for their dedication and commitment to the welfare and development of children.
2: I want to thank all the women of the country for making our country a better country. Not anyhow, but making sure our country is becoming a better country for farming.
0: Awards and gifts were also made to winners of the national essay and science competitions, with prizes presented to first, second, and third place winners. The children also presented a special gift to the First Lady. In Abuja, Fatima Longoku, Radio Nigeria.
3: Pilgrims, including those from Nigeria, have continued to move to Makkah from Medina ahead of the pilgrimage after completing their various visits to historic Islamic sites. Our correspondent Abubakar Bestu reports that while on the move to Makkah, pilgrims stop at Miqat, a station few kilometers away from Medina, where they prepare for the Umrah and Hajj.
4: Pilgrims from all parts of the world have what is called a miqat, a spot or station where they declare the intention to perform Hajj. For those going to Mecca through Medina, their miqat is at a place called Zulhulayfa, about 15 kilometers away from Medina. While there, they go through the process of resetting the soul on a journey of deep devotion and carrying out one of the five pillars of Islam, the Hajj. An Islamic cleric and a member of the Islamic scholars, the ulama team to the Hajj, Dawood Ibrahim, explain what the pilgrims do at the miqat.
5: You start with the intention for taking ibadah of Hajj or Umrah, and then you perform ablution, taking bath. You wear white. After that, you pray two rak'ahs and you travel toward Mecca and perform the ibadah you wish to perform.
4: A pilgrim from Oyo State, Khadijat Olanipekun, said she was full of gratitude to the Almighty and anxious to go through what she described as a test of faith, resilience, and patience in Mecca.
6: Alhamdulillah, because it's one of the pillars of Islam and is an important aspect of Hajj. So, staying in Medina, just to visit the Rauda, pray in Muhammad's mosque, but the major work of Hajj is in Mecca. So I'm eager to go to Mecca to go and do the Hajj rites.
4: Another pilgrim from Osun State, Mr. Adeleke Tawafik, while also giving gratitude to the Almighty Allah, said he was prepared, having been informed about the religious ritual.
7: So, alhamdulillah, I feel enlightened after this great opportunity. So, I'm visually fit and well prepared for it. I have done the needful that I was supposed to be doing in Medina, and I will also keep on doing it until I get to Mecca.
4: Similarly, Maryam Sabo from Kaduna State, who said it was not her first time on Hajj, however, affirmed that the exercise remained a test of strength and commitment. The Hajj commences on the 8th of Dhul-Hijjah, 25th of this month, where 2 million pilgrims are expected to converge on the world's largest tent city called Mina and proceed to Arafat the following day, which scholars explain that it is the peak of the pilgrimage. As the pilgrims declare their intention for the Hajj and Umrah, the Talbiyah, words of praise to Allah, take the air from Medina to Mecca. So far, about 39,000 out of the 50,000 intended pilgrims have been airlifted from Nigeria to the Kingdom of Saudi Arabia following smooth airlift since the inauguration of the first flight about 2 weeks ago. In Medina, Saudi Arabia, Abubakar Bestu, Radio Nigeria.
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12: It's now time for sports. Nigeria face co-hosts Tanzania, Madagascar and Guinea-Bissau in 2027 AFCON qualifier, and Arsenal are champions of the English Premier League. Joy is here for life here with sports news.
13: Former Golden Eagles assistant coach Bumi Haruna says the Super Eagles can steer through Group L of the 2027 Africa Cup of Nations qualifiers and pick a ticket to the tournament. Nigeria were drawn in Group L of the qualifiers along with co-hosts Tanzania, Madagascar and Guinea-Bissau. Bumi Haruna, while reacting to the draw, said Nigeria has the potential to top the group, but the Super Eagles have to be cautious to avoid any upset.
14: The qualification series is not one we should not be able to navigate. However, judging by what has happened in previous qualifications for AFCON as well as World Cups, it's important to note that it's difficult for Nigeria to get results away from home. So the Nigeria Football Federation as well as the coaching crew must plan properly for this qualification, especially the Nigeria Football Federation.
13: Coach Haruna explained that the Super Eagles now have a steady coach and are expected to have a smooth participation in the qualifiers.
14: We have Barry Shell, who coached the team to the last Nations Cup, so he's still the one in charge. So that's a lot of positives going into this qualification.
13: The draw conducted in Cairo, Egypt yesterday also placed 2025 hosts Morocco in Group A with Gabon, Niger Republic and Lesotho. Seven-time champions Egypt, Angola, Malawi and South Sudan are in Group B. Group C has two-time champions Cote d'Ivoire, four-time winners Ghana, Somalia and Gambia, while Group D houses 1996 champions South Africa, Guinea, Eritrea and 2027 co-host Kenya. DR Congo, Equatorial Guinea, Sierra Loan and Zimbabwe make up Group E, as Group F has Burkina Faso, Benin Republic, Mauritania and Central African Republic. Group G has five-time winners Cameroon, the Comoros, Namibia and Congo, while Tunisia, co-hosts Uganda, Libya and Botswana do battle in Group H. In Group I are Algeria, 2012 winners Zambia, Togo and Burundi, while Group J will see Senegal, Ethiopia, Mozambique and Sudan slugging it out. Mali will battle for the tickets in Group K with Cape Verde, Rwanda and Liberia. The 2027 edition will be co-hosted by Tanzania, Kenya and Uganda. Kebbi United will clash with the Shooting Stars of Ibadan in Abuja today in continuation of the Men's President Federation Cup round of 64 matches, while Beyond Limits confronts Bida Lions in Ilorin. In other selected fixtures, Mighty Jets of Jos will trade tackles with Adamimogo FC in Mina as Kogi United engage Lobi Stars of Makurdi in Abuja. Yesterday, the Sapela Lions FC of Delta dismissed Nigeria Premier Football League NPFL side Katsina United. The Delta team progressed to the next round, beating Katsina United 3-1 on penalties after the match ended 2-2 in regulation time at the Area 3 playground, Abuja. Correspondent Samuel Asamohai spoke to elated the Sapele Lions FC coach David Onuma after the match.
15: The boys, they know what they want. When we were one go down, we decided to keep the focus, and at the end, we put an equalizer straight to penalty shootout and came out victorious.
13: His opposite number coach Mohamed Aziz blamed his boys for losing. in focus.
7: With the experience we had, the players we had are supposed to win. Our boys underrated the team and they punished us. That's just it. Even when we were leading, we took the lead for granted and they equalized.
13: In some round of 64 results, Bengal Insurance of Benin edged Katsina United Junior 2-1. Ikorodu City humbled GAA Akambi FC 4-0. Same way, Eyimba dismissed El Shama FC 4-0. There were also wins for El Kademi Warriors, Plateau United, Adamawa United, and Ingas FC. Nigeria under 17 women's football team, the Falconers, will depart for Abidjan, Cote d'Ivoire today as preparations get to the final stretch ahead of their FIFA under 17 Women's World Cup qualifying clash against Guinea. The first leg encounter scheduled for Saturday, May 23, forms part of the second round qualifiers for the 2026 FIFA under 17 Women's World Cup set to hold in Morocco later this year. And Arsenal have been crowned champions of the English Premier League after Manchester City drew 1-1 at Bournemouth. After 22 years, the Gunners can finally celebrate another Premier League title. Junior Groupie scored an opening goal in the first half before Erling Haaland scored a late equalizer to level scores at 1-1. Yesterday's result leaves Mikel Arteta's men 4 points clear of City before the final round of games take place on Sunday, May 24. With the Gunners set to lift the trophy at Crystal Palace. And that's sports news this morning. I am Joy Ezefola.
3: The commentary is on the alarming rate of prioritizing social media views over saving lives. It is written by Obumneme Ukeje of our reporterial unit.
16: In today's digital era, the growing tendency among some Nigerians to prioritize social media attention or the preservation of human life has become a deeply troubling phenomenon. The relentless pursuit of online visibility, viral content, and public recognition has increasingly overshadowed compassion and the urgent need to save lives in moments of crises. While social media has undoubtedly revolutionized communication and information dissemination, its misuse has contributed significantly to a disturbing culture where recording tragedies often takes precedence over rendering immediate assistance to victims. The desire for online relevance has created an environment in which individuals are willing to push ethical boundaries for views, likes, and followers. Viral content generates massive engagement and often translates into financial gains, popularity, and influence for content creators. However, this obsession with digital validation has in many cases resulted in preventable deaths and delayed emergency interventions. Instead of acting swiftly to rescue accident victims or provide first aid, many bystanders now choose to film incidents and upload them online in a bid to break the news first. Statistics continue to paint a grim picture of the consequences of delayed emergency responses in Nigeria. According to the Federal Road Safety Corps, road traffic crashes claim thousands of lives annually, with delayed medical intervention identified as one of the leading causes of avoidable fatalities. The World Health Organization has also emphasized that prompt emergency care within the golden hour significantly increases a victim's chances of survival after severe injuries. Unfortunately, in many cases across Nigeria, this crucial period is wasted as crowds gather to record videos rather than provide assistance or contact emergency services. Although social media possesses undeniable advantages, the harmful effects associated with the obsession for online engagement appear to be outweighing the benefits in certain situations. Before the advent of social media, Nigerians were widely recognized for their communal spirit, compassion, and willingness to assist victims of unfortunate circumstances. Acts of neighborliness and collective support were deeply rooted in African cultural values. Sadly, there has been a noticeable decline in these virtues. Beyond the issue of recording tragedies, another alarming dimension is the exploitation of victims by criminals who steal valuables such as phones, bags, identification documents, and personal belongings at accident scenes. This reprehensible conduct further compounds the suffering of victims and often hinders efforts to contact their families. Admittedly, Nigerians continue to grapple with numerous systemic challenges, including poor road infrastructure, inadequate healthcare facilities, and insufficient emergency response systems. Furthermore, many citizens fear becoming entangled in legal complications or police investigations when attempting to assist accident victims. While these concerns are understandable, they should not discourage people from showing humanity in critical situations. Government agencies and relevant stakeholders must therefore take deliberate steps to address this growing social problem. Public enlightenment campaigns should be intensified to educate citizens on the importance of prioritizing human lives over social media content. Policies that protect and encourage good Samaritans who assist victims should also be introduced and effectively implemented. In addition, emergency response systems should be strengthened to ensure quicker interventions during accidents and disasters. Conclusively, the Federal Road Safety Corps and other relevant authorities must intensify efforts towards promoting a culture of safety. Human life remains priceless and should never be sacrificed on the altar of online popularity. As society continues to evolve in the digital age, Nigerians must collectively rediscover the values of compassion, responsibility, and humanity by choosing lives over views at all times.
3: That commentary on the alarming rate of prioritizing social media views over saving lives was written by Obumneme Okeje and read by Mariam Okesanjo.
17: And that takes us to Cyberscope, where we bring you the top stories driving conversations across Nigeria's social media space. Former Minister of Power Saleh Mamman dominated political conversations online after videos and photos surfaced showing him in handcuffs following his arrest by the Economic and Financial Crimes Commission, EFCC. He is facing allegations linked to a multi-billion naira fraud involving the Mambila Power Project, sparking reactions across X, Facebook, and other social media platforms. Reacting on X, at Mary Bain wrote, "At some point, real examples need to be made so public officials start taking accountability seriously." Another user at Divines underscore Gallery posted, "Former Minister of Power, no get power again." Many users questioned accountability in Nigeria's power sector, while others revisited the country's prolonged electricity challenges and past corruption allegations involving public officials. A controversy pushed Saleh Mamman's name into Nigeria's top trends, with users debating whether the development signals a tougher crackdown on high-profile corruption cases. Well, we hope that the matter is concluded, and it's up to the courts.
3: Well, up to sports now. Football conversations also dominated Nigerian timelines, with Neymar, Carlo Ancelotti, and Bournemouth among the top trending topics on X. From Carlo Ancelotti's appointment as Brazil's new manager to renewed speculation surrounding Neymar's future and Bournemouth's impressive Premier League run, football fans flooded social media with reactions, memes, debates, and match highlights. Reacting on X, Amnansboy wrote, "Neymar has to be the most loved footballer after Messi and Ronaldo." Another user added, "Love him or hate him, football is more entertaining with Neymar." On Facebook, rather, reactions to Neymar's possible return to Brazil's national team remain divided. Ibrahim Khalid commented on Give Me Sports post, saying that he'll get injured walking up the stairs to the plane anyway. Okay. However, Ashraful Alam reacted differently under a Junior One fan video, writing, "Welcome back, King." And George Moy also praised Brazil's new manager, saying Carlo Ancelotti is an excellent manager. That was a very smart move.
17: Well, they keep doing our best at football. Meanwhile, Arsenal FC have finally ended their 22-year wait for a Premier League title, sending fans across the world into celebration mode as social media platforms exploded with reactions. The North London club sealed the historic triumph after an intense title race, which supporters describe in a moment as a long overdue after years of heartbreak, memes and banter-era jokes. Fans and ex flooded timelines with emotional reactions moments after the title confirmation. Ex-user at Alan Selly 3 wrote, Arsenal next Premier League trophy will be 2048 range of 22 years. Another user, a Bury fan page, celebrated with victory saying, first Premier League trophy in 22 years. Thank you, God. Reacted also at Edirie XQ posted, we keep going. Arsenal are champions of England. Congratulations. The victory is also being seen as a major achievement for manager Mikel Arteta, who rebuilt the squad into title contenders over the past few seasons. Key players including Bukayo Saka, Martin Odegaard and Declan Rice played major roles in Arsenal's successful campaign. The club's triumph has now become one of the biggest football trends online, especially among Nigerian football fans, where Arsenal boasts one of the largest supporter bases. Well, as they say, nothing is actually dead until it is buried. And never say never again.
3: Exactly. So that ends, that wraps up CyberScoop this morning, where social media trends come alive. So stay tuned, stay connected with us at Radio Nigeria using the hashtag CyberScoop. This was compiled by Nelia Adione. Now moving on to newspaper headlines. We'll start with the Daily Trust, where the bold headline says that people told Tinubu, I planned to kill him. Shetima said that if you reacted just the same way, I'd be like, we what? You can go on page 38A to look at that on the Daily Trust. And then also the how EFCC arrested convicted ex-minister Maman, details on page 8 of the Daily Trust.
17: And we also have the Vanguard. Major headline, Oyo School abduction, 2-year-old toddler among 46 victims. It has a number of riders, quite many. But let's move on to our stories for the want of time. Nigeria will not fall. Go on. Leadership's tested in times of crisis. Jonathan. 33 billion naira fraud. EFCC arrest convicted ex-minister Maman. And 2027, Jonathan gets PDP waiver, emerges Draki Council presidential candidate. Find out details on the Vanguard, pages 9, 7, 8, and 12.
3: And that's a wrap on the newspaper headlines for this morning. We go to weather now. Cloudy atmosphere is anticipated over the northern region with prospects of morning thunderstorms accompanied by light to moderate rains over parts of Taraba, Adamawa, Jigawa, and Yobe State. And similar weather conditions are prevailing over the north central with prospects of thunderstorms over parts of Kogi, Nasarawa, Niger, and the Federal Capital Territory during the morning hours. And then we have cloudy atmosphere expected over the southern region with prospects of thunderstorms with moderate rains over parts of Ogun, Ondo, Ekiti, Bayelsa, Lagos, Akwa Ibom, and Cross River States this morning.
17: And to end the news, here is a recap of our major stories. The Defense Headquarters says joint counterterrorism operations by the Armed Forces of Nigeria and the United States Africa Command have eliminated 175 ISIS terrorists in the northeast. The Economic and Financial Crimes Commission, EFCC, has arrested former Minister of Power, Salim Maman, recently convicted and sentenced in absentia by a Federal High Court of Abuja for financial crimes. The Radio, Television, Theatre and Arts Workers Union, RATAU, is seeking special media salary for members as the union marks 50 years. We also reported that a Tani Muturaki-led People's Democratic Party, PDP, has adopted former President Goodluck Jonathan as its presidential candidate for the 2027 general election.
3: That's the news, edited by Emmanuel Kutara and the production team. I'm Okemuti Iguriasi. Good morning.
17: And I am Olayemi Daniel. Have a pleasant day.

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Don't worry. It will soon pass, whatever it is. Don't worry, be happy.

0: All right. We say we could take style. They adjust our system so that nobody hear us well. You see all this computer thing here, you're going to wow. Mm. What small thing you touch if you hang?
1: Computer and wish.
0: Ah.
1: Mm. Computer and wish. And you know, say, what I have to say, if you don't they use all these things
0: regularly,
1: you get to all right, back to Lagos. Share Lagos the work.
0: Lagos is always working. Yes, that we are waiting for the local government chairman to begin to perform.
1: Yes, but that one, by the way.
0: Okay.
1: I don't notice the LASMA. Don't they change? And the federal, this
0: VIO,
1: don't they put SAR? So I want to see your paper, sir.
0: But they will lead you to your...
1: No, but they don't lead go anyhow. So
0: okay, they, like before again.
1: I've been at this election where they come and be, I don't understand.
0: No,
1: I'm sure somebody don't talk to them.
0: I think their leadership, maybe their GM or director, MD.
1: Mm.
0: I don't know how they call them, in charge of LASMA and in charge of a VIO. Maybe they have started teaching them that this is a metropolitan city where you have all tribes and religions. There's a way these people are elites. They are educated. Majority of the people in Lagos are educated.
1: Because I see, there's a place where a day one day, I just park. Last man come tell me say, "Oga, you're not supposed to park here." That's with you not talk with a voice. You not talk like last man.
0: Very politely.
1: I can't.
0: So I be not be last man. Be not fake. Because the last man where we know,
1: hey,
0: they behave like a wild animal.
1: Why are you parking here? I go give you ticket.
0: Yeah.
1: And they don't get ticket. What did they give you?
0: Personal ticket.
1: Personal ticket. So what do we say? But I said they are now having.
0: Are you sure of what you are saying?
1: Yeah, I'm very sure.
0: Have you confirmed from Boye?
1: Maybe
0: there is a law that has been enacted.
1: Maybe
0: in the House of Assembly.
1: Yeah.
0: Even though Desmond is no longer going to help us push it.
1: Do you know that it's not good for you to be an scapegoat?
0: Yeah.
1: Because when you say somebody come up for chair, make another person enter. Since that thing when that happened,
0: now Allah don't do.
1: Now the Allah don't do on top of your head.
0: You know, say there was a time where
1: they say I got call Baja. Say Baja, that your boy,
0: that your Peking
1: is causing a lot of problems.
0: He's even good,
1: and
0: we have missed him in the movie industry, so he should go back there
1: because he has a profession. Let him go back there.
0: He has spent 12 years in the house.
1: At least
0: he has tried.
1: That place is not being Papa Estate.
0: It's not a royal seat.
1: He has to give chance to other people to go there.
0: Fine guy, like let him go back to the movie industry.
1: No, he will not have enough energy to
0: produce and finance
1: to
0: do for you both film.
1: Even he go Hollywood,
0: go borrow, go rent equipment. Come,
1: he go finish Hollywood. Come go Hollywood.
0: When God they do good,
1: you're not gonna know.
0: You're not gonna know. It seems like he's doing bad.
1: Because when he devoured our House of Assembly, Speaker come tell and say, he said he won't talk. He said no, he can't talk. But this one now, he go produce video where even the speaker go watch.
0: Yes. Then he go use the experience in the house to produce
1: to the produce movie. The movie. And anything when happen for the house, he go take out the producer.
0: Take and take the do film.
1: The producer, so now so
0: he be. But I hear one thing.
1: They say,
0: you know that horse where they risk us as a tight hand like this. They say now so.
1: Some people.
0: Now so some people talk say. Talk say it be. Not true.
1: I don't know. But the only thing I know is say this last Saturday just passed.
0: It's a memorable one.
1: Jesus Christ. People line up like this. Between the year 1, 2, 3, 4, 25, 40, 50, 200, 300, 400.
0: And that was the end.
1: That was the end, but in any case.
0: You know from my experience, there was a time they gang up, they say, "Make you sign to pursue one of our Oga." She's of blessed memory now.
1: Yeah.
0: They say, "Make you sign, make you pursue." So the lady now, we lead the team, write the letter, come put all our names, make you sign. When they reach my front, I say, "I know the sign." He say, "Why?" I said, "You man, not do anything now. Since I came, you man has been so nice. They train me on the job. They do everything. He call rich now. I want for sure." I said, "I can't sign no. That lady no like me till tomorrow."
1: I say, "Be."
0: See, I no agree sign.
1: You no agree sign.
0: So next time when they want to move,
1: you go sign.
0: You have to find out who is this person related to.
1: That's the best.
0: So you know whether to sign against him or her.
1: Or her. So what I have to say, the other job we these people get to do now, this one we I don't see last month, don't they change? You know, they get a human face. The person will be general manager.
0: I hope that they will continue.
1: The person will be general manager of LASMA.
0: Kudos to you. Kudos to you.
1: And VIO, VIS. Anyhow, we will be the VI. It's either my VIO or VIS. Anyhow, we will be the VI. Vehicle
0: inspection.
1: Mm-hmm.
0: What will be the S?
1: Service now.
0: Okay.
1: The other one now. but what you have to say? If they watch VIO, the motorway nice, achara motor,
0: and then they
1: use then they stop. Those ones, what we say,
0: now three tire, they delay. Ichakuruga, it's going with that. They just leave and say, it's an awala.
1: This one, no fee pay. That one go. So,
0: and they are here, don't fool.
1: You know?
0: No space.
1: So, but if you can't catch a driver of Oga, maybe we carry SUV and things like that. He can report to him, Oga. Oga say, come and settle them and bring out the motor. You know, we have a lot of meetings to attend. You know, that kind of thing. But this other Danfo, maybe say, he don't die. And
0: you say Danfo, they go for vehicle inspection. And they see them there.
1: Who goes? Where he go inspect?
0: Because already, the Danfo don't fail.
1: It is finished.
0: It already failed. Don't say that they ask
1: special. No, what did they go inspect for Danfo? What did they inspect? Yesterday, so one of them said they work like this early in the morning when you load the first one. Now, anyway, he hold break when they for this thing.
0: Break, no green hole.
1: No green hole.
0: Yeah!
1: He can't take one keke, support his. What he said. I'm telling you. He said.
0: You don't get handbrake.
1: Handbrake? Your mind could go for handbrake. You know, say when break won't fail. It's one thing that they give you notice.
0: You know what I talk so? As a good driver, you work on your brake and make sure you have your handbrake. That handbrake now for emergency.
1: I was as if that you did there yesterday. I tell the guy, the only thing that is very important for you in this vehicle, now that brake.
0: I'm telling you.
1: Because without brake,
0: I'm telling you, you are not.
1: If you not get light around 5:30, if you close, you don't go. But brake is a very,
0: very vital
1: serious something. So he saying go.
0: There was one morning at the Barua that time, Barua Baja. So I was going to inspect that my boy scooter where I know complete. As me and my wife already say we are going to look after this building now. Now I entered the motor in the morning. I'm actually I seen a light up. You this motor, you must reach Ikorodu for where they do that small boy scooter. Now I use handbrake, can I reach Ikorodu? Use handbrake, return that to Barua. You know how I tell the drive? I call the drive, no cost me finish for road. Idiot! Come on for road, you are a fool! I know the answer.
1: You put your hazard light.
0: So,
1: they go just again, well,
0: like, motor don't stop for like 12 miles. I don't imagine. Whole handbrake, yes, once more. That's how I take
1: around. Well, you too, Chris. Nobody should do that. Any writing, like day right.
0: Sure that your handbrake is there.
1: No, it's not good.
0: I see one woman, one day, we use gear, automatic gear. Now it is stopping motor for terminal, when the brake fail.
1: Yes, like possible.
0: The husband called Hogan, Pekan, Kissan, say God bless you.
1: It's possible.
0: He said, I will buy another gear. It's good as you use and stop this motor. For some of you, you want me to enter. Yes. Make you enter Lagu.
1: It's good. So, wait till I say, the one they are going to work on now, this one where they call tax force. Particularly, this one is where the Zikaya be waiting. Where be like a Black Maria.
0: Nakai, no.
1: They go line up like this, they go reach 12.
0: Before four.
1: They carry people load, enter in motor.
0: Especially food.
1: Let me say, what happened for Victoria Land?
0: And beverages.
1: Some years ago.

0: Liverpool.
1: Even now, to go kill him.
0: You back up position and say, wait, wait for that place now.
2: Nobody near that.
1: Near me now. I go kill and finish. But the one was nice. You know, if not to kill them, I say go kill them.
0: Yes, now. So, you know, let me tell you. If you are doing this public job, remember that one day you are going to leave that job. Or the job will leave you.
1: You are supposed to put human face.
0: Anything where you they do,
1: put human face.
0: Day, no matter say they don't call you last tax force. Tax force is gonna catch motor, they catch this, they catch that, they catch food, they catch animal, anything where you see you catch. And people gonna say that that man wicked, that man wicked.
1: Yeah.
0: And you are very proud of your wickedness.
1: One day will be one day.
0: I'm sorry for you.
1: If you don't chop inside, your children go chop inside.
0: Yeah, now.
1: Inside the percussion. You must wear a human face.
0: Even if the people where they work for office, not every query you're gonna give. Sometimes.
1: Some say the question is shakara.
0: Yeah, you just do shakara so that the person will sit up.
1: Yeah.
0: But this one, you just destroy somebody's file.
1: The worst thing, admin query.
0: You just destroy somebody's file.
1: Admin query.
0: You are sitting because you wear one mananke coat. One mananke coat where you buy for Oshodi. Not be Oshodi. Okay, now they know them.
1: Now they buy those can clothes. Be careful, I don't know about that. Before soldier come here. Thank God, not be me. I don't deal.
0: So, Abego, it's good that
1: everything you do, give it a human face.
0: If not, you go work for organization finish to enter that place, go hard it.
1: Oh, you go even retire finish now. Now, long bag, you take a load.
0: I'll tell you, because village, even if you get bag. Something to do, they say you have to go to admin to do it. And you can't look for people there for that admin. Maybe this boy will punish that dude. This is what I give
1: you. How you want any
0: idea? I go take Nadia. So that's the problem. That's the problem. Just create a very good relationship with people. So that.
1: Now, someone, a guy of police. All in village people, local government, they beg at the airport. Now, make the employer picking airports. Now, airports, you know, agree. When he called retire. He now needed some things in those offices.
0: He not go meet anybody again. That's what it is. All right, we could stop and there. We'll come back after this time. We could give away to the call Police Diary. They come from 103.5 FM. You know, say this our Radio Nigeria network is the biggest network in Africa.
1: You know, say if you want
0: we
1: to
0: don't,
1: learn,
0: we don't.
1: If you want to be informed, do you know that Amadi Novels? Do you know that this education loan we are getting in Budi give students, government schools, universities? Many students don't know. You know they tell my chairman, they tell one lady, say, why are you complaining that you can't pay school fees? Why don't you apply for this student loan where Oga Tinubu put? He say, what is student loan? Ah, chairman say, you mean you don't know? But he say, no, you don't know. When I saw Africa Magic, now you go they watch. and inside social media, now
0: they
1: you
0: watch film.
1: Will they come back, Jerry?

2. Welcome to Police Diary, and this is where we talk about the activities of the Nigeria Police Force. I would like to ask this morning, did you know that organized criminal groups like cultism have taken a lot of lives and sent young, vibrant, talented individuals in this country to their early graves? Please do not join such groups. Now, today on Police Diary, we are reaching you live as always on the network service of Radio Nigeria, the largest in Africa and the radio station of the year. This program, as usual, focuses on the activities of the Nigeria Police Force in relations with members of the public so that we can have a safer society. And on Police Diary today, we are going to be talking about how to curb organized crime among young people in our country. And our focus will be on the campaign against cultism and other vices, popularly called Pokakov, by the Nigeria Police Force. I am Princess Aboraro. Stay with us. My guest is seated, and I'm ready. I hope you are.

evening to you. Welcome to the Network Service of Radio Nigeria. We're reaching you live from Abuja, and it's a wet, cool morning here. And I'm wondering what your part of the country is like this morning. I hope you're

0: Thank you. If you're just joining us, this is Police Diary. Yes, what you just listened to is a message, and I believe it is strong enough. Nigeria and a better country. If we commit crime for our land, and it's a responsibility that all of us have to be a part of, it is a civic responsibility. Cultism is a big problem in our society. Now, the Nigeria Police Campaign Against Cultism and Other Vices, popularly called POCACOV, is a community of the Nigeria Police Force, an initiative which focuses on preventing crimes like cultism, armed robbery, and other vices among youths. The focus is on youths. Prevention is what POCACOV is all about. And another thing they do is to provide alternative pathways for youths as well. POCACOV is a non-kinetic approach to policing, which means that tackling crime through awareness, education, and positive engagement rather than through force or arrest alone. How is POCACOV fulfilling its mandate across the country? This will be our talking point this morning as we look at curbing organized crime among young people in Nigeria. And to discuss this with me this morning, we have the National Coordinator, SP Ovonene Ikwen. She is the first, this is the very first time you're coming into the studio since you become the National Coordinator of POCACOV. Congratulations.
1: Thank you very much.
0: Hi. POCACOV is in good hands. I know how much you do. Thank you.
1: Thank you.
0: And thank you for coming right on time.
1: Thank you. Good morning, Nigerians. I'm glad to be here.
0: Now, remember that she took over from ACP BC Okowobi last year as the National Coordinator of POCACOV. Now, so you are a dear listener. Remember, you can stream this program live on www.radionigeria.gov.ng. Text and WhatsApp messages can be sent to 0705-291-1583. That's 0705-291-1583. You can drop your comments on our Facebook page at Police Diary on Radio Nigeria Network. Don't forget to include your name and tell us your location. And before we get to our guests, let's bring you some updates from the Nigeria Police Force headquarters, Louis Edit House. The Nigeria Police Force has recorded a major breakthrough in the fight against transactional organized crime following the dismantling of a human trafficking and fraud exploitation syndicate operating within the Federal Capital Territory and neighboring communities. The operation led to the rescue of 30 foreign nationals and arrest of 13 suspects linked to criminal network. The Force Public Relations Officer, DCP Anthony Placid, on the 18th of May 2026 made this known. The Inspector General of Police, IGP Olatunji Disu, at the memorial parade in honor of 17 fallen police officers of the Nigeria Police Mobile Force, PMF, who paid the supreme price during the terrorist attack on the Nigerian Army Special Forces School, Benin Yadi, Gubja local government area of Yobe State, in the early hours of 8th of May 2026, held at the force headquarters of Abuja yesterday, 19th of May 2026, he also said these brave men died while standing in defense of Nigeria, our people, and our collective peace and security. Their sacrifice represents the highest form of patriotism and duty.
2: I'm here today to pay respect to the soul of our departed heroes who died in battle recently. We lost 17 of them together in a day while performing our lawful duty, preparing to protect lives and properties. And today we thought it wise to gather here and pay respect to their soul and to condone members of their families, and at the same time to remember every police officer who have died in the course of their duties. These are officers who have been on joint commissions with other security agencies, protecting lives and their properties. And most importantly, working on the issue of banditry and insurgency. So today is a very solemn day for all of us. This is a very sad occasion where we have to lose that number of officers at the same time, 17 officers at a go. And at the same time, we are using the opportunity to remember other officers who have died in the course of duty. The message I have for the family is for them to know that we remember them, we feel for them, and then we are going to ensure that we take good care of them. Every necessary thing we are supposed to do for them will be done. Today, the members of the family will go with the immediate succor. We have packages for them to at least Nigerians is to know that the members of the Nigerian Police Force and other security are working day and night to keep them safe, to continue to put us in their prayers, and then we promise to continue to do what we are employed to do to protect lives and property, and then to go after the banditry and ensure we bring down banditry to the PRS tomorrow.
0: May the souls of our departed officers rest in peace, and may God continue to protect all security personnel defending our great nation, Nigeria. The team of police there pray that God comforts the family of the deceased officers, friends, and the Nigeria Police Force as well. Back to our conversation this morning, curbing organized crime among young people using the, carrot approach, telling them to come and submit to the police in order to be safe. We have the national coordinator of Poker Corp with us in the studio, SP Ovonane Ikwen. Thank you once again and welcome.
1: Thank you.
0: How would you assess organized crime across the country currently? We seem to have a lot of activities on the streets.
1: Okay, first of all, I think it's important that I even talk about Poker Corp. What is Poker Corp? You know, as the name implies, police campaign against cultism and other vices. And when you talk about other vices, it's not just cultism alone. It's drug abuse, it's cybercrime. It's a lot of vices inclusive. And the police campaign against cultism is campaigning against all those type of crimes. It is a flagship initiative of the Nigerian Police Force for crime prevention. It's a non-kinetic approach, where we don't use force. We engage, we discuss, you know, with young people on how to, you know, stay away from crime, basically. So it's a holistic approach in terms of prevention of crime. It is an approach where we are, you know, coming to the table and discussing on how do we change the narrative, how do we change the perception of all other people about Nigeria. How do we turn around situations for our young people, for them not to go into crime? So it's a holistic approach that the Nigerian Police Force is using non-kinetically for preventing crime.
0: Now, what is the level of these crimes as regards young people? When you talk about cultism, armed robbery, any form of organized crime at the moment, what's the ratio of young persons involved based on the statistics available in your office?
1: Well, we have a lot of young people who are into crime, and we know that based on the percentage of the Nigerians generally, we have more of youths. And during the course of our job, we've discovered that we have young people who are into this type of crime. So, of course, you know why. Because they are young, they have time, they have energy, and so it's expected that this happens. And that's why our focus are on the young people.
0: Now, what are the major factors promoting organized criminal groups like cultism, kidnapping among our youths and in our communities?
1: Okay, so
0: apart from the fact that they have a lot of energy.
1: Of course, it's the issue of idleness. Sometimes, I would always encourage, this is based on our findings during the course of our engagement. We've discovered that young people have a lot of time in their hands. Even though they're in school, there will be times where they will not have lectures, you know. So one of the things we have observed is idleness, because they have a lot of time at their hands. So we always often encourage, if you're not in school or you have time where you have a break, then you should learn a skill. When you learn a skill, you'll be very busy. You wouldn't have time to, you know, sit around and begin to think of negative stuff that will lead you to crime.
0: There are also indications that most of these groups use force in trying to get members to, or some form of intimidation to try to get some members to themselves. When the persons who become the victims of these force, what should they do when they find themselves in a situation where somebody somewhere or a group of persons within an environment, a local community, a school, is trying to force them or intimidate them into becoming a part of a group that carries out crime?
1: So we know that, of course, we just... the Nigerian Police Force recently had the Inspector General of Police, IGP, Rioban Disu. He's very community oriented. And as a result, we have ProCACOF coordinators across all states in Nigeria. Now, we are bringing ProCACOF to young people. We are bringing it to the grassroots. And now, why I'm saying this is because these coordinators are there for you in various states. And these coordinators are always in schools, in universities. We are carrying out campaigns simultaneously across all, you know, states in Nigeria. And so when we have this contact with schools, we often tell them, come to us if you feel any form of intimidation whatsoever. You are a human being, you have your rights, and nobody can trample on it. So we often, you know, engage with young people, especially in universities, to encourage them to come to us if they have any form of intimidation whatsoever, because that is why they are there. If you have any form of intimidation in school, among your friends, meet your ProCACOF coordinator in your command, in your states. We have coordinators across all states, so that is why they are there.
0: So you talked about having coordinators in all states. We have the capital city of every state in Nigeria.
1: Yes.
0: Do we have them do we have just the state coordinator in one, the police headquarters in one state? Because there's a case of a young man, for example, in Delta State, who was intimidated for a very long time. He did everything, explained to them that he's from a decent home and would like to remain, you know, neutral and just wants to study and go home. They eventually got him, beat him up. And while they were doing all that intimidation with him, he was courageous enough to run to the police officers or security personnel who were just somewhere around the corner. And they were all taken to a police station, according to him. When they got there, the other guys who were intimidating him were asked to sit on the floor, take off their clothes, and he was added to them. Is it that he met the wrong officers, or they didn't know what to do? The victim was also victimized to the point that he was even beaten badly. So when you find yourself in that kind of situation, are there specific officers that you should be asking for, and do we have them at police stations?
1: So the ProCACOF coordinators were just recently posted and have been trained. We are doing an internal circular where we are going around and talking to our different DPOs, divisional police officers, concerning such type of vices. And the campaign is ongoing, it's continuous. I don't know what happened in Delta State, I'm not aware of that, I'm just hearing this for the first time, but we are currently engaging and constantly engaging the divisional police officers on how to handle such cases. So once such is reported to a division, maybe if you're in a division where it's far from the capital, and you're able to report to the DPO will contact the ProCACOF coordinator in the states. So they are already aware of this, and it's something that has constantly worked.
0: Now, cult-related killings are still happening in Nigeria, and it's worrisome. Most of these killings are preventable.
1: Yes.
0: If we pay a little more attention to details, what do you think parents and community leaders and even religious leaders, what role do you think they can play?
1: The role they can play is enormous. In fact, they are all part of our stakeholders. We often engage with them, community leaders, religious leaders, parents as well. You know, I always say prevention is better than cure. It's better not to start it than, you know, the consequences are always higher. So we constantly engage with community leaders in terms of dangers of such vices. It's quite unfortunate that we are recently recording such killings. I mean, this is the modern and 21st century. We should be above such type of, you know, situations. We shouldn't be encouraging young people who are going into such type of crimes, because we usually know that it doesn't end well. And we often plead with their conscience, especially the young people. And we try also to catch them young. So we do not wait until you're in the university before we begin to do campaigns. We now go as, you know, far as speaking to children in primary school and secondary school, you know, orienting them on the importance and, you know, of staying away from such type of vices. So it's a generational process that the ProCACOF is, our generational approach rather, that ProCACOF is using to ensure that we do not record such in the nearest future. But we are constantly engaging with parents, even in churches, even in mosques. We are constantly engaging with community leaders, because we understand that their voices are very important.
0: Now, talking about involving stakeholders, I remember sometime 8-9 years ago, we did a thing about ex-cultists who were willing to come share their experience and discourage younger persons from getting into cultism, because they paint the picture loud and clear and graphically so that the younger ones will understand that this is pure evil that you're getting yourself into and there's no protection there. Is Pokakov also going in that direction to say, those of you who have been out of this madness and the situation, come share your experience with the younger person so they can learn and understand that this is a real human who has been through this, and this person is telling me not to go in there?
1: For sure, because the experience is better shared from who has gone through it. A part of our team, we have members who are ex-cultists, who are part of our team, who go out to speak to these young people. If they hear this message from police officers, it hits different, yeah? It comes from a prevention point of view. But when they hear it from people who have actually gone through this experience, then they begin to see how it is for real. They live through the experience as well when they are telling their stories. So ex-cultists, yeah, we have some of them who are part of our teams who go with us to schools to talk to these young people.
0: Now, most of these people who are cultists, they don't hide the fact that they are cultists. They post on their social media, you see them display the emblems, they wear the colors, they do most of these things, and you know, generally just display and some sort of show power so that others will know that this is where I belong, and you know, you feel intimidated. Is the police looking at the social media space to try to see how these persons can be pulled in to say what you're doing is wrong? Can we help you?
1: Okay, I'll come back to your question, but before I say that, I would like to say that Pokakov is not just about cultism, because I noticed you are dwelling too much on cultism.
0: I understand that, because in most cases, yes, you hear the cultists say it is from the cult groups that when they are broke and they need to buy arms or buy drugs or buy whatever, that's when they delve into armed robbery, kidnapping and all that. So the foundation of the entire thing is cultism.
1: So, but like you said, concerning social media, you know, the thing is, most of these cults are already registered in who have CAC, right? They are registered. Now, cultism, when a group of people are gathered and, you know, in form of any, maybe gathered, it is not a crime for a group of people to come together. It becomes a crime when you use such gathering to perpetuate violence. That's when it becomes a crime, you know? And so that's what we are after. Everybody has freedom of association. I cannot tell you shouldn't hang out with certain people. But it is when it becomes violent, or when it there's bloodshed, or when you begin to use it to commit crime, then the Nigerian police force is involved.
0: Good. We're talking Pokakov this morning and how to save our younger persons and from organized crime in Nigeria. And the national coordinator of Pokakov is here with us in the studio. And your calls and contributions will be next after this short break. The program is Police Diary.
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4: What is in the

0: prison go become your home. 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If so, be wise and say no to cottages and other vices. Be a champion. This message is from Nigerian Police Campaign Against Cottism and Other Vices. Book a call. It is all about you.
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2: Thank you so much for staying with us on the network service of Radio Nigeria. The program is Police Diary, and we're reaching you live. You could be a part of this conversation by calling 0915-0910483 and 0808-281-4453. We have our first caller on the line. Hello, good morning. Hello, good morning.
3: Hello,
2: I'm Ovona Declan. Thank you for joining us.
3: Yeah, first of all, I commend the vocal cough officer who is there to enlighten people. Because I think, just like what she mentioned, that they are in every state and they move from one street together. I don't think that is in existence in my own state. And I wish they would devise a means of moving from one street to the other and equally do the needful, just as the former head we are doing. And that is, Ebere Amariz, Officer Ebere Amariz, when he was in Enugu State and being in charge of it, he was moving from one school to the other, even from churches to other places, not only in schools. Some members of churches are members. So it's good for people to get information about the issue of cultism and the implication of joining it. So, and the point I would want to ask, if a police officer is being caught as a member, is there any punishment against the person? Don't you, and God bless you.
2: Thank you so much for your contribution. Let's see if we can take one more call before we get back to our guest. 0915-0910483 and 0808-281-4453. Hello, good morning.
4: Hello?
2: Hello?
4: Hello?
2: Yes,
4: good morning. As for Daria Adebanjo from Kaduna.
2: Where are you calling from, sir?
4: Kaduna.
2: Pastor Barry, thank you for joining us.
4: I think it's everybody's business. All of us must join hands together, especially with the parents. And unfortunately, we're in a climate that, and let me use this word, that no. No longer recognizes

0: infinity, but just make your money and you'll be celebrated. And when such a thing is operational, anybody is just out there for the love of money. And the Bible says that the love of money is the root of all evil. So I think that is why we are experiencing what we are experiencing now. Please, let's go to the basics, morals, parents, begin to teach these children from the home front. Although it's like our politicians have weaponized poverty. So please, the needful must be done so that these children can, you know, turn their attention towards viable things that will help their life in the future. Good morning and have a wonderful time.
1: Thank you very much. Now we get back to our guest, who's the national coordinator of Poker Cove, SP of Nelne. Ikwen is here with us in the studio. Let's quickly look at the role that drug plays in all of these vices.
2: Okay, I know we don't have time, but I think I wanted to respond to the caller concerning the concerning the issue of police officers. And so for the first time in you know, the Nigerian Police Force, we had Poker Cove as part of the recruitment board. They just concluded the recruitment exercise. We had Poker Cove team as part of the screening board to ensure that we do not have such type of people coming to the Nigerian Police Force. Also, he's an ardent follower of Poker Cove, as he mentioned, the first pioneer Poker Cove coordinator. Of course, school campaigns are massively ongoing across all states as we speak. And also, the last caller who talked about charity, the parents, I also want to emphasize that charity begins at home. As parents, even though we are busy with work and all of that, we should look back and look inwards to ensure that our children are safe. So concerning the drug, your question on drugs.
1: Yes, the role that drug plays when it comes to crime in Nigeria, based on the experience that you've had.
2: Well, yes, so far in our campaigns, we've observed that we are having a lot of young people who are, you know, taking drugs, and it's quite unfortunate because our campaigns now have to also be tuned towards preventing such vices as well. Drug is something that intoxicates, and you're not at your right senses. So it makes you, once you take it and you're, you know, intoxicated, you go into things that you ordinarily wouldn't do. So we are currently campaigning massively on prevention of drugs amongst our youths, because they understand the importance and the consequences. Some of these consequences are irreversible. We've had situations where people go into these drugs and it's too late. So we put them, we give them a mental picture of the consequences of this action, and once they see it, they are able to understand that it is very dangerous.
1: All right. We will not be able to exhaust this conversation today, but we'll be back here again tomorrow at 2:30 to continue this conversation with our guest. But before we let you go, give us a number, because we want to believe that some persons would like to reach you and to talk about the way out of cultism, armed robbery, kidnapping, whatever crime they are committing at the moment.
2: So yes, we are asking for partners to partner with us, you know, religious leaders. Everybody's hand must be on deck to ensure that we prevent this type of vices. So the number to reach Poker Cove is 0708-967-2461. I'll take that again. 0708-967-2461.
1: Well, this is where we leave this edition of Police Diary for today. Let the conversation continue on our social media platform, and don't forget to send us a message on WhatsApp and Telegram on 0705-291-1583. On Facebook, you can reach us on Police Diary on Radio Nigeria Network. We see your messages and we'll take them tomorrow. We apologize we're not able to do that today. And we'd like to say thank you to our guest for joining us today. We hope to get you back here tomorrow at 2:30 in the afternoon for a continuation of this conversation. SP of Enone Ikwen is the national coordinator of Poker Cove in Nigeria, with the Nigeria Police Force. To everyone who made this possible, Onyebuchi Nwawe took care of the engineering team, and studio manager has been Rosemary Chris Ugo. The program was supervised by Josephine Adekola, and my producers remain Sunday Igoche and Otibe Young. I am Princess Aboraro. Stay safe and stay away from crime.

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0: Educate yourself.

0: Jenny, why did they cry like this? What happened? Sorry. You wound yourself?
1: That time when you come on.
0: What happened?
1: Uncle James got out.
0: Uncle James,
1: He goes to make a buy something for him. He goes to say how they give him money. The best thing he contract me. Go touch my tea, carry a table for my tea.
0: Look at me. James, my own person when I think said I'm my family friend. He used it to touch your team.
1: Yes, I'm saying I don't tell anybody. He go kill my papa, kill my mama.
0: He no go kill anybody. He no go kill anybody. Shabi, you don't tell me. Oh, yeah, stop to the cry. I know if you take this kind of thing. Now police station, I get me like this. My own niece. James, my family friend. Now wow.
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0: 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The show they continue inside Wake Up Naija for Radio 103.5 FM with the two wise men. I'm Maddy Job, the man with tofu ground, getting by me, myself, and I. Femi Taiwo Stone, the man with not the smoke, with not the drink. 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Area report now with it.
1: Yes.
0: Call us that we jump into talking.
1: Call us on this line 0704-733-41 0704-733-41. Let me hear your own area report.
2: I didn't think of.
1: Okay, don't get.
2: Because if I don't see,
1: if you don't see, don't you talk. Hello, who is this?
3: Hello.
1: Good morning,
0: Uche.
3: So we want to smoke, we want to drink. What do you think happen to us?
0: God will bless all of you. Yes.
1: All right.
0: No matter of choice. No matter of choice.
1: Good morning. Area.
3: Area report.
1: All right. Well, here I am.
3: Is that for me?
0: Sir?
3: Is it that traffic light do I report to you that time, eh? Most people are there with the umbrella, they cover that light. But don't do his umbrella, don't cover the light again, no.
0: That means that they hear us.
3: I go there last week.
0: The
3: place now, if you
0: from
3: immigration, they come and go see the traffic light, they show red. Wow.
0: You see
3: them? That means
1: they are
3: hearing us. They
0: don't block
3: that. They
0: don't
3: block that place. I got another thing I notice. For this coastal way. You know, I go here and walk now.
0: Okay, you talk.
3: Yeah,
0: you said
3: right.
0: So.
3: And I go here and walk. So most times, our walk, they tell us they go that to the refinery. I beg, I don't know. This road we didn't do, the way we didn't do that road, they know to plan that road well, though.
1: Which one, the coastal road?
3: That coastal road, if you don't pass,
0: which coastal
3: from
0: this
3: go hotel, don't pass them. Pass all those places where those people they live. If you don't pass that place now, you go drive like 15 to 17 kilometers before you reach a lake or that Dangote refinery site. That's a junction before that Dangote refinery. You don't go see anything. The only way we didn't see there in a bush. So what if you talk with it now? You know, if you see something maybe like Falconizer or like Philly Station, and anybody where they pass that road, if your motor no be new motor, no try them. Don't try apply that road, because if you to anybody there, you're going to take this family and bring yourself better.
1: Even new motor safe, they break down.
3: Another new motor, they break at least. Because that bridge, you know, that is 11 kilometers. Long bridge now, 4 kilometers. But the one where they don't do now is 15 to 17 kilometers.
1: Wow.
3: So that road, and another thing.
1: Now, bridge.
3: I don't know why KK people and Dokara could apply that road. Even from that, they go to the refinery, they come. Do we want to run for that place, my brother? If you don't go there, if they finish that road, do we want to go kick KK people and Dokara people there? Unless whether maybe later, Lagos State government to go do something, but that road, they should not apply. And the way they carry KK people, they go carry one for front, still carry one for that place where driver, the operator, they stay, still carry three for back. Sometimes they go carry four. I beg now, we could use our brain sometimes now. That place by highway.
1: Now, make I ask you, that bridge where they by that road, I've been on road.
3: Is it?
1: Now, bridge where they for that place, where they talk the Milokita way down plenty. I've been a road.
3: Na road now.
1: Okay.
3: Na road.
0: Right. Thank you.
1: Thank you very much.
3: All right.
1: You don't hear what in the talk. And you know, say what in the talk, they're very important.
0: But how can I be riding Okada for Express?
1: And Express?
0: Even for street, Express. I see they do prayer.
1: Express, no be Express. This one now from Victoria Land to Calabar.
0: Now they call a highway.
1: That is a extra highway. So you cannot tell me that
0: you go there, ride the Okada.
1: And hey. that road now don't they save people where they live around the after Ibrahim Adesua, then they enter the bridge, divert. That's why they see a lot of keke and all these things inside that place. I never go and be somebody don't tell me say the beautiful road, but then when to reach the talk, we say beautiful road may come with beautiful accidents.
0: No, so they never put law. They are still testing the road.
1: Testing the microphone.
0: Yes, when they finish, I'm sure they go put law, say no Okada, no Maruwa, no this, no that. I'm sure they will do that at that time.
1: So, let's go market to the comeback.
0: All right.
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0: This now talk will make sense.
2: All right. This one, talk will make sense. My name is Femi Taiwo Stone. This one, election time, election period. Before the advice I want to give you, say, shine your eye. If you never collect your card for election, please go and collect it. Nobody say you go sit down for house. They told say, I'm not going to go vote. I will not vote. My vote will not count. See, I always talk. If now only 200,000 people now come outside, come vote. Now they go take pick president to. Governor, deputy governor, now they go use. So if we be 200 million, now they 1 million come out, oh, oh, oh, what you gonna sign neck? They will just count the 1 million votes. Who get the highest? Now you win. So no sit down for house, they blow grab and say, or you come there for social media, and there they do your own voting. Or you can't stand, they condemn Mr. President, where you don't even know all the things where they do, you know one way you know. If they ask you, no one, you cannot name one thing like this, where you go say that man don't do. Ordinary local government autonomy, where you do, you know. Ordinary loan, where they give students, where they go university and polytechnic, you know, no. But when they tell you, say, the man is a failure, he didn't do anything. Mm-mm-mm. Try follow as things they go. They listen to NTA, where, watch NTA, where, listen to Radio Nigeria, where, you go know all the things where government they do and the one where you know do. No go the talk with you, no. Come out and vote. Vote person where you want so that Nigeria go better. Thank you very much. That one I talk will make sense.
3: It has been hard enough.
2: I just wonder now.
3: What do you talk now? Just to remind me about something.
2: You show me that one again.
3: When they do argument one day, one man say, I will not go vote again for this country. I call the look at. I say, if somebody don't do better thing, not being that person fault, on their fault. Because you not go vote.
2: To vote him out.
3: To vote him out.
2: And vote and better, vote person,
3: better
2: in.
3: Person in. So Nigerians, we could just know they talk like that. Vote for your best, for your own candidate.
2: That is after collecting 1,000.
3: The bemu where they collect.
2: Collect branded rice.
3: Mm-hmm. If na 4,000 you collect, na 4 years.
2: Now you go take suffering. You go hear me.
3: If we collect 4,000, na 4 years. So make sure I say, all this stomach infrastructure cannot help us.
2: At all.
3: Let us do the right thing. At the right time.
2: Yes. Vote the right person where you want, according by your conscience. Thank you very much. Will they come back?

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0: he said this day they run, have you? Femi, you don't hear?
1: No.
0: For Leadership newspaper, I read this story there. They don't they talk, say, I tried to save Eurosis life during July 29, 1966 coup. Now go on, they talk.
1: Yeah.
0: He said, try, but the thing no can work. All right, how EFCC arrested convicted ex-power minister Maman in Regasa at 3:30 a.m. And that one be say, Bonnie Mato don't hold Man City as now don't end 22-year wait for the Premier League title.
1: Congratulations. 22 years.
0: Yes, congratulations to us. We be Arsenal fans.
1: And well done to Arteta.
0: And well done to the coach. All right, IGP, don't they appeal for prayer so as police honor 17 officers where they kill for Yobe. 17 officers when they kill.
1: If you check away and I betray, they betray them.
0: At once.
1: And somebody leak their movements. Now it will be.
0: All right. Disquiet over planned demolition of Aja Lekki Aja Lekki Axis. They said they want to do demolition that place, and they told Tinubu I wanted to kill him. Shetima,
1: God forbid.
0: See there. Leader for your mouth.
1: People told Tinubu I plan to kill him. Why are people like that?
0: I saw it.
2: They say, I'm already done here.
0: Yeah, no.

0: Why should the man go to
1: I don't want to go. Amadi, I don't want to talk. Oh, just no pull word from my mouth. This okay. Jonathan matter.
2: Okay. All right. Femi, you don't hear?
1: No.
2: For Punch newspaper, I read this one day. They say governorship aspirants shun consensus deal in 10 states.
1: They say one man say, "Lie, lie, till him go die." He no fit forgive one school teacher. We raping two daughters.
2: Jesus.
1: He raping daughters. Waiting the man see for the daughter. We be snarl that man daughter in see to the rape. He go rape.
2: As far as not the fourth APC senatorial primaries in Ekiti and others, 40 Southwest local government under terror threats. Ghanaian dams, they talk this one.
1: You see?
2: 40 Southwest local governments. They under terror threats.
1: Ghanaian dams, that's okay. And what he said they do put as the array on the council of Yoruba land. What is he doing? It means that he's the chief of army staff of Yoruba land. What is he doing about it? He said, "You're telling us how many local governments where terrorists did. You are telling us." By now, I expect to see him inside bush.
2: Is he not inside bush?
1: Kitted up like Father Yoloro.
2: He is speaking from inside bush.
1: With this man, bush. The man where they chop chicken. Where they tear chicken, they take wine, put and go down. Amadi, one boy, oh. Hey, they say he don't kill him, papa. He stab him, knife, he kill him. All this story where they knock, so Amadi, I for daily trust, he do. Really? They say, he get, normal like be that.
2: Amen, Laje.
3: Good morning.
2: Good morning,
3: Amadi Joe. Good morning, Femi Taiwo Stone. Good morning, Lagos. Good morning, Nigeria. I'm on Lagos, so maybe this, eh? Of course, rain give us chance today to talk. I therefore have a rest stand for I could do where people they read paper. Goodly for table here, the point, the Guardian, the Little Times Tribune, Vanga, God bless for papers and yente. For table here, for sharp and quickly. I don't need to have a them. Where they here, where they read. Ross, good morning.
4: Good morning, sir.
3: Ross, what is your name?
4: My name now, Ola Inka.
3: We prepare the show.
4: Na Punch.
3: What do you have to do?
4: Na this situation with the crew for this Oyo State. This our Iron Okaka food. So, me they give this, me they enhance this APC, me they OPC. So, all the security, me they give them enough enforcement. So, this situation we happen for your state now, they kidnap 49 people, the beheaded one. So, this situation is becoming critical. Like now, not near Kwara State. Kwara State, no far from this Oyo State. Now, Oyo State now, it didn't hear Ogun State. Ogun State didn't hear Lagos State. See, please, we can do something about this thing before it becomes big and tighten this our security to face them. So, that's all I have to say, sir.
3: Thank you, Bruce. Bruce, good morning.
5: Good morning.
3: Bruce, what is your name?
5: My name is Kola.
3: We prepare the resource.
5: Navanga, I'm in the family.
3: What do you call it?
5: The two in about this Oyo State. Make a call a massacre or make a call a kidnapping or any name we have to call a. Because people like see these henchmen and whatever, the bandit, they don't they enter small, come south, come east. I beg, make a state governance, make them stand up for this situation now. Because as they kidnap 49, can't even kill one teacher. Two years speaking, so CD among them, three say they can't go. In fact, for inside forest, so we say we don't know. I beg, make all of us stand up. If government no fit protect us, I beg, we could protect ourselves before it's too late. Because APC, make them stand up. As they stand up before, make them stand up. Make them protect our states, them, our region. If they kill themselves for their side, now they sabi. Make them no can come and enter our place. Now my own talk, now be that.
3: Thank you very much, Amadi and Femi. All things bright and beautiful as they talk. Meet you and they look back, they look front, they look right, they look left. Ojula, lack of insurance. Now, so you about to talk and you go explain now for Amadi. Femi and Amadi, beautiful money there.
1: Oh, my lad,
3: you can do this peaceful.
1: Oh, my lad, yeah.
3: They look through. Over there, Amadi and Femi, over.
1: Oh, my lad, yeah.
3: Yes?
1: What's the meaning of FRA?
3: Free Readers Association of Nigeria.

0: letter where they talk and they explain well.
1: FRA, Free Readers Association, end of the time.
0: God bless you.
2: All right. Thank you. Thank you very much for that.
0: Step bye aside.
1: Bye.
0: Step aside. Mm.
2: Hey, Femi. Mm? That's where they talk now. Hey. What do you think they do, Seth? It didn't tire me.
0: I beg your uncle.
2: You go see where they build the OPC area, OPC area. You fool for my area.
0: I beg your uncle.
2: Waiting God, and waiting they do now, security, security. And
0: things are still getting worse. Amadi, Ogago, when they talk, he say, why he write autobiography? He did for Daily Trust, go read them. And they say, Nigeria no go fall despite current challenges. Now, so they talk, I'm day for page 4 of Daily Trust. Jonathan Popo go once talk, we talk that and say, no victor, no vanquished. They say, nah, unite Nigeria, wella, wella, after the civil war. And they say, oh, God, Danjuma don't donate 3 billion naira. Danjuma donates 3 billion naira. Then go to 500 million. I'm adding me to our right book. how go tattoo lamp?
2: Listen. Make before he write, make you check the people who will come.
0: I don't know them.
2: If not me, you can't get more than 50,000. Like I believe you take me, they do.
0: They say hope they have it.
2: All right, let me down here.
0: Amadi, they say Jonathan not obtain presidential form. Now see the party chieftain talk say, oh God, Jonathan. Good luck. Where patients dey?
2: You know something where patients talk.
0: See, patients no.
2: Patients talk say they no forget anything for
0: us. Now they wonder.
2: Say Nigerian problem too big. Say you know see that way your husband did there.
0: Don't get white hair.
2: White hair don't full everywhere.
0: Like Fashola.
2: Femi down here. Are you killing? Stop governing Nigeria by issuing obituary statements. Article they hit.
0: I know something we talk.
2: Article they hit to the moon. So, the defense headquarters don't dismiss claims of terrorist base in southwest. They don't intensify their own operation. Supremacy battle in APC over senatorial primaries. They say National Working Committee may override governors, party leaders, admin, rigging, manipulation. Shall I told you, say, I saw where they do 1, 2, 3, 17, 25, 50, 60, 200, 200.
0: They can't vote.
2: No, where they count now?
0: No, where they jumping the figures?
2: The way I take read them now, the way I take them for Arise Television.
0: No, maybe they don't tie and bundle by bundle. So as in, if you
2: I say now, woman, now option A. Now option A for.
0: IBB own.
2: They're going to touch you 1, 2, 25.
0: IBB own.
2: Oh my gosh.
0: There is no terrorist base for Southwest. Defense headquarters, they talk. Say terrorist base, no day Southwest. Maybe anybody no tell us lie. They say they can't intensify their search for the students where they are kidnapped for your. And the IG of police don't deploy more detectives for inside community. Traditional rulers, where they for Ogbo.

0: is that egg?
1: No, tiny marriage.
0: You then you day for the forest of the southwest here. They don't fool there. You see the you see okay. Now there's no the OPC day. Waiting be this one where then they call the ministry for where they form from Ondo State.
1: Amoteku.
0: Day.
1: Then Agbekoya
0: day.
1: Forest guide
0: still people still forest guide still day. Still people still there for the forest.
1: Make I tell you something.
0: This Ogun State forest, they food there.
1: I won't inform you something. Uh-huh. So, I won't give you. They say you see all those Baale, all those king. They say those Fulanis, they pay them to come and stay in those places.
0: Yes, yeah.
1: That is one. Mm-hmm. Number two, they say this Okada people way full Lagos.
0: Oh.
1: Way be foreigners. They say now those Okada Riders Association people, they go bring them.
0: Yes, yeah.
1: Go carry them come from where they carry them come. Go give them Okada, make they ride for them. So now then they import them into Lagos. Amadi, wala wala.
0: Not only Lagos. See, Shebi, I told you the last 2 weeks I went to Iselu Kwabi. Okada with the foreigners who I see there.
1: That's Delta State.
0: Delta State. That small Iselu Kwabi, if you see the Okada riders where they're there, you go fear. Because I can't tell the hotel where they are, I can't tell the manager, say, these boys where they see, it could form a problem for now very soon in this community. Because they plenty.
1: They say that they go, they bring them come.
0: They plenty.
1: They'll come tell the others, go and bring your brother come. Go and bring your brother come to come and ride Okada for us. They say that they did.
0: I go see say for
1: I said no wonder they're full everywhere.
0: No, not even full everywhere. You don't notice say Okada we full here. Eh? Nanini Okada. Where all those boys they use.
1: That is I say that
0: they buy and buy them for them.
1: I say they are union. Okada riders, you know, where they Lagos. I just discovered that in this weekend, though, saying that they will buy the Okada, tell the Malam, the foreigners, go and bring your brother, come, go and bring your brother, make a buy Okada, make it right, make it they deliver. Now they're full here. Like, I said, no wonder they're full everywhere like this. Amadi, you don't hear?
0: You can hear
1: them. They say EFCC don't arrest convicted. Don't tell them before. APC crisis done, they're serious, so as aspirants, don't challenge consensus, governors and their choices say they don't agree.
0: They say, oh God, Tinubu don't rub charcoal for face. Can they warn them, say the governors are over. You know, say most of this is what they see. All this will means lose the election. Now, from governors, so.
1: Now make them lose.
0: No! You know, say governors get excess power. And they give them that power to make sure, say, so and so, now you go there. And they are doing who organized this election? They say na INEC na, yes, INEC
1: or SIEC state independent.
0: No, it's state na INEC. The INEC we say na choosing INEC. INEC na choosing INEC.
1: Amadi, you don't hear?
0: Make I hear them.
1: They say prosecution only accuse El-Rufai family. Say they go they do media campaign. They can't say, may they show evidence. Nigeria, U.S. operations, they kill 175 Boko Haram ISIS fighters. May U.S. come back quick now. May they leave Iran alone. This is where the work is. Abadi?
0: Which one?
1: Now, Nigeria work. They, U.S. don't go waste their time for Iran. Let them come back home here. This is where we need them all.
0: Nigeria bleeding under government of post-tragedy press statements.
1: What
0: do you mean? Nigeria bleeding under government of
1: post-tragedy. Wait. I think we know they talk about all this killing before now. We know they ain't coming. Now is not. I think he has realized that we need help.
0: No, that time he was at Dubai. Okay. So he cannot be complaining about
1: what he does not know. Now he's back home.
0: The that is here. He has seen the danger.
1: But wait, that time when he be vice president with Obasanjo, was there no terrorism?
0: No. No. During that time,
1: we said the end of for Borno.
0: Listen, now the end of Obasanjo's tenure, when they said I want Yusuf. The chairman of the
1: when they come arrest and come kill him.
0: Kill him.
1: That was under Atiku government.
0: No, under Babangida.
1: Obasanjo.

0: was the vice? Who was the vice at that time? Was he not Atiku?
1: No, Atiku. No.
0: Eh, you will say Obasanjo Atiku. Why are you singling out only Obasanjo?
1: He didn't articulate it.
0: So that time, you know, she said they were already coming.
1: He didn't articulate it. He didn't articulate it.
0: Okay.
1: Yeah, that is why he's Atiku. He didn't articulate
0: it. No problem. Mm. But I hope he's advising government on what to do. No, there's what we do now in meetings. They don't talk as in any meeting that they do now. When you complain, proffer solution.
1: Okay.
0: If you complain, tell them the solution. Mm. So, okay, this thing is not going well, it's not going well, it's not doing well, this is what we are supposed to do. Advise
1: the people. Listen, most of our Nigerian politicians, they criticize through journalists. Are you understanding what I'm saying? They will recruit some journalists and make a statement that this one, you don't proffer any solution. And maybe you don't want to prefer solution because you are holding your
0: solution. Your solution. So that when you enter.
1: So that if you enter.
0: What if you no can enter?
1: What if you no enter?
0: You die with the solution. I'm no good at that now.
1: Because somebody tell you, say women, they take 90% of their secret, they enter grave.
0: Women,
1: so this, you think women, they talk too much. But their secrets,
0: they know
1: them. And they cannot tell you.
0: Mm.
1: Tony, not here.
0: No.
1: Pantami don't withdraw from APC governorship race in Gombe. He said he decides
0: violation of electoral
1: act.
0: I would say because you violate the electoral act, I can't withdraw.
1: Yes.
0: How will I correct it? I have to be there to correct it.
1: That is the thing. You cannot be correcting from outside. Minister Hurt's tax on board office as a key reform under Tinubu administration. They told Tinubu, I plan to kill him.
0: Mm.
1: Shetima. Let me talk. That talk get way too.
0: Ah. Me the shadow no scatter, no cause crisis between the two of them. Nami ano.
1: What?
0: Amadi, for inside Daily Independent.
1: It's not a daily independent.
0: Nah, daily, no, be daily.
1: Daily independent.
0: If you say daily, that's grammar.
1: It's not daily.
0: Daily independent. Go for whether they read paper. You will hear them calling it daily. Daily independent. They say rising food prices. It in don't spark a call for acting technology and logistics investment. You put it, Amadi. They say get one community where they been go do they go plant, what do they call this plant? Genetically minini. They say the first plant, the first season, they harvest like weary. By the time they won't go replant the thing, not really replant. Now they are complaining in the community, in the village.
1: 175 ISIS fighters, commanders killed. In Nigeria, U.S. operation. You know, say Nigeria don't compete with the U.S. They for not.
0: Now, make I tell you, make U.S.
1: No, they don't compete with them. All these things where they happen now. Yeah. So, terrorists have no operational base in Southwest.
0: But wait, I mean, nobody say they're compete for not. They come pursue the coast out to.
1: Nobody said that the coast. Even I say no, the reason why they happen.
0: So, what kind of strategy is that?
1: They don't see say that place don't they hot for them.
0: That is the wrong concept.
1: That is why they see them, they come here.
0: U.S. don't see that.
1: And now, for instance, example where they do now with Oyo. It's still there now. And those children are still there.
0: You see, as a kid,
1: and let me tell you, most of these things where they see in a scam. All these things where they use technology, dude, our phone, whatever. Can't you trace them?
0: They say terrorists, they only stay for one place. See, they do 1 hour here now.
1: They
0: look at again, that 25 miles.
1: My brother, that is
0: not an excuse.
1: That's not an excuse. I can't. Okay, if not, what of in US and all these places, when all these things happen, they find out. But why is it that Chibok girls, up till now, most of them are still there? Why is it that Leah Sharibu girl, you don't born 3 children, no? You don't credit trainer. The girl don't credit
0: trainer. I think she was 18, that had been 17 when they
1: came. Yeah, no, you don't credit trainer there. And how many years ago is it?
0: You have changed her destiny.
1: That is the thing. So you can't tell me that government cannot find out or fish out all these people. For what now?
0: what if the people with the for the office where they're supposed instigate the fishing out come be them then?
1: Because I tell you
0: one because thing. The thing where thief
1: Now
0: say na the final I know see am
1: where thief you talk na true. Somebody thief your money now come follow you the final
0: you go see
1: he go tell you say they go this side.
0: But I know that one day we'll get out of this doldrum.
1: I better go. We need to because I enjoy the peace of Nigerians. Fine boy.
0: You don't see this picture?
1: Which one?
2: Hello,
0: I'm Adi. You need to ask for patients just now.
2: Yes, I'm very grateful. I don't think so. I
1: therefore
2: need to put me on air now. Make
1: I talk,
0: you are on air already.
2: Yeah, yeah, yeah, yeah, yeah. Good morning, everybody in the studio. My name is Fine Boy. I therefore need to stadium. In fact, I come here around that kind of 8:30. They keep the stadium lock and key. They say nobody go enter. Then I don't see G12, one academy ready for campus. They don't enter the train. So one will phone security say make I enter. Say they know me well. Well, I want people now the report of the Federation Cup. Those where I get my own correspondent. But Abba, that place where they call International Stadium. Not International Stadium, because they deserve fruits. The rotten one, they put them for there. By the time you enter inside the Abba Township Stadium, the odor of banana orange went on spot. They go full their face. They call them International Stadium. I don't know who gives them that name. So, for the Federation Cup, one of the centers, they pick Abba International Stadium, as they call them. Abba United, they see their match. Rangers Internationals of Enugu, they say, when I never know football, they carry them come on. So, for the round of 64, they don't come on. Rivers United, that team where they put the teams for Lagos, they call them G12. They go see their match against Rivers United. Why this story comes interesting, they say Rangers and Rivers United, they fight for the EPL title, MPFL title, those the team where go win. So Rivers United don't carry G12 of Lagos come on to for Federation Cup. Rangers carry Akwa United come on for Federation Cup. Although Akwa United did one team from Enugu Grimthorpe in our boys' club, for Federation Cup, any team can enter. All control Naima Akwa United. We know Akwa United no get promotion. I don't know the time where they will get promotion, but that's it. Base rank is first writing. Now he carry Akwa United go relegation. And he knows he carry them come back. But for Federation Cup, they don't say. Now Kwara United don't escape relegation, go relegation. They beat the team from Oshogbo. That is what we call them now. I forget their name. So Kwara United, they don't enter the round of 32. Another team, the Kororo City, they beat their opponent, Popondo. They don't enter round of 32. So what in this one means to say, Federation Cup for this year, it goes tough. And remember, I tell you, the Rangers will come play here on Sunday for the last match of the MPFL to know who will carry the league, whether it's Rivers or Rangers. But Rangers don't begin to strategize because they are playing away to Kororo City. And if Kororo City beat them, they will go continental. But the enter where they will go to ask yourself, the backroom staff say they get experience for international football, play for the honor alone, the honor will no one go. But they pressurize them. So if they beat Rangers on Sunday, that means they could be taught, depending on the result of shooting stars against Niger Tornado. Niger Tornado is not going to retreat for them because if they allow shooting stars to keep them, they don't go relegation. So the Match now, every focus is on Rangers Ikorodu City on Sunday. That is the story now. Now, G12, we don't come up Federation Cup. They don't come to train now. I don't know what thing they train for. And after that, they could still lock this Onyeka Stadium for campaign. You know, say this is political time. So maybe tomorrow, I know we'll come here because there will be no match. There will be no scouting. I don't know. Tell me, I get any question to ask
1: you. Now, let me ask you, what is happening with our national team about this AFCON?
2: Yes, AFCON. Don't come home. Madagascar, they for our group. Tanzania, they for our group. Guinea-Bissau, they for our group. And you know, saying Madagascar, they don't beat us before. They know they fear us again. So the player will say, can Nigeria qualify for AFCON?
1: Why would
2: because
1: you?
2: Because now, even Guinea-Bissau, they don't beat us before. Yes. It's Guinea-Bissau, now Nigerian players pulled here.
0: Fine boy. Thank God you say they don't beat us before, they know they fear us again. And you say we will qualify, now you ask. So I won't answer. For us to qualify, tell our coach, he go mix foreign players with home base. If not, foreign players no go serious. But when they
2: foreign
0: see
2: players no go serious.
0: Thank you.
2: Their contract, if they get injured, their country is going to take care of them. But Nigeria, although a recent, they watch our league
0: fine
2: now.
0: Fine boy.
2: Yes.
0: The time when you dey play ball, when you dey break leg, how many people dey treat you?
1: Don't tell and say you play ball.
0: Who treat you that time?
1: Which ball will you play?
0: Now that you are a multi-millionaire, you are not crying that government did not treat you. Tell them to mix them with home base and foreign base. You go see, say, we go tear the stadium. We go beat everybody.
1: All right, finally, fine boy.
2: Yes.
1: Congratulate me on behalf of Arsenal team.
2: After 22 years,
0: nine
2: they come win
0: EPL. That's right. Better late than never.
1: Better late than never.
2: I come out today, man, and my grandson that day.
0: Yes.
2: I get grandson. Now this is the sport begin.
1: No, so man. Nobody follow you argue. I'm not follow you argue now. What is his name?
2: The name is Nathaniel. Time boy, Michael Moore.
1: In the thinker.
0: What is the village name?
1: What is the village name?
2: Village name?
0: Yeah. Okay, what is the Akwaibom name?
2: What is the dog now?
0: Akwaibom name, what you give him? What is the name?
2: Oh, in them, na Umo.
1: Of course.
0: God bless you. That's all I want to
1: hear.
0: Bye-bye. Bye-bye.
1: I'm going to remove. Remove, Jare.
2: I have removed.
0: God bless you. Thank you.
1: I'm going to ask somebody say I'm from Ikorodu. They tell me that they say my brother, he dey live in Kenya, and he be a doctor. He can't give me a young shot for my
0: You know, that's the beauty of Nigeria. That's the beauty of Nigeria.
1: And Yoruba own is very unique.
0: We are about going
1: now. I want to tell you the truth.
0: They say they don't arrest two people. Pure good. Where's the trouble? Since morning, pure good has not laughed. The moment you have Yoruba, pure good begin laugh. And he's not a tribalist. You want to corrupt him. They say they arrest two people with 339 wraps of India F in Kogi State.
1: All right, now you're going to do Michigan
0: for this. Let us say no to drugs.
1: All right, now you're going to do Michigan for this program today. Next Tuesday is another day on Wednesday. And they say a very special thank you to Ayeni Frederick, that will produce us this morning. We have two people here. This one, now who? Let him be your name. Very simple,
3: Makin.
1: Olu Williams. Yeah. Okay, two of them we are.
0: We don't go.
1: Me and I, your fantastic brother, Amadi Job, the only man we get front and back. And if you call me the high chief, you're my friend. Don't spend your money.
0: Fair meter with stone. Bye bye.

0: It's 10 o'clock and here is news update at 10. The Lagos State government has announced a ban on the movement of goods and heavy luggage on all regulated public transport buses across the state. The enforcement of the directive is scheduled to take effect from the 1st of next month. Lagos Metropolitan Area Transport Authority, LAMATA, announced the directive in a statement by its head of corporate communication, Mr. Kolawole Ojolabi. LAMATA said the move was sequel to growing complaints and operational challenges faced by commuters due to the increasing use of regulated buses for transporting goods and heavy loads, which it said has compromised passenger comfort, safety, and efficient service delivery. The authorities stressed that there will be zero tolerance for non-compliance, saying the government remains committed to restoring order, safety, and efficiency within the public transport system. Lagos State Government has reaffirmed its commitment to strengthening project monitoring, accountability, and interagency collaboration. Permanent Secretary, Lagos State Parastatals Monitoring Office, PMO, Dr. Olubemiga Aino, stated this while presenting a comprehensive performance update of the agency at a 2026 ministerial press briefing at Alausa Ikeja. Dr. Aino stated that in the year under review, the PMO conducted inspection exercises across 70 parastatals, agencies and government-owned companies between November 18 and December 31, 2025, as part of efforts to ensure compliance with approved policies and standards in project implementation. He stated that the 2026 inspection exercise is currently ongoing, covering 75 parastatals, agencies and government-owned companies, with a focus on improving service delivery, ensuring value for money, and strengthening accountability across government projects. The federal government has suspended the planned closure of Eko Bridge following a fresh technical assessment which found the structure safe for continued use. Minister of Works, Senator David Omahi, who announced the decision during an inspection of the bridge in Lagos, explained that the closure was initially ordered over concerns about cracks detected on the bridge. According to the minister, President Bola Tinubu directed the ministry to carry out a second evaluation to prevent unnecessary hardship for commuters. Senator Mahi stated that the engineers who reassessed the bridge reportedly concluded that the structure remained stable for now. The federal government has been urged to create more unity schools across the country. The Vice Principal Administration of King's College Annex, Mr. John Okwala, made a call when he received a Radio 1 Sports Fiesta team led by the Chairman, Mr. Femi Stone, in his office in Victoria Island, Lagos State. He explained that each state currently has an average of two or three unity schools, stressing that an increase in the number of such institutions would provide more Nigerian children the opportunity to benefit from quality education and national integration. Ms. Okwala said the founding fathers created unity schools to bring together students from different ethnic and cultural backgrounds, including Hausa, Igbo, and other groups, to live and learn together as one family. He, however, expressed concern that rising insecurity in parts of the country was discouraging parents and students from seeking education outside their geopolitical zones. That's our news update at 10, reaching you on Radio 1, 103.5 FM. Brings the time now to 5 minutes past 10. My name is Pure Gold Ezechi, welcoming you to the Mid-Morning Belt on Radio. I have here Eniola Aremo in the studio, and together we are going to make sure that you have a wonderful time listening to radio. And we start like there's some excitement for you.
1: According to Wikipedia, Ashoebi is a uniform attire traditionally worn in Nigeria and in some other West African countries as an indicator of cooperation and solidarity during ceremonies and festive periods. Asho means cloth and Ebi means family in Yoruba. a language spoken in West Africa, most predominantly in Southwest Nigeria. Ashoebi can be made with Ankara, lace, Ashoki, that is, hand-woven fabrics, damask, jerge, atiku, senator, and a host of other materials for both men and women. The prices of these fabrics range from 500 naira per pack to 150,000 naira, depending on the class, status, and taste of the celebrator. They are mostly sewn in native blouse and wrapper, skirts or gown for women, and native shirts and trousers, wrapper, and even agbada for men. Ashoebi adds beauty, color, glamour, and grandeur to events. Analysts note that guests who wear Ashoebi to social functions are usually believed to have directly or indirectly contributed to the success of such functions. They also argue that those determined to identify with a celebrator through adorning of Ashoebi often do not mind the quality or market value of the fabric. People on the street of Lagos air their views on Ashoebi.
2: Ashoebi is a culture, and if you ask me, and to the best of my knowledge, Yoruba are very good at that, but now they have transferred the Ashoebi to the entire country. But as a liberal man, yeah, I do buy Ashoebi, bring it to me. The good ones, even if I don't want to sew it, I give it to my younger ones or somebody else. I think it depends on choice, but I like to buy it if you come to me. I say that the material is good, I'll buy it.
3: I don't really like Ashoebi. If I buy, maybe the person I'm buying from is somebody that I cannot say no. When I did my wedding, I did not sell Ashoebi. Once you are doing something, you must sell Ashoebi. When the people that cannot afford to buy Ashoebi, and because of Ashoebi, that woman or that man will say, I won't follow.
4: For two reasons. One, the cost is sometimes too high, and what's the reason? When you would buy the clothes, you sew it, and then you probably won't wear it after that. It's just one day. I don't think it's economical in my own point of view. Yes, it's good for comradery and, you know, celebrating with people, but if you have that clothes, why don't you just use it rather than going to spend whether it's thousands or hundreds of thousands to buy just 5 yards or 10 yards for one day? That's the reason why I don't buy. And for me, I don't encourage, you know.

According to analysts, a guest who refuses to adorn Ashoebi may receive cold reception, especially from ushers at the event, no matter how highly placed or influential he may be. Thus, most guests purchase Ashoebi and appear in them on the day of the event, whether convenient or not, just to fulfill all righteousness, since they are not likely to wear them after that day. It is also believed that some people see the purchasing of this outfit as an opportunity to acquire more clothes, as they may not have the time to go to market to buy fabrics. I am Bosede Okochi.

tonight is Radio 1 103.5 FM. I already introduced myself to you, those of you who are used to the station and well acquainted with my voice. But just in case you just tuned in, this is Pure Good as a Chief Pilot, playing music and bringing you new stories. And there's a compelling new story before me here. Now, I'm a political scientist by training. That's what I read in school. And so that supposes that stories that border on the political always pique my interest. So here we go. Jonathan's entrance to presidential race is not a small challenge, coming from ADC. Okay. Says the fact that Jonathan has entered or is being rumored to enter the presidential race is not a small challenge. According to ADC, his entrance has kind of disrupted political calculations and come with its own share of implications. And that's true. But for me, I would say that the more we have formidable candidates, the better. If you like, the merrier. You know, so. But, you know, ADC says the former President Goodluck Jonathan coming in as the sole candidate of the PDP will alter the country's political calculations and trigger fresh strategic thinking across party lines. Typically, politicians will begin to reassess, you know, their chances. Is it likely? What are the women saying? Where do we go? It just makes the process more competitive, and to that extent, I love it. And then the fact that he's a former president, so he's someone who's done it before and has the experience, you know, so not bad to have him on the cards. By the time you have President Tinubu there, we have former President Jonathan there, former Vice President Atiku Abubakar there, and then we have Pete Obi, former governor, then we have former governor Rotimi Amaechi. Haba. It's looking like it now. It's looking like it. Which leads me to say, let's not just be social media warriors. If you don't have your PVC, you have no right to engage in political commentary or argumentation concerning 2027, because you haven't shown yourself to be qualified nor to be responsible enough to engage in that conversation. Go get your PVC. Get ready to vote. I'll tell you something about Nigeria. The day we decide to fix Nigeria, when I say we, I mean Nigerians, the day we decide to fix Nigeria, we will fix her. For now, we haven't decided. We haven't decided. How do I know we haven't decided? We're so active on social media, screaming on radio, we're screaming on the streets. Everybody's quiet, docile, dull, uninterested. And then worse still, the same things we condemn that people in government do, we see ourselves modeling in our day-to-day businesses. So we're not your serious. That means even if we're given the chance to go over there, the same will continue or worse. You understand? So it's sad. I'm thinking we're not serious. Anyway, going back to ADC and their own permutation regarding Jonathan's entrance into the presidential race, the party said Jonathan's possible return will shake the PDP, disturb APC calculations, unsettle Labour Party sympathizers, and force every political camp to rethink strategy. Now, they didn't mention NDC. NDC has become a formidable party because of the entrance of Peter Obi. All right. I remember the last election, Peter Obi wasn't given a chance. I mean, because he came late in the race and all, but look at what he did. Pulled off quite a surprise, you know. So I think that was just a slip. All right, so ADC continues. Or maybe ADC is angry that Peter Obi left, you know, left their camp. That's why they're not putting in the calculation. Maybe, never know. All right, whether people like him or not, GEJ remains one of the few political Nigerian politicians whose name still carries national emotion.
Is that true? I think so. Some remember him for peacefully conceding defeat. That's true. Others criticize his administration, but nobody can deny that his entrance into the race changes the conversation. It does, oh. It does, oh. But you must ask the question, because this is democracy, it's a game of numbers, is it? And as far as numbers are concerned, you know, the northern part of the country seems to have more of the numbers, you know. So it's a question of who are they backing? Can isolate that. Are they backing Atiku? Are they really backing Atiku, even though he's a northerner? That's a conversation we still need to investigate. Are they backing President Tinubu? Well, they brought him in 2023. They voted for him. Are they going to vote for him again? We'll also investigate that conversation. Are they going to back Peter Obi? Well, will they back Jonathan? All right, so...

praying, let's keep praying. But more than praying, get your PVC, let's go vote. Let's meet on the road, on the streets on that day. Even though I'm a broadcast, I'm going to vote. I'll leave this place, vote, come back and continue my work. Is that okay? Say amen. Amen. Okay. I'm feeling cool this morning. All right, so let me play you a number, Pato Rinken saying, "Heal the world." Your baby and you will be next. Stay.

0: 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Let's show love I was still alive, not in death. On for love. I...
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0: right now on this station, Wednesday usually is loaded, and thankfully it's loaded with broadcast value. 10 o'clock is news update. After that, 10:30 is this program, Your Baby and You, which is quite a lit program, lit in the sense that it's a very interesting program. But I have to alert you from the go that today's edition is a special edition, special in the sense we had to make it special. That's because the guests we expected to come have not been able to arrive. That's why we're starting a bit late. We're thinking maybe the rain, the weather situation is what's delaying them. But instead of not having it at all, we decided to make it a special edition. Thankfully, we have mothers in the house, and then we have an aspiring mother also in the house. I'm going to be introducing them anywhere from now. By the way, my name is Pure Good Ezechi. All right, Wari Bello is a mother, also a journalist, and a broadcaster of many years' experience. Wari, you are welcome.
1: Thank you so much.
0: It's a pleasure having you here. We also have Basirat Bogumbe. Did I pick it right?
2: Yes, sir.
0: Okay. Basirat is an aspiring journalist, yes, and also a mother. Basirat, you're welcome.
2: Thank you very much.
0: And since the conversation we're having would benefit aspiring moms as far as giving them tutelage is concerned, we decided to have one of them join us. And she is Eniola Aremo. Eniola, you are welcome.
3: Thank you so much for having me on the show, sir.
0: Eniola is also an aspiring broadcaster and what red carpet host, yes. Red carpet hostess. All right, so you're all welcome. Now, today we want to probe that topic that says the care of babies' clothes, how to take care of babies' clothes. You would think everybody can. By the time you go through the dynamics, the things involved in taking care of babies' clothes, and then knowing the hygiene implications of babies' clothing, you know that it's a serious business. That's why we want to look at it, so that aspiring moms and even those who have become mothers can learn one or two things from the conversation from some of the successful and veteran mothers that we have in the house. Wari Bello, I think you're a veteran mom, isn't it?
1: I can see that.
0: A veteran mom is one who has done it and said, I'm not doing it again. Is that where you are now?
1: No, that's where I am.
0: That's where you are.
1: As in.
0: But she doesn't look it too, to be sure. But she has said, I've done it, I'm not doing it again. Basirat, that's where you are also, isn't it? Not exactly.
1: Not exactly.
0: She's still in the field, okay? All right, so, and then we have Eniola Aremo, who is warming up to get into action, isn't it?
3: Really warming up.
0: Okay, so the matter of taking care of babies' clothing materials. First of all, how important is that? Wari, come to me.
1: How important is what?
0: Taking care of babies' clothing.
1: Of course, it's very important because they are tender, and you know, children easily get uncomfortable with clothes. Like you see some people, they are like my smallest daughter, this tag at the back of her clothes. Mm. She's always having issue with it, so okay. I had to tear it off. No, I have to. Then she likes, I think mothers, our advice mothers to always look for cutting clothes that is cutting like the fabric,
0: okay. Okay.
1: Not thick, something that can, some you say is ishimi,
0: ishimi. Yes, yes.
1: So they should look for cutting clothes. That's then, of course, you go with the weather.
0: Mm.
1: Like if it's the rainy season, you wash most of the clothes that are thick. You know, some people, rainy season, you say, I didn't prepare for this, I didn't prepare for jacket. Mm. Just put this clothes aside. That's how to take care. This is the weather, this is the season for cold. we put these clothes aside. Then this is the season for heat. We put these clothes aside because it also affects their health. Mm. Even when while they are in school, you are not there. Some of them will be sweating, and you see it rashes because you wore the wrong kind of clothes for them.
0: Mm.
1: Maybe they are in daycare. Maybe they are not wearing uniform yet.
0: Yes.
1: Then daycare, you wore thick clothes, and some of all these daycare owners, they might not even, but the child will not sleep well, you know. Then when they are cold, this cold weather, you put on something thick. So you have to go with the season. That's part of the way to take care of their clothing. Then of course washing. Some people, you know, kids are they're little, they can just pour tea, soap on their body. They will not use harsh chemical like bleach. And sometimes they don't rinse it off totally. When the child might even be perceiving it, and so he hates that kind of toxic thing. I think it's not so good. So mothers should be well aware of all these things and take precaution measures.
0: Okay. Now, I know that children, let's sleep babies now, you know, when they become 1, 2, 3, they start actively playing. And when children of that age are playing, they don't mind how the clothes dirty and all of that. So sometimes the mother, who is already overwhelmed, especially if you have other children beside that one, and then you're running other domestic responsibilities, you're already overwhelmed. And then clothes are being dumped for you to wash. How do you cope, Basirat?
2: Okay. In my own case, I have two daughters.
0: Okay.
2: So
0: two beautiful daughters.
2: Two beautiful daughters. The older one, she's 13 now, and the younger one, she'll be 5 by August.
0: So that younger one is like
2: fact,
0: playing all over the place.
2: They are the same thing.
0: Okay.
2: They are both the same. They play the same way. They do everything the same way.
0: Right.
2: So what I do is they have their own laundry baskets separate.
0: Good.
2: So they just drop their clothes there.
0: Mm.
2: So during the day for laundry, I separate their clothes. Both of them, the older one separate, the younger one separate.
0: Okay.
2: So after separating them, then I still don't separate their clothes. The most dirtier, I put it separate.
0: Okay.
2: The new one, I put it separate. So I start with the new one first.
0: Okay.
2: No, it's not that dirty. Probably they just wait for an occasion, then remove it.
0: Mm.
2: Then after them, I deal with those who are very dirty.
0: Mm-hmm.
2: And there's something I learned during antenatal, because where I actually did my antenatal, they taught us how to wash our clothes. Teach us.
0: Mm-hmm.
2: They actually told us that when you just get their clothes new, you wash them. Don't say because you want people to know that you're wearing a new clothes. In fact, we wash them. So after washing them,
0: I want to get that. When you buy new clothes,
2: you should wash them.
0: Wow, that's a new one.
2: Yes, you should wash them.
0: Why did they say that?
2: Okay, most of their reason is this. One of them cited people that shop abroad. This clothes has been in store, and there are these things they use in preserving those clothes.
0: Mm.
2: So termites, anything will not start.
0: Yes.
2: So those things, they are full of chemicals and all those kind of different things. So they just wash them.
1: Mm-hmm. Because of their skin,
2: exactly,
1: is tender.
0: The skin is tender and highly sensitive.
2: Yes. So they'll just tell you wash it. So I've been using that idea ever since then.
0: Mm.
2: So up to date, I still wash all their noodles before they put them on. So they now still taught us that when you are on tissue.
0: What about if we buy okrika? You know, because we have a lot
2: that
0: of
2: baby clothes. Is a must to wash that one.
0: Oh.
2: That
4: because
2: one
4: they are thrifted.
2: Exactly. That one is a must to wash that one.
0: Okay.
2: So that one is a must to wash. So from still that learning, so I still wash their clothes in a way that if it's very dirty, I don't pack them together one after the other. And that is how I can know how clean they are. And I don't even use washing machine, that's another thing. I wash with my hand.
0: With your hands?
2: Yes.
0: How do you manage?
2: I'm a boarding house brought up. I wash with that, so I'm already used.
0: Okay, so you're already used to it. Very good.
2: That's the way I care for their clothes.
0: Okay.
2: And I will wash them separately. Put the older one and the younger one separately.
0: Okay. Aspiring mother in your life.
4: I even have a question.
0: You have
4: a
0: question for
4: them? Yes, I do.
0: Good.
4: It was said that we don't use bleach, yes, because it's ash and everything.
0: Mm.
4: But what about Dettol? They also talk about Dettol. We're using Dettol for infants, babies, 3 to 6 months, because they are too ash. okay, don't use it all, or even if you want to use it, you rinse it so way. What would you guys say about that?
2: Okay, on that, the towel as the main product, they'll say it's not for children. They are the ones that are majorly for children. They have age range. So it's strictly for adults.
4: Okay.
2: From the learning, actually. So there is a particular one.
0: Purity. You people are marketing this product here. I'm going to.
2: So those ones are for children, babies to a particular age range.
0: Okay, so that your question has been answered.
4: Yes, it has.
0: Okay. Now, when I come to you, now you know when you have kids, you have different. You have the clothes they used to stay at home, then you have the ones they used to go out for events and all of that. How do you manage them separately?
1: Yes, it just in my house I have wardrobes for them.
0: Okay.
1: So I have it is grouped in four. I have the house clothes, school uniforms, and the outing clothes. Then I also have cardigans, so that the wool repeats cardigan. That's how I differentiate. So whenever I don't do, I do washing machine because I have three kids. I can't keep myself.
0: You can't.
1: Yes.
0: We don't want you dying.
1: I don't want. So what I do, I have washing machine and I don't, I have an older kid. So those ones, they wash by themselves. That's their outing clothes.
0: Okay.
1: I don't use the washing machine for their outing clothes. Just clean the phone and house clothes. So what they do, after finish washing, then bring the clothes inside. They will now separate it and put it in the different places I've earmarked for them to put their outing clothes, their house clothes, and the school uniform and cardigans.
0: Okay.
1: So that's how I do it.
0: Okay.
1: It's in the wardrobe. And they already know. They grew up with it because it saves me a lot of time because I can't be going to house clothes when I want to take them out. So you know that outing clothes is the same thing with church clothes and all that.
0: They are here. So on church, they know where to go and pick.
1: Yes. When it's weekend, they just pick their clothes to hang on for the week. Because they have, you know, schools now. They have 5 uniform. And these are okay too, because sometimes these kids, they play too much.
0: Yes.
1: So schools now, they have 4.
0: Multiple uniforms.
1: Yes. Yeah. So that sweat and all that do not be, because this puberty age, some of them can be smelly. So they have different every day as a uniform. So they will just get the clothes and iron. And when they were younger, but now I don't do it, I used to wash and iron their clothes for germs. But it was stressful.
0: You see why we appreciate our mothers. That's why every singer goes to the enters the recording studio and they are singing about mothers and fathers and complain. I don't complain because I also sing for my mother. You understand? That's why they appreciate their mothers. Continue, please.
1: So when they were younger, I watch and I would see iron the clothes just for germs. As she rightly said, when you are in antenatal, they will teach you so many things. They will say some hand to be hidden in the clothes. So when you iron it, to just, that's what we do. But now I don't do it because I don't have toddler, I don't have babysitting.
0: Okay.
1: So, but now what I do, they just wash their clothes, put it in different places, mark for them. Then, when they want to go out, they pick the clothes and iron them.
0: Wow, some intelligence here, some organization. Give it up for veteran mother Wari Bill. Can we clap for her there? Quite organized there. All right, we're going to break here to bring you a song, a number, especially for our mothers. Then when we come back, we'll continue our conversation. I have a question that is playing on my mind, and it concerns poop. You know what's poop?
1: Yes.
0: Because when you have babes, they will poop from time to time. And they will poop on clothes. Sometimes they even poop on you. You know, so I want to know how you manage that also. All right, so let's invite Michael Lenz to rock, singing Sleeping Child.

0: know, some songs you just don't want them to stop playing. So therapeutic, so moving, so emotive. This is one of them. Michael Learns to Rock, singing there. I was looking at aspiring mother Niola Remo. She was almost close to tears. Niola? Okay. All right, so we're back to our conversation on your baby and you. Don't forget, we are looking at taking care of baby's clothing. You think it's easy until you begin to dig into it and all that that implies, and you see that it's not so easy. So I said I was going to. You want to say something?
1: I said that's what I'm warming up.
0: That's why you're warming up, and that's
1: yes.
0: why. That's why Niola just said, "Let me come and learn," because apparently it looks like there's a hand holding you already.
1: Oh, where? The hand should still wait.
0: I thought
1: the hand should wait. Let me enjoy life first. I can't imagine washing my hands already.
0: Are you saying?
1: Wait, I will wash. Yes, okay. I'm not denying that.
0: Okay. All right. So we're back. So the issue of poop. No mother can avoid that. Babies, they don't tell you. They don't give you any warning.
1: Or signs.
0: I mean, wherever they are is a restroom.
1: Yeah.
0: For sure. I mean, you might even be wearing white and preparing to go for a wedding somewhere, and she just decides that's when she wants to do it. She doesn't know her cloth, and it just wipes down to you. So, how do you handle baby's clothing that has been soiled by poop? Is there a special way of handling it?
2: Actually, it's only from experience. There's no special way of handling it.
0: Wow.
2: Because most time when you have situation of poop staining the clothes, it's possibly when you're out. Because when you're indoor, there's probability that you can monitor. It's only from experience. There's no special way of handling it.
0: Wow.
2: Because most time

0: have a situation of who stealing the clothes is possibly when you're out, because when you're indoor, there's probability that you can monitor the diaper duration.
1: Yes, yes.
0: But when you're out, you cannot. It's not everybody just be checking the diaper. Mm. So what I did in my own case is this: anytime we're out, then I already know that it's time for me to change the diaper, or maybe the child is stealing something.
1: Mm.
0: And probably the poo has come on, because I've once had an experience because of my way to Ibadan.
1: Mm.
0: We're already inside the public vehicle. So what I just did, I had to cover her with the shawl. So when we got to where we're going, then the clothes, to be honest, are actually disposing, because it was so soiled. In fact,
2: you disposed the clothes also.
0: The clothes. Because there was no way I could say,
2: wash out the pool.
0: Because as we were actually going home, maybe I would have tried.
1: Okay.
0: But we're going for a visit.
1: Okay.
0: So there is no way I would start inconveniencing them.
2: So you just used the pool and threw the hotel away.
0: Okay. And that was my first and last experience with that.
1: Okay.
0: Other days, she has grown enough. Mm. Like, she went by possibly school, because there was a time they park up to uniform for her. So they just told me she pulled on her body, but they already cleaned her up.
1: Okay.
0: So I never had that experience of cleaning it up. That was the only one I had.
1: Okay.
0: So I just disposed it.
2: You just threw away the... They said, don't throw away the baby and the bath water.
3: She
2: just threw away the clothes.
3: Can I add something
2: to that? Yeah, let's
3: see. I want to say, like, for mothers, newly mothers, I want to say, whenever you're going out, you should always have an extra clothes, like three. Or
2: three extra clothes.
3: Or let's just say two, then in nylon. Because such things have happened severally to me.
1: Mm.
3: They will pull such that it will come out from their diapers up to the clothes. So everyone will be stinking and smelly. So what you just... I don't throw away my hand. Never done it.
1: And then the stench also.
3: Yes, you just have to have this wipe. You have white if you are in a moving place, maybe in a vehicle, but if you are in a residential, even though it's not your house, anybody will understand.
1: Mm.
3: You just go to a tap and wash up the stuff, then you tie it in a nylon.
1: Mm.
3: That nylon you have, maybe the clothes are inside, the new clothes, you can just put it somewhere in your bag, or you have extra. Like me, I usually have extra nylon. So I'll tie it, the smell, you won't hear the smell out.
1: Good.
3: So you tie it up neatly, put it back.
2: You tie the cloth, both the cloth and the poop.
3: No, the poop, of course, that will be thrown away immediately.
2: Okay.
3: But it's the dirty, the cloth that is already
2: soiled.
3: Yes, with poop. You tie it up and you keep it. The way you get to, you soak it first. You soak it first.
2: With just water, or do you add anything to the water?
3: No, you first soak it. You just put normal water. No, just water.
2: Okay.
3: You rinse it out. Then you soak it with soap. It will go off. So, but what I want to advise, those kind of things, get, if you are going out, just buy with a toy.
2: And baby. You're listening.
4: Yeah, sure.
3: With a baby, go with two, three clothes. Because when they are growing, despite this teething, I don't really believe in it. They'll say teething make them to stew, this watery stew.
2: Yes.
3: And those watery stew, especially when these diapers is soaked already, it will spill out. So it's not tidy. Even it has happened to me in church. I went to church with my son. That was my first child. The boy just, and the thing was smelly. You know, those kind of, I don't know. So, but what I just did, thank God I have extra clothes.
2: And some parishioners were getting up and leaving you.
3: No, it was not for a long time. I just noticed it because he was sitting on my leg.
2: Okay.
3: So I noticed it and I went out. I just tied it up. And you kept it back into my bag, There's a baby bag that the side is not inside where the food is, just by the side. You just put it there. Nobody will know. And it's not spreading now because the nylon is sealed and all that. So that's the best way you could, because you can't be. She will just decide to throw away. I've never done it. Throw away my, because it's dirty or something.
1: Mm.
3: No, I go with nylon because that kind of thing has never happened to me unawares. So this is an awareness for people.
2: Yes, when
3: you have a child, go with two, three clothes and a nylon. It needs two, three nylon that you can tie in case of. It's only the diapers you can dispose, but your clothes, I don't advise you just dispose like that.
4: So, Ma, what would you advise? We have people that can afford diapers.
1: Like you, aspiring mother, you have to hold that question. because we're almost out of time.
4: Oh.
1: But worry is still within the house.
4: Okay.
1: Maserati is also within the house, so you can have a mini conference.
4: All right.

0: wedding to tutor you more, you understand? No problem. All right, so it's been a wonderful one. We said it would be a special edition, and it ended up being quite special. But we handled the seemingly easy topic of taking care of baby's clothing, but listening to them, you discover that it's not as easy as it sounds. And I would like to thank my guest, Wari Bello, veteran mother, and also a senior journalist. Thank you so much.
1: Thank you, sir. Thank
0: appreciate you. And then Basirat, thank you so much. Aspiring journalist and also a mom. Thank you so much.
1: Thank you, sir. Thank you for having me.
0: All right, then we have an aspiring red carpet hostess and also a broadcast enthusiast, aspiring mom also, Eniola Aremo, who contributed mightily to the program. Thank you so much.
2: Thank you, sir, for inviting me.
0: All right, bigger thanks will go to the producer who assembled the materials that follow this program. Speaking of Stella Maris Moody, every Tuesday we are here. Every Wednesday we are here by Harper's 10, teaching you, helping you be a better mother to your baby on the program, your baby on you and you. Next Wednesday we'll be here again and we'll do it again. My name is Pure Gold SG, signing off now. Bye, bye, bye, bye, bye, bye.

0: Okay, people, ladies and gentlemen, boys and girls, you're listening right about now to the all news, all talk, and all sports station. And that's how I like my radio. I'm on Radio 103.5 FM, Radio 1. My name is Kofi, and I confirm it. Confirm it. Oh, yeah, it was okay.
1: My name is Doreen from Uganda.
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5: And the time is 11 o'clock. Here is the major news at 11. First, the headlines. Lagos government bans movement of goods on public transport buses. Stakeholder calls for more unity schools as Radio 1 Sports Fiesta team visits schools. Federal government suspends planned closure of Eco Bridge. Russian president hails ties with China. And now the news on full, I am Pyogo Ezechi. The Lagos state government has announced a ban on the movement of goods and heavy luggage on all regulated public transport buses across the state. The enforcement of the directive is scheduled to take effect from the 1st of next month. Lagos Metropolitan Area Transport Authority, LAMATA, announced the directive in a statement by its head of corporate communication, Mr. Kolawole Ojelabi. LAMATA said the move was sequel to growing complaints and operational challenges faced by commuters due to the increasing use of regulated buses for transporting goods and heavy loads, which it said has compromised passenger comfort, safety, and efficient service delivery. The authority stressed that there will be zero tolerance for non-compliance, saying the government remains committed to restoring order, safety, and efficiency within the public transport system. It urged commuters, transport operators, terminal officials, and members of the public to comply fully with the directive and make alternative arrangements for the movement of their goods. Lagos state government has reaffirmed its commitment to strengthening project monitoring, accountability, and interagency collaboration. Permanent Secretary, Lagos State Parastatals Monitoring Office, PMO, Dr. Olubemiga Aina, stated this while presenting a comprehensive performance update of the agency at the 2026 ministerial press briefing at Alaosa Ikeja. Dr. Aina stated that in the year under review, the PMO conducted inspection exercises across 70 parastatals, agencies, and government-owned companies between November 18 and December 31, 2025, as part of efforts to ensure compliance with approved policies and standards in project implementation. He stated that the 2026 inspection exercise is currently ongoing, covering 75 parastatals, agencies, and government-owned companies, with a focus on improving service delivery, ensuring value for money, and strengthening accountability across government projects. Dr. Aina highlighted that the maiden stakeholder synergy meeting convened by the office addressed concerns raised by the Legislative House Committee on Appropriation on how to improve coordination among MDAs as well as other development agencies.
6: We also proceeded to also move forward in terms of looking at how compliant our parastatals in terms of pension remittance. You better agree with me, Mr. Governor, has been quite unanimous in giving so many bailouts in the past. And we know as a state we cannot afford continue giving bailouts to pay pension arrears.
5: Dr. Aino added that the Parastatals Monitoring Office carried out its 2025 project monitoring exercise, during which 25 agencies were visited, and the exercise involved physical inspection of project sites in collaboration with engineers, builders and architects from the Ministry of Works and Infrastructure to assess project status, quality and compliance with government specifications. The federal government has been urged to create more unity schools across the country. The Vice Principal Administration of King's College Annex, Mr. John Okola, made a call when he received the Radio 1 Sports Fiesta team led by the chairman, Mr. Femi Stone, in his office in Victoria Island, Lagos. He explained that each state currently has an average of two or three unity schools, stressing that an increase in the number of such institutions would provide more Nigerian children the opportunity to benefit from quality education and national integration. Ms. Okola said the founding fathers created unity schools to bring together students from different ethnic and cultural backgrounds, including Hausa, Igbo, and other groups, to live and learn together as one family. He, however, expressed concern that rising insecurity in parts of the country was discouraging parents and even students from seeking education outside their own geopolitical zones.
7: I have many of my friends who school in Sokoto, who school in Maiduguri, and they grow up to see Nigerians as one. But now insecurity is hindering people from moving out of their own geopolitical zone. So as government continue to improve security, I think unity school will continue to progress.
5: Our correspondent Olanka Boderi, who was part of the team, reports that the visit was part of efforts to seek the school's participation in the forthcoming Radio 1 outdoor event tagged Sports Fiesta. A similar visit was paid to Queen's College Yaba to seek the school's participation and partnership with the station. Ahead of the All Progressives Congress APC governorship primary election in Lagos, the Campaign for Dignity in Governance and over 250 other civil society organizations have endorsed the state's deputy governor, Dr. Bafemi Hamzat, for greater leadership responsibility. The coalition led by convener Comrade Razak Olokoba described Dr. Hamzat as a tested administrator, loyal public servant, and competent political leader with the capacity to sustain development and stability in Lagos State. The group said the endorsement followed careful observation of his years of public service and commitment to governance, noting that Dr. Hamzat has consistently demonstrated discipline, competence, integrity, and loyalty to the developmental agenda of the current administration in Lagos. The group also commended his support for the programs and policies of Governor Babajide Sanwo-Olu, especially in areas such as infrastructure, transportation, healthcare, youth empowerment, housing, and economic growth. The coalition expressed confidence in Dr. Hamzat's ability to provide stable and progressive leadership for Lagos, emphasizing that the state governance requires experienced leadership with vision, innovation, and discipline to sustain growth and institutional excellence. 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A reminder of our headlines. Lagos government bans movement of goods on public transport buses. Stakeholder calls for more unity schools as Radio 1 Sports Fiesta team visits schools. Still to come, federal government suspends planned closure of Eko Bridge. Russian president hails ties with China. We also have sports. The rest of the stories. The federal government has suspended the planned closure of Eko Bridge following a fresh technical assessment which found the structure safe for continued use. Minister of Works Senator David Umahi, who announced the decision during an inspection of the bridge in Lagos, explained that the closure was initially ordered over concerns about cracks detected on the bridge. According to the minister, President Bola Tinubu directed the ministry to carry out a second evaluation to prevent unnecessary hardship for commuters. Senator Umahi stated that the engineers who reassessed the bridge reportedly concluded that the structure remains stable for now. He assured that the government would continue to monitor the cracks for any signs of expansion while remedial works commence to maintain the bridge and ensure public safety. And in a related development, plans are underway to construct a new cable-supported bridge at the Kata Bridge Corridor to improve navigation and modernize infrastructure in that area. Minister of Works, Senator David Umahi, who made this known while explaining ongoing maintenance and reconstruction plans for the existing bridge in Lagos, said the government recently resurfaced the bridge and installed solar lights and lane markings to keep the structure functional pending the construction of the new bridge. According to the minister, the proposed structure will feature 205-meter cable-supported spans designed to improve maritime navigation and enhance the aesthetics of the corridor. He explained that the project will cost about 548 billion naira under an engineering, procurement, construction and finance arrangement with the federal government providing 30% counterpart funding while the contractor sources the remaining 70% externally. Senator Umahi added that full construction details and official starting point of the project would be unveiled during a site visit expected within the next 2 weeks. On the foreign scene, Russian President Vladimir Putin has told Chinese President Xi Jinping during a meeting in Beijing that ties between the two countries have reached an unprecedented high level. The two leaders signed more than 20 agreements covering trade and technology, as well as a declaration on a multipolar world order. Report says President Putin is seeking to strengthen relations with China, which is Russia's biggest buyer of oil, with a proposed gas pipeline capable of delivering up to 50 billion cubic meters of gas, also on the agenda. Analysts say China is being cautious in its messaging as President Xi Jinping aims to maintain close ties with Moscow without appearing too closely aligned. And now for sports, the battle for places in the WTT contender Lagos main draw is underway at the Molade Okoya Thomas Hall of the Teslim Balogun Stadium. Hundreds of table tennis players from the qualifying rounds are vying for 8 coveted slots in both the men's and women's singles of the elite class. Meanwhile, Nigerian youths dominated opening day of the competition with exciting performances. Even though they didn't win every game, spectators were captivated by the players' bold displays and energetic performances. With remarkable poise, Elizabeth Emelike, Marvelous Joseph, Joshua Sampson, and Umar Ayola took center stage against seasoned opponents. As the tournament moves into day 2, the stakes rise, energy is palpable, and Lagos once again proves itself a stage where ambition and talent collide. Peace and security are inevitable to national development. Play your role in ensuring them. To end the major news at 11, we'll bring you the main items once again.

The Lagos State government has announced a ban on the movement of goods and heavy luggage on all regulated public transport buses across the state. The Vice Principal Administration of the King's College Annex, Mr. John Okwola, has called on the federal government to establish more unity schools across the country. He made a call when he received the Radio 1 Sports Fiesta team, led by the chairman, Mr. Femi Stone, at his office in Victoria and Lagos State. We told you that the federal government has suspended the planned closure of a Cove Bridge following a fresh technical assessment which found the structure safe for continued use. And away from Nigeria, Russian President Vladimir Putin has told Chinese President Xi Jinping during a meeting in Beijing that ties between the countries have reached an unprecedented high level. And that ends Radio 1, 103.5 FM, major news at 11 on your favorite news talk and sports station on the stable of Radio Nigeria, the best radio station of the year. 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It was edited by Akimboye Akintola. I am Pierre Gold, SHE. Here is thanking you for staying tuned and for listening. Keep listening.

0: Hello? Who is on the line?
1: Hello, Ma. My name is John from Black Mirror Bank PLC.
0: Okay, John. How can I be of help to you?
1: Ma, I'm calling you as regards to your account with us.
0: I'm listening. Go ahead.
1: Mommy, your name is Mrs. Pedro. Your date of birth is 28th of February, 1952.
0: Yes, you're right.
1: You came to the bank today to renew your ATM card. After you left, we discovered an error. That's the reason I'm calling you to rectify it.
0: Oh, my God. That means I'll have to come back to rectify it.
1: No. That's why I'm calling you, to avoid stressing you, Ma.
0: Oh, thank you very much, dear.
1: Now, Mommy, you need to do something. Text your BVN and the number written on your ATM card. With this information, we should be able to rectify it for you right now.
0: Thank you very much. I'll do that right away. That was fast now. Okay, must be a message from the bank.
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2: Nkechi!
6: This girl not gonna kill me for this house.
2: Nkechi! Ma!
6: Where you go, sis?
2: Mommy, I know you sorry, I did backyard.
6: No, Allah. Yeah, do it. Where your clothes can't go help me sell market.
2: Mommy, I don't want to go say. Anytime I go tell do that by your boys, now so they go, they worry me and...
6: Ah, close your mouth, yeah.
2: I don't want to go.
6: Stop where they make me the vet.
2: Ah, go.
6: Now, for my domo, that's from here, Una. I beg. In the same why I just, the thing I did, tell her, let me go say, Maka,
2: for what? Not if you're for where to go say, for where? For this, your domo, or for where? For that garage.
6: Mama and Keshi, you never hear anything that happened there.
2: Auntie, tell her.
6: Today, no be remote to jump picking. Tomorrow, picking carry belle. Next tomorrow, rape. Abi, you know, no say that I feel ready small picking.
7: No be man, Keshi. They know they see this one.
6: How they no go see him? You do juju, no say they no go see him. You put something for our body.
7: Araba manante.
6: You don't push anointing. Make I see the mouth, you talk say you're anointing. Mama and Keshi, you where they go church. Okay, make we talk the Bible now. They say make person no tempt God. Now you rub your picking anointing, carry and go tempt God, go for garage. If something happened to this your picking, the only dead picking where you get, man, Keshi. Make I no hear this kind of thing again, no. Now, Lagos State government, and don't they carry a chuchu for child abuse, oh. Make you know allow that come find road, come your domoto.
2: Mama, the other day where they park safe, they asked me where my mama. Hey, what? I tell them, sir, I no get mama.
6: You come out these days, no tell me all this one. Oh, yeah, come, no sell again. Come go read me. Come read me. Yeah, good.
2: Thank you, mommy.
6: Good like that.
8: Nigerian politics, a representative democracy, is characterized by systemic erosion over the years. Politicians have always explored the riddle of time, yet time waits for no one. 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It's time for real talk. It's time for answers. Welcome to the Political Roundtable. 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

0: 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I am Akinboye Akintola, your host, and today we shall dissect politics of imposition and internal democracy. I'll be joined in the course of the program by a seasoned political communicator and acting head, Mass Communications Department, University of Lagos, Professor Tayo Bukwola. The listener can join the conversation through this telephone number, 0704-700-3341, 0704-700-3341. I'll take a break now to return shortly. Stay tuned.
1: The Political Roundtable. We'll be right back.

0: It's still your darling station, Radio 1 103.5 FM, and the program is the Political Roundtable. As Nigeria gears up for the 2027 general election, political temperature is fast rising while political mobilization is in full swing. With various parties jockeying for power and influence, the upcoming election is sure to be a spectacle of political maneuvering and calculation. New alliances, accelerated electoral timelines, and emerging party realignments reshape the race towards the 2027 general election. The wave of controversies trailing the All Progressives Congress, APC primaries nationwide, has heightened fears that the ruling party may be heading into the general election deeply divided amid widespread allegations of imposition, manipulation, violence, and looming litigations. This is what a legal practitioner and political analyst, Mr. Adeyemi Ibirunke, has to say on the fallout of the ongoing primaries of the APC and the way forward.
1: Okay. The ruling party, APC, like every other political parties in Nigeria, as a lead-up or a build-up to the next year's general elections, they are all conducting their primaries. And primaries are essentially an internal housekeeping, you know, to seek out candidates that would, or to seek out, candidates that would vie on the party platform for the different electoral positions. So that's what the APC is doing. There has been widespread reports about how the exercise has been conducted thus far, but we must keep in mind that, one, it's an internal exercise, and two, even though it's internal, it's supervised by INEC. So INEC has a duty at this point to say whether the activities ongoing at the primaries across the nation in different states actually do meet up with the standards of the Electoral Act. And if not, then INEC can also make a determination of what steps to take to address or correct whatever issues that may come from or that may flow from such the exercise. So it's what we need to keep in mind. Yes, I've heard rumors. I've seen some videos that show certain funny things, but it again calls to question how strong are our institutions in Nigeria. Are our institutions doing well enough to protect and safeguard the founding interests of this nation, or are our institutions really just a reflection of

0: Joining me online to further dissect this matter and the politics of imposition and internal democracy in Nigeria is a revered political communicator and acting head, Mass Communications Department, University of Lagos, Professor Tayo Bukwola. Prof, you're welcome to the political roundtable. Hello, Prof.
1: Hello.
0: Yeah, you're welcome to the political roundtable.
1: Thank you very much, sir.
0: All right, sir. Victories, losses, and potential lawsuits trail the APC primaries to determine the party's flag bearers for the 2027 general election. What's your take on the primaries so far?
1: Okay. Thank you very much for this question. I must confess that the APC did everything possible to prevent acrimony, to prevent violence, to prevent hanky-panky during the primary. But in spite of their efforts, the efforts did not yield the expected results. And the reason is not far-fetched. The reason is because the party is perceived to be a winning party. You know how many people have decamped from the other political parties to the APC? Is part of the reason. So, it should be expected. One other thing that I believe the party should have done is to make more adequate, prepare more for security provisions to contain, to prevent that kind of problems that we have seen across the country. The most disturbing was the incident at Akure, where it was alleged, not even an alleged, because we saw the video, we all watched the video, shooting and killing some people. So, that is the situation. That is the situation. It should be expected it's because the party is perceived to be a winning party.
0: Prof, bring us up to speed on what constitutes true internal democracy.
1: Yeah. Internal democracy, true internal democracy, that's what we always call it. But in the colonial and post-colonial

0: colonial Nigeria, we have not been able to achieve true internal party democracy. It has not been possible. And there are various reasons responsible for that. Number one, the look at the idea of consensus arrangement. From the colonial and post-colonial Nigeria, it has not been possible for the for those consensus candidates to be the right candidate. That is part of the reason why, if the right candidate is not chosen for the office, for the various political offices, the next thing is that they will be first. The party defection will be different. So that is one. Number two, we have seen it that the leaders, turn their position to a situation in which people will be, they have five stars. I put it that way. They have five stars. That is the amount of money that you must give them. Mm. For the various of it. Yes. So this trend has been on in this country, and the facts are well known by the supporters. So the party, internal democracy should give us peace, what we want, give us the type of candidate that should run, and at the same time, Lagos State was a predominantly SDP state, but because the candidate I imagined under a consensus arrangement was not a popular candidate, and they try as much as possible to ensure to see that the party should realize this and give them the most appropriate person, but by the time they refuse, it was on the voting day that people just, the assembly, the Lagos State House of Assembly, then they were all members of the SDP. Mm-hmm. But when it came to the turn of the governorship election, the supporters switched and voted for the NRC. That was how, Chief Michael Agolade Otodola is man as the Lagos State governor. So the internal democracy within the party should enthrone peace at the stage of choosing the flag bearers during the forthcoming election. But if the right person is not chosen, it will lead to violence. And that is number one. Number two, the fact that the CAPC as a ruling party, and the people we don't have that culture of patience that let's wait for another 4 years. Or if you cannot go for Senate, you can go for House of Reps, or you can go for any other position. So because of that impatience, it's better I have it now. If I cannot have it, let's scatter the whole thing. And again, many of them will go to court. It will not end at that level. The party democracy should prevent situations whereby they will go to court. But you will see that some of them will still end up in the law court, challenging the election of those people that have emerged through these primaries.
1: Prof, how does internal democracy differ from a closed consensus arrangement where aspirants are pressured to withdraw?
0: The internal democracy, once it is well known by all members of the party, and that they abide by it, that would be okay. But in this case, it's not known by all of them. So that is why those people will say, let's go for a true party primary. And you cannot go for party primary. Party primary is more expensive in terms of organizing in terms of its organization. So that is the situation, sir. In party democracy, that is what we should promote. The consensus arrangement is an arrangement.
2: We are in that Lagos State now.

0: Yeah. So, because of the, like, Augustine, where we have
1: We are having some itches, technical itches. Prof, are you there?
0: I'm here.
1: We couldn't hear you. That's why we are trying to see if there's any. Okay, go ahead, sir.
0: I don't like it. You heard what I said concerning Ogun State?
1: That's right.
0: That in Ogun State, for instance, consensus arrangement will work because of the two predominant ethnic nationalities. They are the Igbos and the Igbos. Mm. So if Igba is running today, they will, by way of consensus, will say, okay, let Igba run today. Next time, let Igbo go. So, and except we now have other people within each of the zone that is next to produce that are not ready to allow that this one should go or this one should. You know our politicians, they don't usually agree that I'm more popular than you. You know? So,
1: do you agree, Prof, that some party leaders use mechanisms like manipulated delegates list, arbitrary zoning policies, or anointed candidates to control electoral outcomes?
0: I agree. That is politics, sir. You can't rule it out. You can't avoid it. And you cannot checkmate it.
1: Why?
0: So, that is the thing. Is it not the pattern of democracy? That is the way, you know, it's politics. Okay, now, during the time of the defunct UPN, permit me to give the example or to use the example.
1: Yes, take us on an historical journey.
0: Now, many of the people that ran for the governorship, you know, slot in the defunct Western, the Southwest Nigeria, we are anointed candidates by the late Sheikh Shufabakuma Olowo, you know, and we have some people that, you know, even though they respected Shufabakuma Olowo, they agreed concerning the principles he used. Some of those people that went to jail with him, they believed they should allow them to run, like that on day. Like late Chief Bola Ike, like Chief Onabisi, Onobanjo, you know? For the crown, some other people, you know, kicked against the arrangement. You remember how Adelaku kicked against it in Oyo State? You remember how Chief Akemoborowo kicked against it in Odo State, which eventually led to crisis. Crisis that was part and parcel of the reason they literally took over the reins of government on December 31st. 1983. So it's an inherited political strategy. In Lagos, during the time of Dakonde, the people call it Ashe. When you go to his house, you just say, this is the candidate that should run. You really are not challenging him. No, he's both anointed and it's both authoritarian approach of deciding who should run. So if you are not, you know, if you are not how do I put it? You know, you may not be, if you are not in good terms with that kind of leader, you may never get your political aspiration fulfilled.
1: Prof, do political parties' rules adequately protect the rights of members to participate in candidates' selection and congresses?
0: On paper, yes. But in practice, no.
1: Ah.
0: Yes. On paper, if you get the question of head of the party, you see that the rules are there. You will like it. You will embrace it. You will applaud it. But when it comes to implementation, no. So that is part of the aspect of Nigerian politics that we don't really admire.
1: Let me bring in, how well do frameworks like the Electoral Act regulate direct primaries or define the legal criteria for a legitimate consensus candidate?
0: Okay.
1: Tell us, do you think frameworks like the Electoral Act regulate direct primaries or define the legal criteria for legitimate consensus candidate?
0: Yes. Of course, yes. Where consensus arrangement cannot work, the framework is that we should go for direct primary.
1: That's right.
0: You know? Uh-huh. But what the parties are trying to avoid is that if we can avoid direct primaries and concern funds for the main political campaign, why not? So, and there is nothing wrong with that. But what is wrong is that if you now expose a candidate that is not popular, you know, that may not give the party victory at the polls, or other people are feeling that they are more competent, they are more qualified, you know, or they have been marginalized. Hey, you know, there could still be dissensions here and there. Because in spite of the fact that the APC is rated as a winning party, there will be people that are dissatisfied that will go to the other political parties. I can assure you, quote me, and I know that has been the trend, that has been the pattern in Nigerian politics, you know, in colonial and post-colonial, in this post-colonial era.
1: Well, Prof, I think the Electoral Act, the 2026 Electoral Act, has a sort of regulation restricting candidates or members of political party from jumping ship, especially after, I think it's April or this May, I think it's after their primaries and the list has been submitted.
0: But right as I speak to you, there are people that are living, you know, they are lost out of the primary that are going to other political parties. I'm telling you.
1: So they are not ready to sink with the ship. They want to swim away.
0: That is the truth, I'm telling you. Early this morning, around 4 a.m., I saw something like that through the social media. You know, somebody who lost the primaries in the state, you know, who lost the APC primary, and they alleged irregularities. He said the government used the anointed state machinery to work against his electoral victory. He stated the number of votes he pulled, and that, you know, in spite of that, they went and announced the wrong result on the radio, and that they have decided to go to another political party. And it's already circulating his photograph and campaign something through the platform of another political party.
1: Let's see how that pans out. Prof, our listener would like to know, how does the lack of party ideology foster imposition?
0: Listen to me, sir. It's a very interesting question. Of all the questions you have asked today, permit me to read this as the most important question, sir. You see, there's no difference between all the political parties. If there is ideology, it will be very easy. We know that, you know, those who will be in party A, that they are from this ideology, those who will be in party B will be in this, people of this ideology. This is one major flaw in the current democratic arrangement. Even during the military arrangement, you remember when Babangida legalized the defunct SDP and NRC, he said one a little, you know, to the left from the center.
1: Republican and Democrat.
0: Yes. And then we are able to know, say, okay, this one is a Democrat, we know this one is a bourgeois. But this time around, there is no difference between all the existing political parties. It's a flaw.
1: They are progressives.
0: And without that, this democracy, it can threaten this democracy. That is a major reason why people are camping from one party to another now. And there is no yardstick of saying you are for us or you are not for us. If there is anything that could be done, you know, in checkmating that or in writing that there or blunder,
1: we'll be expecting communication from revered communicators like you. You are to bridge that gap for us, especially when it comes to... Now, what are the effects of candidate imposition on the electorate, and how does it impact governance? And does imposition destabilize political parties?
0: When the candidate is imposed on the people, the candidate will get there he will not perform. That is just the thing. So the dividends of democracy that the citizen should get, he will not get it.
1: Mm.
0: So the position is not good at all. So if we allow the wishes of the majority to determine the flag bearers, when the president gets there, he will remember that he has a base, he has a constituency, and if unless he satisfies the yearnings and aspirations of the people in his constituency, there will be no peace. See, so many of those people that were elected in 2023, they don't come back to their constituency because they emerge through acts of imposition.
1: Hmm.
0: You don't see them. And the constituency project is supposed to initiate. They submitted to the National Assembly. This they will do, but they don't implement. So these are part of the reasons why people are complaining that this one shouldn't run, shouldn't go again. This one should be shown the way out. The citizens and the culture of recall is yet to take firm root.
1: Mm.
0: It was only the period of Natasha that people are talking about the name.
1: And Senator Dino Malai.
0: Thank you very much, my brother. So, you know, if the system of recall is firmly practiced, we know such candidates that have been imposed can be recalled, and then the better candidate will replace them. But we are just praying that we get to that level.
1: We are getting closer. When candidates are wrongfully disqualified due to imposition, to what extent can they seek redress in intra-party disputes?
0: They will seek redress within the party, and it's expected within the party framework that it will resolve. It's always very difficult. That's why many of them will ignore the party. They will rather go to the law court.
1: Hmm.
0: Yes.
1: So the dispute resolution committee is like a toothless bulldog.
0: An official window dressing. That this is in place, but is it working?
1: Hmm.
0: Is it achieving the set goals? No.
1: Okay, moving forward, as we are beginning to coast home now, what is the impact of the direct primary mode of candidate selection on the nation's democracy? Because
0: it enhances, you know, democratic survival.
1: Hmm.
0: That the choice of the majority is respected, as opposed to imposition. So, and the global community will respect such candidates as a true candidate, as a popular candidate, as a representative, as a true representative of the people. That is the beauty of it, sir.
1: Mm.
0: So, rather than complaining about the expensive nature of direct primary, because it's one of the ways, it's one of the means by which we can get the best candidates to flag the flag of the party during the general election, I believe direct primary should be the best option, the best way to go. For candidate selections.
1: All right, sir. So, what internal reforms are needed, and is there any need to consider the introduction of indirect primary in the Electoral Act?
0: Anything that is necessary, that will stabilize democracy, that will strengthen democracy, that will popularize democracy, that will make the citizenry to know that the best form of government is democracy, should be encouraged, should be adopted. So, as far as this area is concerned, all the existing systems should be fine-tuned in the bid for us to get what we want under a democratic arrangement.
1: Institution also matters. We're talking about strengthening the institutions, especially the electoral umpire. How best can this be achieved?
0: Where the NOE, you know, should be strengthened. NOE, you will agree with me, is no longer active. The last time that NOE was active was during the tenure of Professor Gary Ghana.
1: National Orientation Agency?
0: National, yes. You know? And again, my brother, I only, you talk about strengthening, you are talking about strengthening the institutional arrangement.
1: Yes, sir.
0: Since independence in 1960, all our electoral rules and regulations are advertised in English language. That is part of the reasons why violence is very high during elections, even during this party primary. Mm. We communicate rules, you know, on the do's and don'ts of elections, you know, through English language. The English language in a country where we have numerous indigenous languages, it is high time, I have suggested it, that nothing stops dialect from advertising, you know, the electoral rules and regulations in the three major indigenous languages, Hausa, Fulani, Igbo, and Yoruba, if we are really serious in strengthening democracy, if we are really serious in ensuring that each time we are having an election, there will be no cause for alarm. My brother, it's disturbing that in all elections that we have conducted in the post-independent era, every election always ends in violence, fear, sorrow, and pain. It shouldn't be like that. Look at ordinary party primaries, and they were shooting and killing people in Akure. No, I don't like it, sir. Let's do everything possible to ensure it. See, 1975, sir, we want to say something. You know, Durango wants to say something. When they ask him why he remains, you know, in his promise to restore democracy. He said the politicians have not learned any lesson. Mm. No, have we really learned any lesson, sir? You know, the Western world, they will be laughing at us now. They look at these people. Election should not be a do or die affair. You know, it's a game. If you win today, tomorrow, you will leave the place, another person will come in. So, that is my take, sir.
1: Let's get your other recommendations to improve the process, the electoral process. And as a parting shot, tell us how the citizens can push for a realizable change.
0: Okay. The citizens can push for a realizable change if all Nigerians of voting age turn out and register as a voter during the elections.
1: Participate effectively.
0: Yes, effectively, sir. Number two, during the elections, they must come out and exercise their voter right and vote for the party of their choice. Mm. They shouldn't sell their vote, whether you like it or not, my brother. It's like it has come to stay that during the elections, Nigerians always look forward to it, you know, as a day to get money for lunch, like collecting 1,000 naira
1: for 4 years.
0: Collecting gari. Yes, you know, that is it, sir. If we want these things to work the way it's supposed to work, there must be a determination by every Nigerian to exercise their franchise freely, without anybody inducing you with money or gari or beans or t-shirts. Mm.
1: All right, Prof, we would have loved to have more from you, but the time will not permit. Let me thank you very much for being a part of our show, despite your very, very busy schedule.
0: Thank you very much, sir. I'm very grateful to you. We are together. Don't forget, I left the newsroom for the classroom. So anytime you call upon us, we consider it a national duty, a national assignment to honor your invitation.
1: So I did very grateful, Prof. Enjoy the rest of your day, sir.
0: Bye-bye. You too, sir. Bye-bye.

Okay, so there you have it. The citizen has very active roles to play in ensuring that the desired change is visible in Nigeria. This is where I'll drop the anchor today on your midweek lunchtime political program, the Political Roundtable. Special thanks to Professor Tayo Bopuola for being a part of the show. My appreciation also goes to everyone that contributed to the success of this program, especially Wari Bello and Pure Gold Ezechi for sponsorship and advert placement. Call the producer on this telephone number 080-372-68199. Let me take it again. 080-372-68199. On behalf of the news management and the executive producer, Abiola Peters, I am Akinboye Akintola. God bless Nigeria.

0: My name is Doreen from Uganda.
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1: It's 12 o'clock. Good afternoon and welcome to the network service of Radio Nigeria as I bring you Grassroots Nigeria. I am David Omoruh.

Industrial Snodger is a production of the News Directorate, taking the microphones to the nooks and crannies of the country, X-ray and development at the rural communities. In this edition, Kada Gire local government area of Adamawa State faces water crisis for over 7 decades. We look at the lucrative business of coal in Kano Metropolis amidst the rising cost of cooking gas. And correspondent highlights the economic and cultural significance of basket making in Imo State. Stay tuned, we'll be right back.

First, the news summary. Before then, we'd like to inform you that our outside broadcast team are on standby for the 2026 International Civil Service Conference live broadcast. And as soon as it's time, we'll hand you over to Princess Aporaro for that. Now, the news summary. The Minister of Information and National Orientation, Alhaji Muhammad Idris, has described the Office of the Tax Ombud as a major institutional reform initiative of the administration of President Bola Tinubu, aimed at ensuring fairness, transparency and accountability in Nigeria's tax system. The minister stated this during a visit to the leadership of the Office of the Tax Ombud and the heads of agencies under the Federal Ministry of Information and National Orientation in Abuja. According to the minister, the Office of the Tax Ombud represented the federal government's commitment to building trust between taxpayers and tax authorities through mediation, fairness and public accountability. Speaking on the broader economic mission, the minister said the removal of

with your foreign exchange reform trip. He assured the Office of the Tax Ombud of the Ministry's full support through its agencies, including the Federal Radio Corporation of Nigeria, FRCN, Nigerian Television Authority, NC of Nigeria, NAN, Voice of Nigeria, VON, and the National Orientation Agency. As civil society organizations, communities, and development partners was key to closing existing gaps, the stakeholders made the call during an engagement in Abuja with the theme, The SCAP Experience, Building Accountable PHC Systems from the Ground Up, organized by the Health Sector Reform Coalition in partnership with Budget, Cadman, and other development partners. Budget Healthcare Systems lead Dr. Bill Bele Davidson said the project focused on a SCAP project was designed to share lessons from implementation in Kaduna State, encourage

0: proposals for implementation in federal state, encourage cross-state learning, and promote policy and institutional and federal high. While commending operatives for their arrest, Mr. Olukoyede described the development as a demonstration of the federal government's commitment to procedures for his transfer. He was sentenced to 75 years in prison in absentia by Federal High Court in Abuja last week and convicted of 12-count charges including money laundering and fraud amounting to 33.8 billion naira connected to the diversion of
1: trusted Chinese land.
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0: Thanks for staying with us. Just to remind you again that our team, the outside broadcast team, are waiting for the live broadcast of the 2026 International Civil Service Conference. And as soon as we get the clear, we'll hand you over to Princess Aguararo for the rest. For now, let's begin the journey into grassroots proper.

0: now. The World Health Organization says water is essential to life, health and survival. Unfortunately, residents of Koda, a Fulani settlement in Gire, local government area of Adamawa State, still lack access to safe drinking water despite years of promises by politicians to address the problem. Bamanga Abdullahi reports that the community had lived without clean water for more than 7 decades.
1: Scarcity of water is the lack of sufficient fresh water to meet the demand for human consumption and the environment. It is often caused by factors like climate change, pollution, overuse and poor water management, leading to health challenges, food shortages and economic instability. A community leader in Gwagwa area, Akambi Ishola, said only a few areas have pipe water and that the residents go about in search of water.
2: It has been long now that State Water Corporation pumps in or supplies water to the area. That has made people to suffer inconveniences with this to affect hygiene and to affect the volume of water you use. It will cause some dirtiness.
1: The secretary of Gwagwa Community Association, Ola Oreshi, explained that many of the residents rely on well.

like to apologize for the signal situation with our network relay of Grassroots Nigeria. We'll assure you that we're monitoring the instruments. As soon as the signals improve, we'll reconnect our network studio to carry on presenting from there. But for now, we'll return and sustain with some bit of music for you. 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

0: village head, Joro Maigari Mohammed Umar, said the situation wasn't after the community's only stream recently dried up. According to him, residents now trek long distances daily in search of water, while herders live at dawn to find water and pasture for their cattle. He added that the community had repeatedly appealed to authorities without any response.
1: We took our complaints to the authorities concerned for several occasions, but no positive results.
0: A resident, Malam Jibril Koda, told Radio Nigeria that the community shares the stream with livestock because they have no other option. According to him, children and the elderly are the most affected as they often fall sick after drinking the unsafe water.
2: Sometimes we used to buy sachet water on market days, but it can't finish within a day or two.
0: A health worker at Japilamba Primary Health Care Center, Malam Abubakar, warned that the water consumed by residents is unsafe. He said the facility treats about 140 patients monthly for waterborne diseases and advised residents to boil drinking water to reduce health risk.
3: Boil or treat the water before drinking or using chloride tablet and water filters kills most bacteria.
0: Malam Abubakar's warning reflects a broader concern in the community where many households still rely on untreated stream water for daily use. The situation has prompted call from local leaders for increased public awareness and support for safe water practices to protect residents, especially children and the elderly, from preventable diseases. Responding to the issue, the chairman Gire Local Government Area, Honorable Adamu Umaru Dallatu, acknowledged the situation affecting certain communities as a matter of concern and noted that efforts are being pursued to achieve a sustainable resolution. Honorable Dallatu emphasized that Governor Ahmadu Umaru Fintri had made notable progress in critical sectors including infrastructure development, education and healthcare service delivery. From Gire Local Government Area, Adamawa State, Bamanga Abdullahi, Grassroots Nigeria.

0: You're listening to Grassroots Nigeria on the network service of Radio Nigeria. In the first segment, we put on Koda Gire local government area of Adamawa State, facing water crisis for over 7 decades. We also looked at the lucrative business, or rather, we will look at the lucrative business of Kodi, Kano Metropolis, amidst the rising cost of cooking gas. While correspondents will highlight the economic and cultural significance of basket making in Imo State. Stay with us, we'll be right back.
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2: Let's have some peace. Nigerians are peace-loving and hard-working people.
3: And countries only develop and grow when there is peace and stability.
2: There are different kinds of problems in every society, and so in every country.
3: If there are problems here, Nigeria is not an exception.
2: There is no society, no country where violence and public disorder has solved that problem.
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0: And now back to something that everybody can relate to, which is cooking. As the cost of cooking gas rises and families search for cheaper alternatives, coal has made a powerful comeback. From smoky backyard kitchens to the hotspots of local restaurants, black bags of coal now fuel daily life and an entire economy. Abdullahi Jalaluddin examines the increase in coal businesses within the Kano metropolis.
5: The growing use of coal for cooking in houses, restaurants, and other establishments in Kano has led to a significant rise in the coal trade across the state. Many households now prefer coal because it's cheaper and can be purchased in small quantities, making it a more affordable option amid rising prices of other cooking fuels. A Kano-based coal dealer, Alhaji Gambo Idris, said he sources the product from states such as Kwara and Niger and other neighboring areas. According to him, he buys between 100 and 200 bags at a time, with each bag sold for between 7,000 and 7,500. It actually depends on the demand, but we usually buy 100 to 200 bags at a time from trailer drivers who usually transport it from other states. He sells about 70 bags daily, a development he described as evidence of the growing demand for coal. He noted that the business has brought him tremendous successes, enabling him to cater for his family.
6: Idan Allah ya kawo lokacin da aka zo aka sauke masu zaka samu wanda zai siya gaba ɗaya ka siyar masa ma gaba a kullun 70 zai iya tafiya to gaskiya dai mun samu nasarori sosai tunda ka gani a ciki na aure kuma bukatun gidana da nake
5: sometimes we sell 70 bags of the coal daily and I depend on it to cater for my daily needs. I got married from what I get in the business.
6: He expressed concern
5: about what he described as the activities of dishonest suppliers who sometimes bring in fake coal.
6: Kalubale kawai dai ya danganta daga can inda suke shigowa da kayan. 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Ya danganta dai yanayin ha'inci to amma mutun ya siyo guri guri ne. In mutun ya
5: siyo most of the challenges we have is that at times fake coal are being brought to us. We don't know whether it's a good product or not. So if you are not lucky, there is customers will complain. Kano State government to appoint a representative from the association to ensure their interests are considered in policy decisions.
6: To muna kira ga gwamnati ya kamata su ma mu da muke wannan sana'a muke amfani da wannan gawayin to mu ma bata dan kalle mu da idan rahama da inda wani gudunmawa da za
5: ta yi. We are appealing to the government to come to our aid and support us so that we can excel and contribute towards becoming a local tea seller. Yahya Meshai, who relies on coal for his daily business, also urged wholesalers to ensure that the products they supply are genuine. safeguard the livelihoods of small traders like him.
6: But then Sana Tade come on bandit seller to the very unique
5: reason called for bringing water ability. Cheaper and more convenient for our business. That's why I patronize environmental experts are much concerned for the increasing trend of cutting trees for coal, urging government to intensify efforts of mediating on the issue in Kano, Abdullahi Jalaluddin, Grassroot Nigeria.

0: right, from cool to something else that's making major economic moves, and long before plastic, perforated plastic containers made its way to our kitchens to hold plates, there was something that did that long before in every home. Baskets, the local one. Basket making holds significant economic importance, especially in rural communities, serving as a source of income, cultural preservation, and livelihood for many, particularly women. The craft also provides a creative outlet and contributes to rural development and cultural tourism. Chukwuka Agukwe examines how local craftsmen are keeping the skill alive.
1: Basket weaving is the process of interlacing elastic materials such as cane, palm fronds, rubber, or metal wires into basket. Practically any flexible material that can bend easily can be used. Basketry is one of the oldest known crafts, though its exact origin cannot be traced. It is often said to be as old as Igbo race itself. In Nigeria, baskets are called Panduna in Hausa, Abon in Yoruba, and Ekete in Imo State. Despite a decline in traditional craft, a number of practitioners have refused to abandon this heritage, especially in our area of Imo State. Some see baskets weaving as a viable source of income. But challenges like the scarcity and high cost of raw materials discourage wider participation. Mr. Chijoke Obi recalled that he learned weaving in primary school and once made substantial income from it. However, material shortages forced him to reduce its production. According to him, it can take up to a month to produce 200 baskets.
2: During the time, some teachers are making the handicrafts. So through there, I learned the basket making. Up to now, I can produce, despite that I'm not more into the system now, but there is a lot of profits on it. I believe anybody that is much interested for that, who doesn't have another different job to do, can make his own independent job to produce basket.
1: Another producer, Mr. Ikechukwu Okonkwo, who has been in the business for 3 years, said he learned the skill from his father. He encouraged young people to embrace the craft as a means of supporting themselves and their families.
3: I learned the job from my father. My father was the person that doing it. I will encourage those who want to learn the job.
1: For Mrs. Basiria Duru, an elderly woman, said basket weaving became a survival strategy, formerly a hairdresser. She switched to the trade 5 years ago due to economic hardship. She learned the skill from her daughter-in-law and says it has helped her meet her daily needs. Though she admits raw material costs remain a big challenge.
4: 5 years ago, I was into hairdressing, but when I entered into basket making, I've been making money to train my children in school. I learned the weaving from my daughter-in-law. Since then, I have been surviving into this basket making. I encourage people to embrace it and make money from it.
1: Research indicates that traditional basket weaving methods are highly labor intensive and often yield lower financial returns compared to other sources of livelihood. Yet, these artisans continue to weave not just basket, but also a thread of cultural resilience and economic hope. Okwabala Olo, Chukwuka Agukwe.
0: Back in the day when you go to primary schools or secondary schools, they talk about crafts. And when you talk about craft, ranges from clay making or like pottery, clay making, basket weaving, broom making with palm fronds and the likes of it. I don't know if it's still available in some of the schools now, but I did a whole lot of those things. And there's a popular phrase or proverb in my place that says, if you praise the son of a basket weaver that he has made a very good basket, he will tell you, oh my God, I did this even in the dark. So you can imagine what I'll make when it's light or daylight. Well, that's just what it is. If only some of those things can come back.

0: examine the health implications associated with water scarcity. His report.
1: Scarcity of water is the lack of sufficient fresh water to meet the demand for human consumption and the environment. It is often caused by factors like climate change, pollution, overuse, and poor water management, leading to health challenges, food shortages, and economic instability. A community leader in Gwagwa area, Akambi Ishola, said only a few areas have piped water and that the residents go about in search of water.
2: It has been long now that State Water Corporation pumps in or supplies water to the area. That has made people to suffer inconveniences with this to affect hygiene and to affect the volume of water you use. It will cause some dirtiness.
1: The secretary of Gwagwa Community Association, Ola Oreshi, explained that many of the residents rely on well water or borehole as alternative.
3: Like for me, I bath averagely up to 3 or 4 times in a day. So if there is not enough water, I may reduce the bathing rate to like 1 or 2. I know definitely that will cause some problem to my health. So whoever has that as a problem, they will reduce the rate at which they will use water, and that will affect their hygienic situation.
1: A resident, Hakim Abdulhaq, expressed worry over the scarcity of water and stressed that the pipe-borne water cannot be compared to well water or borehole as it comes into the apartment directly without any extra effort.
4: Because the scarcity of water this day, you cannot even compare borehole or well water to the pipe-borne water because it will come straight to your house and you will be relieved.
1: A medical expert, Dr. Al-Fatah Blaziz, said scarcity of water is not a good thing for the populace.
5: Water is a essential commodity in the life of a human. Especially we need water for taking our bath. We need water to hydrate when we are dehydrated. And we need water to clean our house, plant health, as well as the environment.
1: He maintained that scarcity of water may push the citizen to use alternatives to lead to out from Gwagwa Korea of Kwara State.
0: Well, water needs can never be underemphasized or overemphasized. The most important basic human needs, you know, they say, are psychological necessities like air, water, food and shelter, followed by safety, social connection and esteem needs. But when you talk about water, water is like a connecting, like a connector rather, that brings together all the other basic essential needs. So it's important that we all have good and clean drinking water and access to it all, because water is life. That's the size of our package today. For feedback, you can reach us on frcnplan@gmail.com. Grassroots Nigeria was enabled by the producer Amakene, assistant producer Azizat Lusani, Fanny Olumoye, and Susan Iduku. We also appreciate our correspondent Bamanga Abdullahi, Ali Rabiu, Abdullahi Jalaluddin and Chukwuka Awuke for their contributions. Many thanks to our executive producer Fola Shadio Rimoladi. I am David Umor. And coming up next is a Global Space. But don't forget to join us tomorrow again for this program, Grassroots Nigeria. And don't forget, we told you earlier that our outside 2020 Civil Service Conference with the theme Reforms, Resilience and Results. Stay tuned.

sunrise under Nigeria's hopeful skies, from the Lagos shore to the Sahelian savannah of war.

0: Let me begin with a quote of Paul Oxton, founder and CEO, Wild Heart Wildlife Foundation. He said, "No matter how few possessions you own or how little money you have, loving wildlife and nature will make you rich beyond measure." End of quote. Thank you for joining us on this edition of Global Space, coming to you on the network service of Radio Nigeria. The program seeks to raise awareness on the occurrence of environmental degradation, pollution, and the need to imbibe sustainable, healthy practices for the good of all. On this edition, we will be looking at wild animal conservation in Nigeria, with a focus on lions, gorillas, and chimpanzees. If you would like to make comments, contributions, tell us what you are doing to protect the environment, place an advert or sponsor the program, please call or send a message to 0803-969-4729. The number again is 0803-969-4729. My name is Hawa Mundi. Please stay tuned. Wild animal conservation refers to protecting wild animals and their natural environments so they don't go into extinction. In Nigeria, many animals that used to roam freely are now in danger because of human activities. According to the recent National Strategy for Combating Wildlife and Forest Crime in Nigeria, for combating wildlife and forest crime in Nigeria 2022 to 2026, Nigeria is a home to more than 864 species of birds, 117 amphibians, 203 reptiles, more than 775 species of fish, 285 mammals, more than 4,715 vascular plants, and likely many more undocumented species. Wildlife Conservation Organization has warned that wildlife, especially lions, elephants, gorillas, and chimpanzees, are on the brink of extinction in Nigeria, emphasizing the essential role of innovative funding in protecting biodiversity and ensuring a sustainable future for both nature and humanity. Christy Okoli tells us more on wild animal conservation in Nigeria as researched.
1: Nigeria is home to some of the world's most iconic wild animals, such as elephants, lions, chimpanzees, and gorillas, among others. But illegal activities such as poaching, deforestation, and illegal wildlife trade have put these animals in danger, thereby threatening their existence. Nigeria has also become the transit hub for the illegal trade in ivory and pangolin scales. Protecting these species and their habitats is essential not only for their survival, but for the health and well-being of the ecosystem and the livelihoods of the host communities that depend on them. Refer animals and environment don't go extinct or disappear completely. In Nigeria,

0: declining population. Lion, panthera, leo, for example, they are just now available in Yankari Game Reserve and Kanji Reserve. Those are the two major places that we have them now. In most of our rainforest or savanna or other habitat, we do not have lion anymore, but we have them majorly, even in declined population. I remember when we had our field trip to Kanji Lake Reserve in Mother Gradis, you know, we were being informed that in the time past, like decades ago, if you come in the morning, because they told us in the morning and in the night, you should walk freely inside the reserve, we see trails of lion moving, but now they really see them coming. That is why they are being declined. And the government is taking actions to make sure that these animals are being protected, that they are no more in danger, they are no more threatened. So they are being protected.
1: I'm Princess Kaboraro, and I'll be handing you over to Fundo Boys Echidoka and the Golden Crown. So stay tuned.

0: for that beautiful rendition of the first stanza of the Nigerian National Anthem. Very distinguished ladies and gentlemen who recite the third stanza as the opening prayer, the third stanza of the Nigerian National Anthem. O God of all creation, grant thee
1: Amen. And amen. Please be seated. We'll be taking the Federal Civil Service Anthem alongside these. Do us that favor. Do us that favor.
2: Resilience and resolve. Already, the representative of the Commander-in-Chief of the Armed Forces, Senator Ahmed Bola Tinubu, is already seated. His name is Senator George Akube, Secretary to the Government of the Federation.
3: And there were hurdles that we had to face.

0: Thank you very much, please. If you intended to make that a clap for the Nigerian civil service, can we make it a bit louder than that for them as you take your seats?
1: Thank you very much. The anthem you just listened to was introduced
2: to greatness. Remember that this conference has as its theme reforms, resilience, and result. This conference is actually convened by the head of the civil service of the Federation. The conference is due for today and tomorrow, and the head of the civil service of the Federation that is already seated here is Didi Esther Waxing Jack O.N. Ebenezer. She was appointed by President Bola Ahmed Tinubu as the head of the civil service of the Federation on July 17, 2024. She officially assumed duty on August 14, 2024, succeeding Dr. Folashade Yemi Eso. Welcome to the international, to the Eagle Square, Abuja, where this event is coming to you. I am here with my colleague, Joy Ubi. My name is Ndubuze Chidaoka.
0: The chairman, AIIC Imogwede Foundation, Chairman Phillips Consulting, heads of services from across the 36 states of the Federation and the Federal Capital Territory, MDC, CEO Flutterwave, and all of your team, participants, participating, and leaders of federal government, members of international heads of institutions, and senior government officials from the United States of America, from the United Kingdom, from Singapore, Switzerland, Ghana, the Gambia, Zimbabwe, Zambia, Algeria, Sudan, Indonesia, Iran, Ethiopia, and Colombia, respectively.

administration. The theme of VCL's conference, as we all know, reforms. Resilience and resource. Speaks directly to the demand of

0: technology, when it solves real problems, gets adopted. These achievements should fill us with pride and motivate us to continue advancing. We are also deepening the conversation on responsible artificial intelligence in governance. Our position is clear. AI must expand human capacity, not replace human judgment. It must serve citizens, especially the most vulnerable, not simply those already well served. We could not have achieved these successes without the visionary leadership, strong support, and unwavering commitment of His Excellency President Bola Ahmed Tinubu, GCFR, President and Commander-in-Chief of the Armed Forces of the Federal Republic of Nigeria. Mr. President has set a clear tone for performance, accountability, and results. The Federal Civil Service moving faster, thinking bigger, working smarter, and delivering better. For the confidence and support, we remain grateful. Now, the architecture of this conference, ICSC 2026, is structured across 8 stages: Aspire, Innovate, Activate, Accelerate, Accomplish, Rejuvenate, Transform, and Impact, as a deliberate progression. They reflect the journey that genuine reform takes from vision through implementation to making gains last and delivering lasting results. The 3 roundtables will tackle the future of work in the public sector, partnerships and collaboration, and financing reform under fiscal pressure. They are not designed to generate the usual friction that produces insight. They are designed for comfortable consensus. The deal room is our most consequential innovation this year. Stakeholders will not merely discuss partnerships. They will formalize them with legal officers on hand to support the signing of Memorandum of Understanding. We want this conference to end with signatures, not just speeches. So your active engagement is essential to turn discussions into tangible commitments. To every delegate in this room, we have not invited you here to observe Nigeria. We have invited you to participate in a global conversation. Some of you have solved problems we are still working through. Some of you are working through problems we have recently solved. That is exactly why the diversity in this room is an asset, not merely a courtesy. So I ask you to engage fully. Visit the stages, participate actively in roundtables, and sign agreements in the deal room. When you leave Abuja, bring back 1 actionable commitment as a reform that remains in a conference notebook is a missed opportunity. Welcome to ICSC 2026. Welcome to Abuja. Welcome to the conversation that will help us build the civil services our citizens desire. Thank you.
1: Head of the Civil Service of the Federation, Mrs. Didi Esther Watson-Jug, ONMNR, welcoming all the guests seated here for this 2-day event, 2-day program here at the Eagle Square, Abuja. This conference, as I told you, bringing together global public sector leaders, policymakers, and governance experts. It also has core focus areas. The 2026 team centered on three key pillars, and the pillars
2: of diplomacy and a beacon of visionary leadership.
1: Three key pillars: reform, resilience, and result. For the reform, according to the head of the civil service, in her opening address, welcoming the guest, he said that the drive for fundamental changes in structures and policies and leadership approaches to reshape the public institutions. For resilience, building governance capacities and public institutions that function effectively under pressure and adapt to disruptions. For result, focusing on measurable citizen-centered outcomes and service delivery that can be felt in everyday life among all civil servants.
3: Excellencies, ladies and gentlemen, I am pleased to join you for the International Civil Service Conference in Abuja and to reflect with you on the future of public service at such an important moment. My thanks to Her Excellency Didi Esther Walson Jack for convening this important conference. Excellencies, ladies and gentlemen, across the world, people are looking to public institutions for delivery, dignity, and hope. From ensuring access to education, water and sanitation, health care and justice, to fostering opportunities and enabling people and communities to flourish, civil service is critical to all our lives. This is also the promise at the heart of the SDGs Goal 16, peace, just and inclusive societies, grounded in effective, accountable and inclusive institutions. SDG 16 is not only one goal among many, it is the foundation on which progress across the entire 2030 agenda depends. Without peace, development cannot take root. Without justice, inequalities deepen. Without strong institutions, policies do not reach people's lives. And without trust, societies cannot mobilize the collective action. But business as usual will change we need. The SDGs are off track. Fiscal pressure are growing. Conflicts, climate shocks, and inequalities are straining communities. And in many places, trust in institutions is being tested. This moment calls for a renewed public service compact, rooted in integrity, professionalism, innovation, and inclusion. It calls for institutions that listen, learn, and deliver. It calls for stronger digital infrastructure and data systems that support sound policy analysis, improve service delivery, strengthen accountability, and bring government closer to the people. It calls for stronger transparency and accountability from the federal level to the local level. And it calls for the full participation and leadership of women and young people, not as beneficiaries alone, but as decision makers, innovators, co-creators, and partners in shaping the future. So as you meet in Abuja, I encourage you to be bold, to ask how the civil service can rebuild trust, deliver faster and fairer, bring government closer to people, and become a true engine for SDG acceleration. At a time when public institutions are under pressure, I pay tribute to all those who serve with dedication and integrity every day. Your work matters for peace, for justice, for dignity, and for the future we owe the next generation. I wish you all a successful and productive conference. Thank you.
1: Nigerian British diplomat.
2: Thank you very much. Please, we can take that up, Lord.
1: Mohammed, in her keynote address, done virtually from United Kingdom. They are just giving a keynote address as part of events and a part of welcome address to today's 2026 International Civil Service Conference here in Abuja. The event is holding and is in progress at the Eagle Square, Abuja.
2: and gentlemen, please join me as I say to be welcoming to the podium Sir Richard Montgomery, the British High Commissioner to Nigeria. Please, I'd like that we please welcome him with a very deserving round of applause for his good little message. Thank you very much, Your Excellency, sir.

0: United Nations representative, United Kingdom representative in Nigeria, have been called upon to mount the podium for his address.
1: Your Excellency, the President of the Federal Republic of Nigeria, President Bola Ahmed Tinubu, represented today by his
0: International Civil Service Conference,
1: Dr. George Okume, honorable ministers, and of course the head of the civil service of the Federation and other senior officials here. Ladies and gentlemen, please allow me to stand on protocols already observed. I thought I was going to get away with it because they've removed the podium, so I thought I wasn't going to have to speak, sir. But I am very honored to be here, and I wanted to start by thanking the head of the civil service of the Federation, Mrs. Didi Esther Wilson-Jack, and for inviting me to deliver some goodwill remarks. And I wanted to say congratulations to you, madam, for this second International Civil Service Conference. I was at the first, the inaugural one last year, and it set an impressive bar, an impressive baseline for sharing lessons of what's going on in Nigeria and also more internationally. And I was delighted to hear we have many more international partners here this year than last, so my congratulations. And I think a round of applause for Mrs. Wilson-Jack. And I listen to you, madam, and absolutely I agree that we can all learn from each other. We meet at a time of very significant global uncertainty. Conflict in the Sahel, in Ukraine, the Iran crisis, and all the spillover effects. Technology, artificial intelligence. I remember, madam, last year you gave a presentation on AI. And of course, AI brings new capabilities. And I think Honorable Minister Dr. Tunji Ojo gave an incredibly inspiring speech earlier on the use of technology in your transformation process. But we also know that these new technologies bring new risks. Finally, of course, geopolitical shifts. We live in an uncertain world. Multilateral cooperation is more difficult sometimes. And we all need to build new partnerships and alliances. And all public servants, including in my own country, are struggling with these uncertainties, with these challenges. So in such challenging times, the role of all of you, the civil service of the Federation, the public servants from other countries, our role is ever much more important. And we are delighted to learn from Nigeria. You know, the United Kingdom has sought to step up our partnership because of the reforms, economic and more broadly, under the Renewed Hope initiative. We are already seeing in Nigeria higher investment and higher growth, but also some impressive resilience to present global challenges. And for the UK, this has created a desire for us to step up our partnership, and we saw that when we signed a new strategic partnership in 2024, and we saw that in the recent state visit of His Excellency the President to the United Kingdom, hosted by His Majesty the King. And these diplomatic partnerships, they have to be based on delivery and results, and we were really delighted that we, between us, agreed over $1.5 billion new investment, dollars worth of investment in agriculture, in infrastructure in Nigeria. And of course, the state visit reaffirmed our long-term ties, our commitment, shared commitment to security, prosperity, and democracy. And of course, we harness the benefits of the amazing diasporas in both our countries that create the people-to-people links. But I would discourage, of course, any complacency in our relationship in given the context of global uncertainties. And reforms of the economy, of the civil service, of any country take time. They need sustained attention. They need the energy that you are injecting, madam, into the accelerate and all the three R's that you mentioned, reform, resilience, and results, very topical for today's world. But SGF and Mr. President, our countries share a strong and enduring partnership. I'm delighted that the head of civil service has sought out international partnerships, not just from us, but from all the other international partners. We all have issues to learn from each other. But I am particularly delighted that the UK and Nigeria, partly because of your leadership, madam, continue to cultivate a number of peer-to-peer relationships. That's also in finance between our central banks, it's between our health agencies, it's between our tax authorities, but most important for today, between our cabinet office, your office, between your delivery units and our equivalent in the UK, we're very grateful for the open partnership that you have helped to cultivate. All helped, of course, by diaspora people in both our countries that know both our systems, which is wonderful. So let me end this message of goodwill. I really hope that everybody is able to identify key lessons in all the wonderful stages throughout the venue. I really hope that we get to build the reforms, we can deliver more results, and we can all cultivate our resilience in the year ahead. And I hope that the insights from this conference will inspire us all to do better as public servants and make lives for our citizens in all our countries better. Thank you very much.
2: Thank you very much, Your Excellency. We appreciate you and your presence here.
0: CMG.
2: We're doing here today.
0: Please, the appointment in April 2023, succeeding Mrs. Katrona Lange. Just delivered a goodwill message and actually stated that he's very delighted with the reforms in the national civil service sector.
3: Very distinguished ladies and gentlemen, to lead us further in telling the electrifying story of the International Civil Service Conference, please join me in welcoming the Muna Dance Academy troupe all the way from the garden city of Port Harcourt, Rivers State, for their presentation.
0: Cultural dance here from Port Harcourt, Rivers State. They've just mounted the podium for a cultural performance heralding and highlighting the unity in Nigeria, highlighting Nigeria's cultural, rich cultural heritage. The dance.
4: Special cultural dance.

frío. ¡Oh!

nation stands because service never ceases. Through wisdom, duty, and sacrifice, the hopes of millions are carried forward. Sustains a nation. Welcome to the International Civil Service Conference 2026.

0: beyond the titles, responsibility awaits. Because after the handshakes, after the photographs, after the praises of Kyrie Go, work must begin.
1: First by 12. Why are you still there by 6? The office life it is. First by 12. Why are you still there by 6? The office life it is. First by 12. Why are you still there by 6?

Civil servant, you'll generally follow the procedure outlined in the

Nigeria is still becoming, still reaching toward the version of itself it has always imagined. And behind that movement, behind policies, ministries, institutions, and public trust, is the civil service. Not perfect, not without challenge, but willing to evolve. Because reform does not begin in comfort. It begins with the decision to do better, to move from systems that once struggled under the weight of time into systems becoming faster, smarter, and more connected. From service that once felt distant, to service beginning to remain who we used to be. Because the strength of a workforce has never been in sameness. It is in variety. Understanding that creativity and excellence are no longer journey,

what a lovely dance that was displayed here, where we're having the International Civil Service Conference 2026. Civil Service Reform refers to targeted efforts to improve efficiency, transparency, and capability of government administration.

0: and gentlemen, you agree with me that that was a beautiful and energetic performance by the Muna dance troupe. They told the story of a... our enterprise content management, the digitization of... our processes, our paperless policy, and also the service-wise GPT made workless in the big culture of cops. Civil servants are now epic, efficient, productive, incorruptible, and citizen-centered. No thanks to our amiable head of the Civil Service of the Federation and her team of transformative permanent secretaries. I think they deserve a better round of applause. Thank you very much. Mr. Andy, over to you.
1: Thank you very much. Your Excellency, our special guest of honor, and our distinguished guests from different parts of the world. I'm going to be introducing a man, our leader, who was led with purpose, who is still leading with purpose, who is also leading with unwavering commitment to national renewal, economic transformation, and democratic governance. And his leadership has continued to shape the future of our dear nation. Under his visionary leadership, Nigeria continues to pursue reforms aimed at strengthening institutions, empowering citizens, and building a more resilient, prosperous, and a very virile nation for generations to come. He's not here in person, but he's been represented today by a man who is an accomplished statesman, a seasoned administrator, and a patriot of uncommon dedication. He's a former governor of Benue State for 8 consecutive years, distinguished senator of the Federal Republic, former minister of special duties and intergovernmental affairs, and today stands pretty very tall as the secretary to government of the Federation. His remarkable journey in public service reflects not only experience and loyalty, but enduring commitment to nation building. Distinguished ladies and gentlemen, the leader I talk about is His Excellency Bola Ahmed Tinubu, GCFR, President and Commander-in-Chief of the Armed Forces, who will be speaking through an elder statesman and a patriot, an icon, Your Excellency. Please join me in welcoming His Excellency Senator George Akume, CON, Secretary to Government of the Federation, whom the President of Nigeria will be speaking through. Can I have that round of applause one more time for him?
2: Senator George Akume has now moved to the podium to declare the 2026 International Civil Service Conference open.
3: Please be seated. I'll be seated. My glasses, yes.

Your Excellencies, distinguished ladies and gentlemen, I stand proxy for my boss, the President, His Excellency Bola Ahmed Tinubu, CCON. He's not here because of other commitments outside of Abuja, but you know he loves the service. Permit me to proceed with his statement to this beautiful occasion. It is a profound pleasure to return to this assembly of dedicated public servants and global partners. About a year ago, we gathered here to flag off a bold vision for a rejuvenated, innovative, and future-ready civil service. Today,

0: undertake not merely to review progress, but to acknowledge the first fruits of that collective effort. The theme of this year's conference, Reforms, Resilience and Results, is not just a slogan. It is the statement of intent and a measure of our progress. It reflects our transition from aspiration to execution, and from execution to measurable impact. In the past 11 months, the Nigerian public service has moved beyond plans and policy declarations. It has tested its systems against global economic pressures, domestic service demands, and the urgent expectations of citizens. The results we see today speak to the resilience, commitment, and adaptability of our workforce. Under the renewed hope agenda of this administration, we promise a government that works for every Nigerian. We recognize then, as we do now, that no policy, however sound, can succeed without a capable, disciplined, and high-performing civil service to implement it. You are the engine room of national transformation. Today, that engine is becoming faster, smarter, more accountable, and more responsive to the needs of our people. When we spoke of digitalization in 2025, some may have considered it an ambition for a distant future. Today, with 38 ministries and extra ministerial departments operating on a secure, paperless, and end-to-end electronic workflow system, we are sending a clear message that Nigeria is building a public service that enables progress. Our bureaucracy must no longer be seen as a bottleneck. It must serve as a bridge to efficiency, investment, innovation, and inclusive growth. This digital leap is being reinforced by the personnel audit and skills gap analysis, which I authorized during the last conference and which is now nearing completion. We are no longer relying on assumptions about our capability and capacity. We are measuring it. We are identifying gaps, strengthening competencies, and ensuring that the right people are placed in the right roles, equipped with the digital skills and professional discipline required for 21st century governance. A few days ago, at the Africa Chief Executive Officer Forum in Rwanda, I spoke about Nigeria's bold digital infrastructure ambition through Project Bridge, building resilient digital infrastructure for growth. As we accelerate our digital transformation journey, we welcome investors and partners to participate in Nigeria's digital infrastructure ecosystem. This is a critical foundation for jobs, business growth, innovation, public service efficiency, and expanded connectivity for millions of Nigerians in the digital economy. Accordingly, all ministries and extra ministerial departments are hereby directed to sustain and deepen their digitalized work processes. Agencies are also directed to adopt digitalization across their internal operations and service delivery systems. The era of manual inefficiency must give way to a culture of speed, transparency, data-driven decision-making, and citizen-centered service. I wish to specifically commend the head of the civil service of the Federation, Mrs. Didi Esther Wilson-Jack, for her exemplary leadership in driving the Federal Civil Service Strategy and Implementation Plan 2021 to 2025, which has yielded significant results. The integration of innovative tools, including the service was GPT, demonstrates what is possible when visionary leadership is matched with disciplined execution, institutional ownership, and a clear commitment to reform. I also commend the collective efforts of our ministries, extra ministerial departments and agencies. Through sustained internal collaboration, Nigeria's public service transformation journey has continued to gain momentum. A shared commitment to governance reforms, institutional strengthening and improved service delivery is positioning the country as an emerging benchmark for public service reform on the continent and beyond. To our international partners from Africa and across the world, I thank you for your continued collaboration. Your insights, reform experience, and technical support have strengthened our transformation journey. Nigeria is reforming with confidence, not only to meet domestic expectations, but also to contribute meaningfully to regional and global standards in public service excellence. This conference must therefore serve as a results laboratory. It must challenge us to ask hard questions. How do we make reform irreversible? How do we strengthen accountability? How do we ensure that technology improves service delivery and not merely internal processes? How do we build institutions that endure beyond personalities and political cycles? We must institutionalize resilience so that the progress of today becomes the standard of tomorrow. The world is watching Nigeria. More importantly, Nigerians are expecting results. Our responsibility is to justify their confidence by building a civil service that is efficient, ethical, professional, innovative, and firmly committed to national development. Before I conclude this statement, I want to welcome you all once again, particularly members of the National Assembly, the Honorable Ministers, the Head of Service of the Federation of Nigeria, Didi Jack, and her counterparts from across the world. You are sincerely welcome. We also welcome members of the Diplomatic Corps, especially the UK envoy to our country, Richard Montgomery, and his Cuban counterpart, the Chairman Civil Service Commission, the Chairman Aiki Mukede Foundation, Permanent Secretaries, top public servants, distinguished ladies and gentlemen who are all here to participate in this very important occasion. It is therefore, on this note, it is my honor to declare the International Civil Service Conference 2026 open. I look forward to the reform actions, measurable commitments and practical outcomes that will emerge from your deliberations. God bless the Federal Republic of Nigeria. Thank you all.
1: We can do better with a round of applause for the President, Commander-in-Chief of the Armed Forces of the Federal Republic of Nigeria.
2: At the Eagle Square, Abuja, highlighting the nation's readiness to give a total transformation as far as civil service reform is concerned.
3: The Honorable Minister of Industry, Trade and Investment, Dr. Jumoke Oduwole. It's a community that have just joined us, the ambassadors of Tunisia, the ambassador of Algeria,
2: policymakers, government officials, stakeholders aimed at discussing innovations and best practices in public administration scheduled to take place here in Abuja. The conference will focus on reform, digital transformation, capacity building within the civil service. Key speakers from Nigeria and across the globe are here to share insights on enhancing efficiency and governance. Participants will engage in workshops, panel discussions, and networking sessions to drive impactful policy changes. The event actually provides a platform for knowledge exchange, fostering collaboration between the public and private sectors. Joy Ubi will also tell us the stages of the conference that has been declared open. It will last between today and tomorrow. Joy.
4: Thank you, Chidoka. The next stages of this conference are transform, rejuvenate, innovate, accelerate, accomplish, impact, aspire, and activate. Basically, this event attracted delegates from several countries, including the UK, US, Singapore, Switzerland, and Indonesia. Let's also inform our listeners that over 200 exhibition booths were set up to showcase cutting-edge digital transformation initiative and institutional best practices. Thank you, Chidoka, for giving me this moment.
2: Thank you very much, Joy. We are coming to the end of this broadcast. We want to use this opportunity to thank some of those people that make this event a success. Talking about our engineers, Hassan Usman, Wadji Joseph, Adefemi Moko. Our city manager is Usman Mohammed. Not forgetting our driver, Nasara Marcus. Special thanks to our acting director programs, Dr. Abiodun Ogidan, acting director news, Shade Olumodale, acting director engineering services, director engineering services, engineer Sanda Askira, director sports and outside broadcast, Salem Akindele Rock, and not forgetting our director general, Dr. Mohammed Bulama. On behalf of my colleague, Joy Ubi, my name is Ndubuweze Chidoka. Good afternoon.

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1: And that's how we welcome you back from Anetalk Studio, from where, first of all, you listen to Grassroots Nigeria, the midday version of the network news. And then from there, we moved over to the program that just ended, International Civil Service Conference, held today in Abuja. For your time check, it's 13 minutes to 2. That effectively means that the earlier scheduled program, NEMSA, will be able to have come your way at 1:30, has been displaced by that live program just brought to you from our network studio. So you expect NEMSA for next week. It's about 12 minutes before I leave the studio, and I think I'll play music and then quietly leave. And of course, if there's any breaking news story, I'll also share with you within that space. Let's enjoy this one. This is between David Guetta. Enjoy it.

0: 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And that's how I like my radio. I'm on Radio 103.5 FM, Radio 1. My name is Kofi, and I confirm it. Confirm me. Oh, yeah, it was okay. What else?
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2: 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I'm Michael Deli, and here are the headlines. Lagos State Government pushes for greater transparency in governance. NCAA puts airlines on alert over Ebola concerns. In today's focus, our correspondent takes a look at fact and fiction about cemeteries, plus the usual segments, issues in politics, business, and sport. Now the news in detail. The Lagos State Government says it's strengthening transparency, accountability, and operational efficiency across its parastatals and government-owned companies to improve service delivery and drive sustainable development. Permanent Secretary, Parastatals Monitoring Office, Mr. Lubinga Aino, stated this at the 2026 Ministerial News briefing held at the Bagauda Kaltu Press Center alongside Ikeja. Mr. Aino said Lagos currently has 102 parastatals, agencies and government-owned companies operating across key sectors including transportation, energy, finance, commerce, health and communications. He explained that the office has intensified oversight functions to ensure agencies comply with administrative and financial regulations in line with the Sanwo-Olu administration's Themes Plus agenda. The permanent secretary said the office also organized a three-day maiden retreat for chief executives of state agencies to promote efficiency, accountability, and improved governance.
3: Another key program of function of Parastatal Monitoring Office is to conduct inspection and periodic evaluation. In contrast of this core function, Parastatal Monitoring Office conducted inspection exercises across 70 parastatal agencies and government-owned companies. And this commenced from 18th of November to 31st of December 2025. Presently, the attorney 26 inspection exercise is ongoing, which is going to cover about 75 parastatal agencies and government-owned companies.
2: Ms. Aino added that working tours and operational assessments were conducted across 36 agencies to evaluate project implementation, financial reporting, and compliance with government policies. The Lagos State Government says seven local government areas have been selected for the pilot phase of its proposed flood risk insurance scheme aimed at protecting vulnerable residents from climate-related disasters. Special Advisor to the Governor on Sustainable Development Goals, Dr. Ore Oluwafemi, disclosed this at the ministerial news briefing in Alausa Ikeja. Dr. Femi said the councils were selected following flood vulnerability assessments and extensive data analysis carried out since 2023 in collaboration with development partners and financial institutions. According to her, the insurance scheme will provide payouts when specific flood conditions such as heavy rainfall, river overflow and coastal flooding affect registered beneficiaries.
4: Agencies and banks, and even within the Lagos State Government, an additional two agencies. That's seven different offices trying to get together, different rules that they have to play to put things together. But this has taken time because we wanted to do it properly and we wanted to do it well. And once you have taken the first step, which is what we have done now, the funds are in place, the insurance is in place. Subsequent expansion will not take this long any further.
2: Dr. Finney said Lagos was strengthening data-driven governance by integrating reliable data systems across ministries, departments and agencies to improve planning and service delivery. The special advisor added that the state had expanded women's financial inclusion programs, SDG clubs in schools and other initiatives aimed at achieving the Sustainable Development Goals by 2030. Correspondent Barnabas Hunjo reports that the government says the initiatives are designed to promote climate resilience and sustainable development across the state. The Institute of Safety Professionals of Nigeria, ISPON, is intensifying calls for stronger nationwide collaboration to tackle accidents, unsafe practices, and the growing activities of unqualified safety practitioners across the country. Speaking ahead of the Institute's 12th anniversary celebration, scheduled for Friday in Warri, Delta State, ISPON President Dr. Stephen Udezi said government agencies, schools, artisans, media organizations, and professional bodies must work together to build a stronger safety culture in Nigeria. Correspondent Nosa'i Tuame has the details.
5: At a news conference in Lagos, the President, Institute of Safety Professionals of Nigeria, ISPON, Dr. Stephen Udezi, warned that poor safety awareness and weak compliance continue to fuel preventable deaths in workplaces and public spaces, urging state governments to establish safety commissions similar to the Lagos State model and involve ISPON in accident investigations to improve data collection and prevention strategies. He also proposed the introduction of safety education from kindergarten to secondary school level, saying early exposure would help raise more safety-conscious citizens and reduce dangerous practices among young people and workers. As part of efforts to deepen public awareness, the ISPON president announced plans to take safety campaigns directly to markets, workshops, and communities nationwide through partnership with artisans associations, tertiary institutions, and the media, while discounted safety training is also being considered for artisans. Dr. Daisy further stressed that only certified and registered ISPON members are legally recognized to practice as safety professionals in Nigeria under the ISPON Act of 2014. Also speaking, the Lagos State Chairman of ISPON, Mr. Olusola Ogunleye, said collaboration between the Institute and the Lagos State Safety Commission has strengthened enforcement and improved safety standards across the maritime, aviation, and manufacturing sectors.
6: And that has enabled us to drive the expected collaboration.
5: The anniversary celebration with the theme, Health and Safety Management in Nigeria, Prospects and Retrospects, is expected to feature technical sessions focused on improving public safety and advancing professional standards nationwide. Nosa Aitwame, reporting for Newsreel.
2: In a related development, the Nigeria Civil Aviation Authority, NCAA, has placed airlines and airport operators on high alert following the resurgence of Ebola virus disease in parts of Uganda and the Democratic Republic of Congo. The aviation regulator says surveillance has now been intensified at Nigeria's international airports as part of efforts to prevent any possible cross-border spread of the deadly virus. In a directive to airlines, flight crews, and other aviation stakeholders, the NCAA says the action follows the World Health Organization's declaration of the outbreak as a global public health emergency. Although no Ebola case has been linked to Nigeria, the authority says it's working closely with the Federal Ministry of Health, the Nigeria Center for Disease Control, and Port Health Services to closely monitor developments. The NCAA has directed pilots to immediately report any suspected communicable disease on board aircraft, while airlines are to ensure proper health documentation, emergency medical kits, and strict infection prevention measures are in place. The authorities also urging crew members and airport personnel to remain vigilant as symptoms of Ebola include sudden fever, severe weakness, vomiting, and bleeding complications. It emphasizes that early detection, prompt reporting, and strict compliance with public health protocols remain critical to protecting passengers and preventing the spread of the disease through air travel. The Director General of the Nigerian Maritime Administration and Safety Agency, NIMASA, Dr. Dayo Mobiriola, has urged the newly graduated operatives of the agency's Deep Blue Initiative to uphold the tenets of professionalism, discipline, and patriotism as they take on responsibilities aimed at sustaining Nigeria's improved maritime security record. He gave the advice at the graduation ceremony of 177 personnel trained under the Deep Blue Maritime Operations held in Lagos. Dr. Mobiriola said the reduction in war risk insurance premium was as a clear reflection of Nigeria's sustained progress in maritime security following 4 years of zero piracy incidents on the nation's waters. According to him, the 177 graduates were drawn from the various specialized units comprising special mission vessels, officers, engineers, fast interception boats operators, technicians, as well as helicopters personnel. The NIMASA boss, however, stressed the fact that the skills acquired are critical to sustaining Nigeria's maritime security gains, improved rapid response capability across the maritime domain. The National Association of Technologists in Engineering, NATE, has called for stronger advocacy and collaboration to eliminate quackery in Nigeria's engineering profession. The association made the call during a courtesy visit to the management of Federal Radio Corporation of Nigeria and Lagos Operations. Correspondent Victor Okiche reports.
7: National General Secretary of the National Association of Technologists in Engineering, NATE, Mr. Ibidako Kayode, blamed the increasing cases of building collapse in the country on quackery in engineering practice. Mr. Kayode commended Radio Nigeria for providing a platform to enlighten the public and pledged continued collaboration with the corporation to sanitize the profession through advocacy and awareness campaigns.
8: As far as engineering is concerned in Nigeria, we can eradicate quackery in the industry. We can reduce the issue of house collapse, especially in Lagos. There will be need of more advocacy. The only radio station that can do it more effectively is Radio Nigeria. And when we say Radio Nigeria, especially Radio Nigeria Lagos, here we have three stations: Radio 1 FM, and Metro FM. And it's easier for them to spread this news, which they have been doing, and which we want to commend.
7: Also speaking, Chairman of NATE, Lagos State Branch, Mr. Victor Oyedele, described engineering as the backbone of national development and stressed the need for all practitioners to be properly certified and registered. He said the association would continue mentoring and retraining young engineers to promote professionalism and safeguard lives and property. Responding, Director, Lagos Operations of the Federal Radio Corporation Nigeria, FRCN, Princess Adenike Adegoke, thanked the association for the visit and reaffirmed the corporation's commitment to public enlightenment against quackery, especially in engineering practice. She noted that Radio Nigeria, now marking 75 years of broadcasting, will continue to serve as a credible platform for national development and public education.
9: Radio Nigeria has come a long way. In fact, we got 75 in April and we are breaking barriers in broadcasting. You have talked about eliminating quackery in the industry and the issue of collapsed building and all of that. This, we are going to propagate and tell the people the need to do away with quackery in that industry so that you will have only professionals there and the issue of building collapse will be a thing of the past.
7: Highlights of the visit included the presentation of a photo frame to the Director of Lagos Operations and the presentation of a Radio Nigerian information booklet to the visitors. Victor Okiche for Newsreel.
2: Well, it's almost time to take a break, but let's remind you of the stories we've covered so far. Lagos government pushes for greater transparency in governance. NCAA puts airlines on alert over Ebola concerns. And just ahead in today's focus, our correspondent takes a look at fact and fiction about cemeteries, plus matters regarding politics, business and sport. Back in a moment.
10: You. 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You want to go and do money rituals, Abi? 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They won't tell you there are consequences before you do it, though. 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So where is the joy in having riches without peace of mind? Look, there are lots of other means by which you can get rich legally. Go look for one of them and be diligent in it. It will surprise you how wealth will come your way. Diligent hands attract wealth and peace of mind. A word, they say, is enough for the wise.
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10: Hey, you...
2: Hello, thanks for staying with us. 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Graveyards are quiet places where the dead are laid to rest. They sit silently among the homes of the living, reminding everyone that life has an end. For many people, however, cemeteries are more than just resting places. They are mysterious grounds that stir fear in the hearts of the faint-hearted. In today's focus, correspondent Chude Ugu examines why many people are afraid of cemeteries.
12: At the Lagos operations of Radio Nigeria in Obalende, this fear feels even closer to home. The broadcast complex is surrounded by burial grounds. Two cemeteries stand directly in front of the radio house, while another, known as Vaults and Gardens, lies behind it, serving as a final resting place for some of the city's wealthy. For decades, these cemeteries have stood quietly beside the busy workplace, yet many workers say the atmosphere around them can feel unresting. Some staff admit that simply walking past the graveyards sends chills down their spine, especially in the quiet moments of the day. One staff member says there are times when strange experiences make the fear even stronger.
13: I was on a night shift. I strolled out of the office. As I saw the person coming, something told me that this person might not be a staff because he was looking down. By the time I looked back to see whether I knew him, I was then seeing again to my heels. Since then, once I'm on night shifts, I do not come out.
12: Another journalist says he once watched papers scattered around a desk, though no hands seems to have touched them. Moments like this have left some workers wondering if surrounded by graves could be the reason for the uneasy feelings. The thought of so many bodies resting nearby often feeds the imagination and deepens the fear. A clinical psychologist, Dr. Victor Clement, says such reactions are not unusual.
14: Depends on the person, in the sense that some people have phobia for it, while some don't. Let's take for instance, people in mortuary, people work there, they love it, so they do every day. Person like me, I'm gonna work in mortuary because I have phobia for stuff like that.
12: But those who work daily among the graves say things differently. A cemetery keeper, Mr. Idowu Tati, who has spent more than 20 years caring for one of the burial grounds, laughs at the idea of people about ghosts. He says the cemetery simply holds lifeless bodies and that nothing there has ever harmed him.
15: Those that believe that if they go closer to graveyard, they may come across a dead person. My advice is there is nothing like that again, because the Bible made it known to us that after death is judgment. So once one died, that person has gone forever.
12: A mortician in the area, Mr. Sunday Eko, who prepares body for burial, shares the same view. After years of working with the dead, he says he has never seen a corpse move or shake.
16: A lot of people will not want to move closer to where there is a dead body or a cemetery, because once one is no longer alive, people think that maybe he's not part of the living soul again, and they'll be afraid of going there.
12: For him, cemeteries are peaceful places, and one day, no matter who we are, they become the final stop for all. Chude Ugu, Newsreel.
2: Now to issues in politics, where our correspondents have been covering the ongoing primaries of the All Progressives Congress. This party's primary elections for state assemblies for the forthcoming 2027 general election is underway in parts of the country. Reports say the exercise is rounding off in some areas in Lagos as collation of ward results is in progress. The party's primaries commenced last Saturday with House of Representatives, while the Senate primaries was held on Monday. Governorship primaries are scheduled for tomorrow, while the presidential primary holds on Saturday. Meanwhile, all eyes will be on the outcome of the exercise at Sule Constituency 1 of Lagos, following the rancor among party leaders and key players, including the member representing the area in the State Assembly, Mr. Desmond Elliott. Mr. Elliott, who is seeking a fourth term in the Lagos State House of Assembly, had in recent days addressed issues surrounding reports that the APC leadership is backing Mrs. Barakat Odumuga Bakari to replace him at the House. The contention, which the incumbent in a media chat alleged coercion, has also drawn reaction from residents of the community who are calling for focus on service to community rather than personal interests.
17: That's the thing with our politicians. They don't know when to quit. They just want to make it look like they own the seat. He has done 12 years in the State Assembly, so I don't think there's something else he's going to do there. I don't know what unfinished business he has in the Assembly, so he should allow somebody else to represent.
4: But Desmond Elliott has been doing very well in our area, and we all know Madam Barakat too. Yeah, she has been a good person. She's a lawyer. All we want is development.
18: I like the fact that some familiar names or faces that we used to know that used to be in this Assembly are no more going. That's one of the things we want to see, fresh faces, fresh ideas.
2: In the meantime, a political pressure group, Sule Accountability Front, has alleged a plot by one of the candidates to cause chaos in today's primaries in the constituency. The group, in a statement by its chairman, Mr. Marinwaju Badmus, alleged that non-residents had been mobilized into the constituency to disrupt the exercise across the six wards, but urged party members not to be distracted as the party has assured of adequate security during the exercise. Still on the APC primaries in Lagos, some supporters of former House of Representatives member Mr. Kolawole Taiwo have staged a peaceful protest to the Lagos State Assembly, claiming the primary at Ajerumi Felodun area of the state was compromised. They alleged hijack of the result of last weekend's primaries, saying a different result was allegedly written before being presented at the APC Secretariat in Acme.
19: The election was so peaceful, there is no rancor and there is no issue. But not until when the executive chairman of Ajerumi Felodun hijacked the returning officer en route to the party secretariat Acme to write different results.
20: This man worked very well in our local governments, both widow, young and youth. And he's doing well for everybody.
19: What me I want is that they should go back to our local government and look the scorecard. They should put their team together and say, okay, what have you done for your constituency?
2: The protesters included the youth leader of Ajerumi Felodun, Mr. Ganyu Agbalaya, who said Mr. Taiwo's supporters participated fully and believed the candidate won in most wards before the process was allegedly manipulated. They asked Governor Babajide Sanwo-Olu and Speaker Mudashiro Basa to intervene and investigate. And that's the current issues in politics as put together by Olusegun Astrop. From politics to business, Nigeria's tax revenue collection fell short of its first quarter budget target by 2.24 trillion naira in 2026 amid the rollout of sweeping tax reforms and the transition from the Federal Inland Revenue Service to the Nigeria Revenue Service, NRS, under the new tax laws. Documents presented by the NRS at the Federation Account Allocation Committee meetings show that the agency generated a cumulative gross revenue of 7.44 trillion naira between January and March March 2026 against a projected target of 9.68 trillion naira, representing a shortfall of 2.24 trillion naira and an overall performance rate of 76.87%. The figures come months after the implementation of the new tax regime that took effect on January 1, 2026, which formally transformed the FIRS into the Niger Revenue Service. The latest performance marked a weaker outing compared to the corresponding period of 2025, when the then FIRS exceeded its first quarter target. FAQ documents from April 2025 show that the FIRS generated 6.04 trillion naira in cumulative revenue between January and March 2025, surpassing its target of 5.82 trillion naira by 218.02 billion naira and posting a performance rate of 103.74%. This indicates that while total tax revenue rose year on year by 1.40 trillion naira or 23.16% from 6.04 trillion naira in the first quarter of 2025 to 7.44 trillion naira in the same period of 2026, the growth was still insufficient to meet the significantly higher revenue expectations embedded in the 2026 fiscal framework. Analysis of the cumulative figures showed that the largest weakness came from companies' income tax and related non-oil taxes. The NRS recorded cumulative collections of 3.75 trillion naira from companies' income tax, capital gains tax, and stamp duties in the first quarter of 2026 against a target of 5.05 trillion naira, leaving a deficit of 1.30 trillion naira and a performance rate of 74.25%. And that's business as packaged by Iberobike. Now, a couple of sports stories, starting with table tennis. The battle for places in the WTT contender Lagos main draw is underway at the Molade Okoya Thomas Hall of the Tasking Balogun Stadium. Hundreds of table tennis players from the qualifying rounds are vying for 8 coveted slots in both the men's and women's singles of the elite class. Meanwhile, the Nigerian youth dominated opening day of the competition with exciting performances. With remarkable poise, Elizabeth Emilike, Marvelous Joseph, Joshua Sampson, and Umar Ayola took center stage against seasoned opponents. As the tournament moves into day two, the stakes rise, energy is palpable, and Lagos once again proves itself a stage where ambition and talent collide. And in football, head coach Eric Shao has picked his Super Eagles squads for upcoming Unity Cup mini tournament and high-profile friendly matches against Portugal and Poland. Defending champions Nigeria will take on Zimbabwe in the first semi-final of the four-nation mini tournament on 26 May 2026 at Charlton Athletic Stadium in England. The Eagles will tackle host Poland at the PGE Narodowy Stadium in Warsaw on Wednesday, June 3, before flying to Lisbon to face Portugal at the Estadio Magalhães Pessoa in Liera on Wednesday, June 10. For the Unity Cup, Shao selected team captain Wilfred Ndidi, goalkeeper Francis Osoho, defenders Bruno Onyemaechi and Igor Obu, forwards Moses Simon, Ako Adams, Terem Murphy, plus 20 other players. And Kelechi Bernard put together that for the sports segment. Well, it's almost time to end the newsreel, but now the main points again. Lagos State Government said it would intensify efforts for more transparency in governance. NCAA has alerted airlines on Ebola virus concerns in some African countries. And in today's focus, our correspondent took a look at facts and fiction about cemeteries. And that will do it for newsreel, which came to you on a simulcast of Metro 97.7 FM and Radio 1 on the 3.5 FM. If you need more stories and updates, simply log on to www.radionigerialagos.gov.ng. It's been OBMC Adeniran on duty as editor, supported by the production crew, including studio manager Idowu Zebio. I'm Michael Daly. Thanks so much for staying with us and look forward to another edition of Newsreel tomorrow afternoon at 2. Have a good day.
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0: manual, the DPA, the Transparency Intercepted. Given the improvement we've seen so far, and there's still speculative trading in that axis, what CBED is doing to make sure that the stability ensures?
1: Thank you very much. Sorry, when I was talking about SME finances, I was 199 billion, not million. Yeah, so please correct that. Okay, now on the issue of the new FX manual. The new FX manual is a continuation of what has already taken place with respect to the FX code and the e-platform that we are using, which has resulted, quite frankly, in a lot of transparency and has brought a lot of stability to the market. Because if you think back of what the situation was before we started and what it is now, it has moved in leaps and bounds, and it will continue to do so. And that is why we thought it was important to bring out the FX manual at this time. Mind you, it was 2017, I believe, was the last time that any revision was made to this manual. So it is more or less timely that we do such a revision now. It's more or less timely because so many things have changed that everybody needs to be aware of. A number of things I will highlight, and you are very, very free to... It's going to be effective June 1st. It will be on our website, and you will get it for free. Those of you that want to have a physical copy, you'll get it for free. We feel that it is important that all stakeholders should have a copy so they don't need to feel as if information is hidden from them. It should be something that is open and available to everybody. It will bring about consistency, transparency, and a couple of things important to highlight there, because there are a number of differences that have come up relative to the past. Again, I invite you to go and read them. But it's going to make it easier for those who in the past used to export and were reluctant or diverted their funds elsewhere. It's going to make it a lot easier and more encouraging for them to bring their FX back into the system, because you have unfettered, relatively easy access to money. So, and that's in line with the way the foreign exchange market has been developing. We're trying, and it's, again, ongoing work in progress as we see developments taking place where there's need for us to tweak and to take away certain things and make it easier for many. We will do so the same way that you are now able to transact, as you are all finding, your foreign exchange activities without having to front load. You travel, you can use your Naira card, it works. It's the same spirit in which we expect the foreign exchange market to continue to develop.
2: Thank you, Mr. Governor. I have two questions that came in today. It's a day of questions. Permit me, Mr. Governor. Thank you. I have a question from Uche Usin of the Sun's newspapers. He said, Mr. Governor, sir, Nigerian bank customers are concerned about the incessant bank charges, such as the 50 Naira stamp duty, which they receive daily as alerts. How is the CBN protecting bank customers from what appears to be unfair charges for transactions not carried out by them? Thank you.
1: Thank you very much. Again, let me at the outset say that this is obviously an area that is very dear to my heart, and the reason is because I recall that two and a half years ago, when I was at the Senate and I was being screened to become the governor of the central bank, this is one of the questions that seemed to come out, not just from one place, but a multiple number of members of the Senate at that time. So it's something that I have been taking very, very close watch on. And I will say a number of things. Number one, the stamp duty is not the outcome of the banking system by any stretch of the imagination. It isn't. So for those of you that think it is not. This is something that emanates from the tax authorities. And all that is happening now is that the banks are used as, I don't want to call it agents, but it is their responsibility to ensure that the money gets to the final destination. So that is not, it's definitely not coming from the banks. Then, secondly, on the issue of how the avoiding a situation where consumers feel that they are made to pay for charges that do not, they believe they don't have any business paying for. Now that is a perception, and I'm not here to talk on behalf of any commercial bank, because really and truly, where you have a problem, your first line is to go to the bank, and they have a process by which, if you are not satisfied, you escalate. And then if that doesn't work, you escalate. We have a consumer protection department here that is also looking at issues that concern

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5: 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Don't stand attention. This is now with Shenkle Turi. This correct Wednesday afternoon, the number 20 day for inside the month of May 2026. My name is Naolu Chief Friday. Shapali, the Lagos State Government don't come outside the counter say, is it say, all those motor be say, then they regulate where they carry load as per public transport buses across the state. Say they don't ban that one. You know, but it happen again. The enforcement of this directive will now, based on say where it's going to take effect from the first of next month. Lagos Metropolitan Area Transport Authority will be Lamata and then announce this one. For one statement, we'll be saying that the head of corporate communication, Mr. Kolawole or Jelabi, carry common side. Lamata talk say, this one, on as a conservating, some complaint they come more as per operation challenges. We say the people where they enter the bus, they move, they complain. And this one, they happen for regulated buses, so where they use for transporting of goods and heavy loads. This one, the contour say, in no follow for waiting, then they plan for. And they say the passengers, too, their comforts don't they compromise their safety, plus how they will take deliver their service well. Say that why they look and say no, they can't continue to give way for that. The Lagos State Government again, though, they talk say two persons, so they don't grab them for indiscriminate dumping of refuse for inside the states. The State Commissioner for Environment and Water Resources will be Mr. Tokumba Wahab, 9th August, for inside one post when he shared for his social media handle. According to the Commissioner Yane, these defendants, their name is Ibrahim Kashua and Karim Sadiq. They be don't carry their enter magistrate court waiting down for inside Bolade for Oshodi. For waiting, then they drop their dirty anyhow for road. This one, he can't follow on top say waiting. Different warning done deal by the Lagos State Government too. Against say many people know they throw away their dirty anyhow, and also environmental violation. And last for this, so recon the talk, say the federal government, they don't suspend that planned closure of a coal bridge. They say, considering the fresh technical assessment they then do, don't show say the structure still they safe for may them continue to they use the bridge. Minister of Works, maybe Senator David Umahi, now he announced this decision during the time when they go look for the bridge for inside Lagos. On the minister say the closure initially now over say some place on they cracked for the bridge. According to the minister, we Oga President Bola Tinubu been direct the ministry say when they carry out second evaluation to prevent hardship for people where they use that road. Senator Umahi can talk say the engineers and will be say they can't go again, go reassess the bridge, and they can report to say the structure say make people still they use and cause why he still they stable for now. All right, my people, with that story now, so we say and reach on top of Shankle Turi. 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My name is Naolu Chief Friday. 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
3: Have you heard the news? The federal government of Nigeria, through its direct benefit transfer program, has started the disbursement of 75,000 naira per household in three installments of 25,000, 25,000, 25,000 naira. Each recipient must have a validated national identification number, NIN, to receive the payment on behalf of their household members. To benefit, your household must be in the National Social Register of Poor and Vulnerable Households in Nigeria. The federal government's direct benefit transfer program is helping to reduce the effect of suffering while promoting financial and economic inclusion for the poor and vulnerable population in Nigeria.
4: Sunana Safiya Ismail, ni daga Gwagwalada Area Council, a karkashin Giri, ina da yara bakwai da mijina. 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
9: 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Who is on the line?
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9: Okay, John. 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
10: Mommy, your name is Mrs. Pedro. 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
9: Yes, you're right.
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9: Oh, my God. That means I'll have to come back to rectify it.
10: No. That's why I'm calling you, to avoid stressing you, Ma.
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10: 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With this information, we should be able to rectify it for you right now.
9: 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I'll do that right away. That was fast now. Okay, must be a message from the bank.
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Good afternoon. And welcome to another beautiful Wednesday in the city of Lagos. Now here we day. I greet you specially anywhere you did listen to us. My name is Naoluchi Friday. Today is now the number 20 day for inside the month of May 2026. And if you check your time, 11 minutes under the hour of 3 o'clock. As now all know, now by 2 we don't day here. We start with the newsreel. Because we make we enter our network studio, but unfortunately, according to Igbo people later come, we know if we continue on that network studio based on say the signal they're not going to claim. And so we can say maybe carry on and come back to Lagos. Cause not the Shenkele Tori. Before the Shenkele Tori, we give a smoke, but we make a take whole body. Come give on a Shenkele Tori for 3 o'clock. But I know say every Wednesday and Monday and Wednesdays now days we be say we bring one to pray for town. That program we say we bring on a to read the way they happen inside life. We also give an opportunity to shook mouth. You know, a lot of things now they bring here, free the association, yeah, the etc. like full inside. So that's one, now the program we're going to hear. But then I know they alone here. I get Eniola and Remo in the studio. I get my producer Stella Maris today. I also get Njideka Okolo, executive producer on Top Tori for Town. So me, myself, and I never change. I still be Oluchi Friday, one and only Ebony. I'd welcome you to this Wednesday Tori for Town edition. No touch it down. Excuse me. No touch it down. Will you come back? Radio 1, 103.5 FM.

0: All right. Good afternoon once again. This is Natori for Town. I welcome you proper. Natori for Town, TFT, Nadia, we sit down put. Like I've been telling you before, inside here, we dey bring on our new story them. We dey give on our Freedoms Association. We go give on our sports. We go also give on our, the one when I go shook mouth for inside. Before we can carry on and enter with Network Studio. Yes, yeah, so this afternoon, I know day alone, I deal with
1: Aniela
0: Aremo.
1: Yes.
0: Yeah, so two of us now gathered inside the studio here. And my own name now, Oluchi Friday. So before we go continue, waiting we carry come this afternoon. Now something will be said, it is very, very important for everybody, as long as you be human being and you de exist for inside this life where we dey. Except say you're just there and you're not human like me. Because I know say as human being, we all really need this thing where I want to talk about this afternoon. And we go like to also get your own experience because a lot of us in one way or the other don't come in contact with what we want to talk about. You know that time where we say you go there with somebody, you go there see the person like this person not needs reach as you like, you know. And you'll be like, why is this person like this and all of that? You know, go there comfortable around the person. Once you see the person, somebody like me, I don't need to pretend. I know Sabi pretend. I will let you know. If I don't even let you know, my expression will speak on because a lot of people, they feel embarrassed when you tell them a certain thing you observe about them. So my expression alone will speak for me. By the time I see you, you see my face don't change. It means that I don't want you around me. And most cases, you go make you no go last for anything we want follow me discuss. You go make and brief. I feel even tell you say they come out. Like, can you just make it brief and all of that? So today we want to talk about personal hygiene. Now, personal hygiene now, something we involve with daily habits and practices like the washing your body, brushing of your teeth, hand washing, you know, things that you do to keep yourself clean and healthy. That's what personal hygiene is all about. You wash your clothes, you bathe well, you brush your feet, and your hands should be washed always. So now, we see a lot of people, they can, like I read something sometime last 2 weeks, and somebody said his husband no they bath. Somebody said his husband no they bath. The man they only bath if he get where he did important to a one go. But if it's okay, let's say for example now, he said during COVID-19, say she hear when. Because why? Person that they come out, this man feed day. For days, he never touch water for body. He go tell, he say, where I go now? She be nice house that day. I no sweat, this, that. Is that an excuse? Why you should not pour water? At least take a shower for a whole day. Now, sometimes too, you go to waka, you go see some people. If they pass near you like this, their abia, what's abia in English? Their armpits. The way you perceive some things underneath, you cannot breathe. Now, I can understand if you be the type where the hustle inside goes slow. You don't sweat always. But which one can't be the one who be say, person where just they live in house? The next 10 minutes you see them, you don't really they perceive some odor. So, I don't know if you have come across, what was your own definition of personal hygiene?
2: Being clean now.
0: Oh, does that?
2: Yes, no. Making your environment clean, making yourself, you yourself clean, you know, trying to like, maybe say you go open armpits outside, your armpits could get air.
0: So, can't head on call us to grass, yeah.
2: No, now it's time, me, I do as personal hygiene, be that too. Yeah,
0: okay,
2: really clean.
0: So, if you did, they listen to us, this is Radio 1, 103.5 FM, and today we talk about personal hygiene. Keeping your environment clean is part of it. Keeping yourself, your body clean is also part of it. It's a daily thing, a daily practice for you. You don't wake up and you just jump out of bed, wear clothes, come out. Now, when they talk about this thing, I want to hear from you. If you're there and you've had contact with somebody and you're like, he, share this person bath today at all, you know. A lot of us don't experience some. Some of us feel no just talk them. Why some? Then they talk and they will tell them they will feel bad. So if you tell us some people, then they tell, if you tell them, say they get body odor, they know they feel bad.
2: Some people they vest.
0: Yeah. Some people they vest. But why some they know they vest? So some people they vex, some people know they vex, you understand. Why some, if it be from birth, make we tell ourselves the truth. Some even now when the way they bait them from small, but what of those people who don't even get them from small all of a sudden? So if you don't get a counter with somebody who will come close to you and you perceive some other which you know they're comfortable with, you would like share with us what you do, how were you able to survive the moment? 0704 700 3341. Hello, good afternoon, ma'am.
1: Hello, my dear.
0: Yes, ma'am.
1: Good afternoon.
0: Good afternoon.
1: My name is Kimmy. I'm from Ibadan. I don't know.
0: Okay.
1: With Okada writers, especially. If I cannot tell her, please, let me go down. Let me go down. Okay. They will say, Mama, Money cannot worry. I told them, that thing there, his body is smelling. Let me go down. So, I will tell them, they will adjust. Why two men that I said like that, they got along.
0: They start
1: when
0: talking
1: they
0: to you.
1: Me, myself, I don't call them. When they see me, they will go far. I say it's for your own good. For your own good. Try and wash your clothes well. Wash your body well. And the thing will be coming to your side. As the breeze is carrying the Okada, the breeze is bringing it to your
0: to
1: own
0: you.
1: Side.
0: Yes.
1: I told them.
0: All right.
1: I don't know why they cannot bath. It's a daily thing now. Like that one that said the husband don't bath. I cannot stand it though. I cannot stand it. Immediately, I cannot.
0: All right.
1: My take, oh, thank you. I greet everyone in the house.
0: We greet you too, ma. Thank you so much. All right, 0704-700-3341, 0704-700-3341. Hello, good afternoon.
3: Hello.
0: Good afternoon.
3: Yeah, good afternoon.
0: Yes, so your name and where do you come from?
3: So my name is Michael. I'm coming from Lekki.
0: Your name is what?
3: Michael.
0: Michael from Lekki, okay.
3: When I heard this, I felt like this thing really went back to Lekki. Let me tell you something.
0: Okay.
3: You see, most times, when this thing they happen for touch, where for touch? Because you don't hear something. When some people come to talk to people like this, they are much of those people who they shout to you, right? You might feel like something. I look like one. You don't remember, they would tell you, but they know they're on that side. But tell me so. This one, it would be bothered on when I went to church. Somebody just came close to me like this, like, oh, Jesus, maybe this is bad. I don't know whether my family thought I've been with you, but always when you open mouth problem, and I said,
0: All right. Thank you.
3: Thank you, Jerry. I've been ready to take care of
0: yourself. Okay. Michael from Lekki see me and try to take care of yourself. You know, this thing is first the way we get older, supposedly seeing get older. Either mouth older, body older. I've experienced it like Madame Tinua, they talk. The two other men win intel. They know talk to her. If they see her, they say you know who could send them. Now, sometimes some of us self. Now we they bring the dirty by ourselves. Like I tell people, if you bath, they come off of your house. Use body spray now. If you bath well, use body spray. Because as long as we did this period of heat, you know. Hello? Hello?
4: Hello, good afternoon.
0: Good afternoon, ma.
4: Thank you, how are you?
0: I'm fine, thank you, ma.
4: This is
0: Yabe
4: from Okota.
0: Okay, I greet you, ma.
4: Are you hearing me?
0: Yes, ma, I can hear you, ma.
4: Okay. From what you are saying this afternoon, anybody with body odor is not my friend. I hate body odor. If they are bringing health care to me, I will ask the person, please make sure she's not having body odor.
0: Okay.
4: Because I can't stand her. So any hard girl I have, and I discover that she has body odor, the next day she will go. I had one like that. I tried to manage her. I cannot. I should buy lime. I was buying lime for her to wash her armpit, wash her ass. She don't even understand what I was doing. I bought perfume. I had to ask her to pack. So I don't know. Maybe these people have big body odor. Maybe they don't know. Maybe they don't know. And even like that myself, even in the church, somebody will sit down with you. Just take your, carry your nose up. You can't preach. You know, or in the bus, you are in the bus,
0: yes.
4: Somebody will sit down with you. They will not see you. Me, I have a sensitive nose, like dog nose. So, in fact, it's not good at all. It's not good. So, that's my contribution. Thank you.
0: Thank you so much, ma. You see this body odor thing, I don't know if they don't even know. But somebody like me, I have a very sensitive nose, just like you said. If I enter somewhere, I perceive something. I know when I perceive something. Except the caliber of people I meet there, I may likely not to say anything. I go just keep quiet. It's okay. Only what I know be say, I know go stay with those people. I go just say, you see among these three or four people, now one person, because me, if other people are there used to, I go don't know the exact person where they come out that order. You understand? This personal hygiene in the workplace is very important because you go meet people. You are going to work, you go meet people on your way, inside the bus, like she mentioned, inside your office. I don't understand how I go carry food, come office now, open food. One person will come inside, everywhere will change. Not be my aroma of food, person they perceive again. You can't be
2: body odor.
0: Not even only body odor, maybe the clothes. Some people go wear clothes. They don't sweat on top clothes. So tell the clothes go, they speak for help. Well, we'd like to hear from you. Have you had an experience?
2: I had an experience. I get experience, I think, blessing on Monday. At this high bus, they come work,
0: yeah.
2: Normal. Like, you guys, the set of people wasted down beside me, they no brush. As they come. They come up for the house, they no brush. As they talk like this, and most of them, they pick calls, they follow customer talk, say okay, the day they come, the day road. Everywhere, like that surrounding where I sit down, everywhere just
0: you know feel breathe.
2: I know feel breathe too. Thank God said they get perfume for inside bag. Now yeah, I spray the perfume for my wrist. Put my wrist for my nose like this.
0: They perceive on the
2: before come. If not I for faint.
0: I don't experience on many occasions. If I did somewhere, likewise me. I they carry perfume inside my bag anywhere they go. The bottle one small they go inside my bag. So if you're there close to me and you get any kind of funny smell around you, I don't need to tell you because I don't want to be, I don't know who is who. Roba go say, call my dad Fenuko. So you don't tell somebody that will get upset. But if somebody that is close to me, my own younger sister, if she comes back from work and she they talk, I perceive something, I go ask her, Chidi, my waiting up, you brush, go work today. I go ask her, I go say, waiting up. If you say, why I no go brush, I say, you're waiting to eat for work because. If it was the way they perceive, if I can't talk, if they say I eat fish, all those kind of things, I say really. And that one I can understand. Now, food way eat, because even if not your body, I go perceive. Now, some of our ladies too, no, they try. Imagine that man say for inside church. How you go even leave your house, they go church. You get, except for those that has it natural, maybe from birth, some of these things, no, be say them purposely get them. So now from small, maybe they don't bait them well. Or the way they brush their mouths. So some of them don't they? But there are ways you can improve. Even if to say you get them. That is why you need this personal hygiene. Constantly do things that will go help you to make sure, say, people don't start to notice and too much. I don't expect, say, I go come work now. They sit down with colleague and I know if he breathes when the person they talk. Because me, I know they like to inconvenience somebody if I they come out.
2: Okay.
0: So please, make with a try. You see this cleanliness, they say next to godliness. Your environment, you get a lot of people who say, if you see them, then go fight for outside.
2: Yes.
0: You not even go to their house, make you collect ordinary water drink.
2: Absolutely.
0: So all this kind of thing, no be waiting, person really wants. Please, in whatever we are doing, it has nothing to do with religion. Personal hygiene is very, very important. It is very important. Try, make you they keep yourself clean. You never can tell who will be your helper.
2: Yes, sir.
0: Somebody they like, some people say, I like you, you smell good.
2: Yes.
0: This alone now, green flag for some people. You smell nice. You smell sweet. Nobody will be say, person if they admire you from far, just come close to you. Hello, I should just open my say, hi, good afternoon. You don't seize in breath because no one take that thing where they come out, where they ooze from your mouth.
2: That's bad.
0: You know, makes sense. Brush before you sleep. If that will be a way to help you, if not, the type of person they battle with mouth odor, there are some things like mentors that you can actually put in your mouth. It will help you even when you follow people talk. Maybe not that thing, then where they ooze come outside of your mouth instead of the odor way you get. And for your environment, make sure you keep it clean, because

0: they don't even get one deodorant. So if say it's small like this, as low as 1,000 naira.
1: Mm-hmm.
0: If you buy deodorant,
1: and it can still last for hours.
0: Yes.
1: So just make inquiries. Buy what your money can afford. Try and look sweet and smell nice, I beg. Personal hygiene, they're very, very important. All right, this is now Radio 1, 103.5 FM, your news talk and sports station. Tori for town, now there we day. People, they will not feel stand body or any kind of dirty. So make you they think well, because if it even make you lose opportunity where you know play, where you know, where you don't already pray for, but because of that small dirty, they no go give them to you. All right, we they come back, make we shapali go bring on a Frida Association from Omolaje to So Ibo. Once again, Tori for town, we they come.
2: A very good afternoon to Lagosians and Nigerians. My name is Anthony Adewale and S. Omolaje to So Ibo. And I'm there for FRU stand for Ikorodu where people they read paper. Huh? For table here, the Punch, the Guardian, Daily Times, Tribune, Vanguard, Complete Sport, Daily Post, the Sun, papers, them bracket, eh? Plenty for table here. But quickly, sharply, I go meet our able men, them, when they here, when they read paper. Bros, good afternoon.
3: Good afternoon, sir.
2: Bros, what is your name?
3: My own name is Nabulu Adfe Jami.
2: Which paper do you read so?
3: Na Punch.
2: What you come to room
3: The paper where I be say, I don't know, can't call food. Don't tell the federal government, me then equip the OPC. They then give them gun. They then give them the ammo where they feel use face this all those bandits, all the service. Me they give them power to face like this situation where they go on in this state or your state where they kidnap 49 people, the beard one, and then there's 2 years old girl or 2 years old boy that are 2 years old children jail over jail at this Oyo state. So this situation is becoming critical. So before they come. Before they go from this Oyo state to another state, because North is near to Kwara state, and Kwara is near to Oyo state, and this Oyo we are talking about is near to Ogun state, and Ogun state here, because Ogun state here is not far from Lagos state. Lagos state did here, so make them peace, make them enhance this our OPC, make them give their power, make them give their power to face this all these people call bandits or whatsoever they call themselves. So that's what I have to say, sir.
2: Thank you, boss. Boss, good afternoon.
4: Good afternoon.
2: Boss, what is your own name?
4: My name is Bola.
2: Who provided this?
4: Navanga, I need for my hand.
2: What do you call me to ring with?
4: The story will be said today, and this or your state will be said, my brother just finished talking now. The situation now they call for alarm. It's on the mix, say everybody done the day worry. Recently, what we hear, they see they attack lowing people, the Kwara state. Now they don't come. They don't come on your state, and they keep people. They carry them go. We never even know where they are. I beg, make OPC like my brother take talk. I'm now say, make OPC come. Make them come. Make them chook mouth for inside this. Make them chook body. Make federal government put something where we say that will take fight. In fact, sir, make we citizens for this side. Make we empower ourselves. Because if you look everywhere, you go just see Bolama. It's his angle. What did they do? Why they leave them place when they do Bola? Chena here, na here, iron poo. Chena here, na here, all those things poo. If to say they no get mission. The game is show no. Make everybody they watch. As I did so, I want to watch. I want the day as a lot too. And my own point with that too.
2: Thank you very much. Well, you don't hear them for FRU stand for Korodu, where people they read paper. Make you not forget my saying what the talk say. The team will face one man, now back another person. Until another time again, make a carry waka. Go back to our live studio for number one at the Kulefa Jiweke Jajiaru in Lagos. Until then, my name is Anthony Adewale Anes. And a report for Radio Nigeria, Radio 1, 103.5 FM.
1: All right, Tori for town, we're still here. Thank you so much, Antonia Adewale Anes, Omolaje. So for Ibo, yes, so how on a still day for there? Okay, like when I hear waiting in talk, make I even ask Eniola, what did they be the talk for inside of this?
0: Na about that incident we happened for, you know.
1: The teacher thing, Abi?
0: Yeah, the teacher thing where they kidnap like 49 people, gone on a life one. They talk to make OPC people help us, make them empower OPC people. The securities make the fit they able to secure, make the security for fit guide where.
1: Make everywhere for the

0: say, make it not just be like, say, they just tell them, say, go do the job. They not equip them well.
1: Yes. You and know? For the second newspaper, they talk, say, make, if we know, if the security is not save us, you know, if it's secure us, no, we stand secure up, ourself. Secure ourselves. Mm. But the eye, they shine.
0: That's why they talk, do. Say, if you see something, say something. You see this matter, eh? This teacher are waiting for you. If you see the picture, you go see the fear.
1: That's right.
0: For that person's eyes before we say they're on a life farm. You see this thing here, it don't become too much. A lot of people come, they talk, say, the teachers, I said, they're supposed to verse, go for like 1 week, make them no go school, make them take and protest for justice and all of that. But then, the people don't they protest for justice, or when they talk, say, make governments do something. How far? Not like they are not doing anything. But this thing is getting out of hand. In fact, and every day they get worse.
1: It can't be
0: like, to be Nigerian safe now, eh? No. Not a big issue. But we just pray, say, all these things will be thing of the past.
1: Amen.
0: That's just the prayer. All right, we see there here on top of Radio 1, 103.5 FM. So I'm to read there for inside here. Like I've been telling now, we'll also bring on our sports. All right, fine boy.
2: Yeah, hello, Chief. How are you? Good afternoon.
0: Good afternoon, fine boy.
2: Good afternoon, today. Cartel and Zeni Agrita.
0: She did answer you.
2: Are we on?
0: Yes, so go ahead.
2: Yes, you know, since Federation Cup, they ran off 32 for females. Then we start on Monday, that is 25th of this month. Yes, the male that they call him the President Federation Cup.
0: Okay.
2: Round of 64 for men. They don't plan. Some they will plan today and tomorrow. Some of the results is shocking. The Giant Killers in Lagos, T12, will come out. The two teams in Lagos will go promote to NPFL. They carry their wahala going to Rivers Rivers
0: United.
2: They tell themselves that never enter football, make una go back to Lagos, go re guys. So they don't come back. And Apavio United, they carry their flock, make them go try Rangers. Why this thing make me say these two teams, Rivers Angels and Rangers Rivers United and Rangers International. These two clubs, they defy to see who could win the league because their match remains just one match, and that match they could play on Sunday, all the matches, to know who is the clear winner. With this result, we can now see that Rivers United, they no go green. Rangers, they no go green. Rangers, they come to Lagos on Sunday, and the chairman or the GM of Rangers International, no waiting the man to say the first 100 fans where go come to Onyeka Stadium, they could give them free KC. And this thing, many people talk say, because I don't go Onyeka this morning, they say, well, Allah go deal, because all the evil guys from Alaba, from everywhere in Lagos, they could come to support Rangers. And if all the supporters come support Rangers, who could support the Kururu City? Now the problem is that although Kururu City, there might no evil day, but they go that continental. Yes, because Federation Cup, they don't enter round of 32. So if they win, they could go for Camp Confederation. And if they come third, they could go for Camp Confederation as well. So we don't know how this thing goes. Play out on Sunday, but next week they stand the look how the thing will happen. Finally, Oluchi, female football for Nigeria, in fact, they should abolish it because it doesn't pay at all. The people who get money to set up these female clubs, especially the private school, my sister, they demand for their selfish interest too. And it is a kind of immorality. Those where they watch female football like me, we don't see that these girls, they are not innocent, as people make to believe they are innocent. How can a girl, because if they play football, he could sack to the peak where you play for West, if they show for inside stadium. I go to Oshodi. You know that place where they play football for Oshodi United? FC Robo was playing Remo Ladies in the league. I come see one of the players when he play the game. He go buy cold drinks. He come begin to share. Even accept the drink. So me, I come call one of those where they drink. I said, this girl is a footballer. They say, yes. But then long Ujo, you know they play. If a girl of that age can bring alcohol, come begin to share to other girls, is that a good example? So female football, as far as we never get it right for male football, I think female football should rest to avoid the situation where they could spoil our children. Now the report where I get this afternoon be that. But before I go, today is my grandson's birthday, Nathaniel. Mike Umar, and we say happy birthday to my grandson.
0: Happy birthday to your grandson, Michael Nathaniel Umar.
2: Yes, so,
0: God
2: yes,
0: bless
2: yes,
0: him
2: yes.
0: and give him more wisdom, knowledge, and understanding.
2: Yes, he's a good footballer. I don't buy football for him.
0: Don't be smarty. All right, thank you so much. Fine boy.
2: Okay, thank you.
0: Okay. All right, and I don't hear him. Happy birthday to Michael Nathaniel Omar, grandson to our fine boy. All right, this is Nasty Tori for Town for Radio 1103.5 FM, your news talk and sports station. Some of the story we they see for here, they talk, say, before we talk that story, Mr. Fine Boy talk, say, if we never get a right for our male football, make female football rest, make them for no spoil our children, our girls, them. The last time, Tim been done complain something for here, of which if they follow weekend that sport, you go no. Say some of the female footballers, it is where they say they do for there, it not to make sense. So if we never get right for the female male players, then female football should rest first. As I don't hear and so. All right, they talk to NDLA, that's National Drug Law Enforcement Agency. Don't arrest Nigeria Mexico Drug Syndicate. Causes 480 billion naira drugs for inside Ogun State. These people, when I really they get mine, the 480 billion naira drugs.
1: It is where?
0: Yes, it is where, my darling. All right. This is really, really the apple for inside this week country. Somebody go get mine. Now, why people like say our youth, them, their life and everything, nothing they change. Sake of say, we they try to fight drug abuse and they still they carry them, they enter. So how we want to take stop these people? Now I can only ask one question. We get custom, who they clear this thing for them? Abi now underground water they carry and they enter, because even for water, if they pass through water, now where we get with Navy people there, where we say then they there to make sure say no illegal thing enter the country. A lot of questions. But it good say hand don't touch them. Maybe from there then we fit explain how they don't take the drum all these years, because before then get mine carry this quantity, they don't they drum and they don't they succeed. Away from that drug matter, they say two-story building under construction don't collapse for Umoma community, waiting for Umoji for a daily north local government area of Anambra State. This one don't cause panic among people where they live for there, and even people where they pass by. Now some the two where they gather to say construction workers for the site who they escape death on Monday evening when this thing happened. You see this building collapse and all of that. Sometimes the people where they're in charge, people where they do the job. Now why? I don't say as it happened now, as civil engineers, nine girls fault. The people where they do, because small mistake and sometimes the materials, that's why they say Standard Organization of Nigeria, their owner to check materials, how standard these materials are. Some of them, they use substandard products. Use that they do this building and all of that. Before you know it, building will collapse. And before you know it, money don't go with that. Life said they lost in the process of these things. All right, they say dispatch rider feared dead after he was knocked down by a hit and run vehicle where they drive against traffic. This one around Maguru Bridge for the Lagos Ibadan Expressway. You see, this one waiting there, it don't become something where we say they really need to look into. I know say yes, Lagos can be full of traffic. That as is to traffic the day sometimes. But if you must follow one way, most of these people don't need to even, they know they even look. That is the painful part. Some of them know they consider say that road when they follow, no be their lane, no
1: go
0: be their
1: run.
0: Yes, then go see they run with speed. Not considering if there's another person coming on that road. Dispatch rider now. All right, I will see they here on top Terry for Town for Radio 103.5 FM, your news talk sports station. Make we take small break. I'll come back. No touch you there.

0: today. All right, this is Radio 1 103.5 FM, your news talk and sports station, and this is Natori for Town. This correct Wednesday afternoon, we'll be telling us some to read them of things where they happen for inside we country. For inside here, 7 feared dead, killed as Jigawa LG bus survived road crash. It was a late night collision for inside Jigawa State on Monday. Don't claim 7 lives. Holly, the Kaffin Hausa LG chairman, injured as they don't, police don't start to they put eye. They don't launch, say, may they touchlight the matter. And also, another one they talk, say, 4 die in Kano as vehicle plunged into dam. Why did they say 4 persons, now they don't confirm, say they don't die after Gulf wagon vehicle plumb into Thomas Dam, where they for Dabata local government area of Kano State on Tuesday evening. Which kind of speed that your motor will take the go so we make them enter inside that dam? 4 people don't work out, so may God help the ones who get injury, and even the chairman who sustained injury for Jigawa Dusi. May God help. You see, sometimes when they talk about this speeding and all of that, federal safety, they always they talk about. And now one of the reasons, because sometimes when bad thing won't happen, if you know today on high speed, if it still get, yes, if it prevents them, because why? If you see, say it's in highest thing, if it happen, if you say go get injured, but say you can't go jump with that speed, if the speed don't too much, it they hard to control. Now, why sometimes it is good to monitor your speed limit when you they drive, especially for highway or places, anywhere you they drive, go. You know, if they drive for Third Mellon Bridge, now make you just say you want to run like. And in fact, when we be they go island that year, sometimes I see some vehicles, the speed that they take, they carry, they enter that bridge. Even me, where they inside bus, my own mind would they call, say, God, I beg, just spare this person, make it each way they go. But at the end, something will not happen. But what if anything happens? We need to control all these cars, vehicles, or motorway we they use. There's always a speed limit. But some people know just, everybody's always in a hurry. But sometimes I tell people, don't be today in a hurry now to reach your destination and be the coco. Where some people. Why they not have like lizards?
1: No, I agree with you.
0: All right, the talk says, second time in less than 1 week, operative of the Ogun State Police Command anti-kidnapping unit, they don't neutralize one suspected kidnap kingpin during intelligence-led operation for inside Orile Ilugun Forest Axis along the Abeokuta-Ibadan Expressway. This operation led them to recover AK-47 rifle where they loaded with 20 rounds of 5.6mm ammunition, 2 million suspected to be ransom proceeds, and 2 mobile phones.
2: Okay.
0: I seen the whole thing itself, just sometimes, if you know why sometimes, if like I say some people, they know they take them too serious now, because it never really affects
2: them.
0: Yes. Because imagine if they don't get this one now. He has AK-47 when he don't load. If you don't load and wait till the men find a vest, catch and go, they do, you know, does a blow person head. It is well low. Kogi State Police Command don't arrest 52-year-old man for allegedly having 339 wraps of substances where the suspect in an Indian hemp for inside Kaba, Bunu local government area of the state. 339 wraps of substance. Away from that one, I'll come back to Ram. When I remember the primary election, we chief priest, Kubana chief priest, I see something, I say Tinubu doesn't fully trust me because I supported Peter Obi. I don't take a sign, no, Sabek. You know, we be say, in fact, a lot of the way people take the make and feel on social media, we agreed for 5 votes. Who went behind to give him 14 votes? Well, this is your first time. Try again next election.
1: Now continue with the city boy movement. They need them making
0: city if you boy. Enter that seat now, if you don't get chance, they do the city boy team. So, adopted 6 months after the adoption of one student for the University of Uyo, the father of the victim, Anyefiok Asian, don't raise fresh alarm over his continued disappearance, so accusing security agencies of failing to secure his rescue. disappearance after 6 months. Why is there disappearance? Why the person they disappear? And why the authorities no help find them after when they don't pay ransom and make different reports for different authorities? You see this kidnapping of a teen. May God help us. 44-year-old man, Olaluwo Olatunji, on Tuesday, they don't convict him after they don't touch light in matter. Since a year so, in their guilty, they don't sentence us to 24 months imprisonment by Federal High Court, waiting down for inside Lagos for unlawful dealing of cocaine and cannabis sativa, in where we know as Indian hemp or marijuana. You see, people where they do bad thing, where they put them for drugs, we don't they talk and say, make on they come up body, because one day hand will touch on her. Imagine 24 months. I've been waiting ahead. It's 24 months here. 12 months now. 1 year. I mean. 24 months now. 2 years. When? I don't know how they calculate them. There is nothing like, say, you get freedom to go anywhere you want to go. Like, I won't come here now. Nobody stop me. But in there, in the correctional service, your own now to just, maybe they won't give on our food. You won't go collect your food. If now the people won't go clear bush, for those who are with hard labor and all of that, you don't know what God does for you when you have opportunity to say you won't go somewhere, you won't enter arena market, you won't go any, you know, you get that freedom. Well, that's why they call a correctional center. Maybe if now go come back on a brain, we don't reset to factory and then I go fit do well. All right, this is Radio 1 103.5 FM. Now, here we go, end them on top this Tori for Town this Wednesday edition, because why? We'll carry our wakaya. We don't try. Make with the waka. 4 o'clock, we'll go bring on the network news. But before I will go, I get some Tori here. Stop spreading false information. Oh, you're the one resident. They say make only they carry fake news.
1: As before the kidnapping of people now.
0: It could be some of other reasons. Yes. If now one carry informate, even like we they always tell people here, before you make a post on your social media platform or handle, try to confirm the story. Say yes.
2: Not true.
0: Yes, so because if you go post a thing, go put it for wahala, ma, you know, consign us. So no call your contact say one government do you or one person do you something. The truth be say, it is very important for you to verify the news you want to post and make sure that the source where you get your this thing now legit. If not, if you post waiting, put it for wahala, no come here, come cry you. If not, you get back up. Make a use that one end up. All right, thank you to all of now we call us. And like we said, personal hygiene is very, very important. Try keep yourself clean, because cleanliness, they say, is next to godliness. This thing should be a daily practice for you. Not until me, I can't tell you, say you don't bath. I expect you to wake up in the morning, take your bath, and
2: Use deodorant.
0: Say it now.
2: Use deodorant. Actually,
1: very well.
0: Very, very important.
1: Use very important too.
0: Smell nice. Brush. If you're the type that has mouth odor, it's not your fault. I won't blame you. Make sure you always have something in your mouth. Don't close your mouth for too long, because when you do that, if you open the mouth, won't talk, it go ooze come aside. If you get menthol, there's some menthol gum that you can chew. It go help you. Then when you won't go to bed at night,
1: brush.
0: That's why I don't feel imagine same and you put head for the same place, you get mouth odor. I don't feel imagine that feeling when you try to actually they sleep, they, you can't go snore join, you know. So cleanliness is very, very important. Either from anywhere we find ourselves, your house, your environment. I won't come your house, make Isaiah say, give me water, I see cup where they clean. But you say, if I share my teeth, I will see the cup. I'm going to see my teeth. Not be the word, be say, charcoal, they the body, cup no too clean, and all of that. So I beg. And here we go, Endam. My name is Naoluchi Friday. No go day here with me. He just came in late. And you're Ola Aremo day here. Thank you. Stella Maris Mude, Njideka Okolo, now two of them make sure say everything on top of this program goes to very, very right. Till some other time, catch you guys on Saturday morning on top and wake up Ninja. They're gonna be listening to Radio 1 103.5 FM.

0: 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President Bola Ahmed Tinubu has directed ministries and extra ministerial departments to sustain and deepen their
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0: Full Service Conference held in Abuja with the theme Reforms, Resilience and Results. The President, represented by the Secretary to the Government of the Federation, Senator George Akume, said the era of manual inefficiency must give way to a culture of speed, transparency, data-driven decision-making and citizen-centered governance. President Tinubu remarked that the digitalization drive, which kick-started in 2025, had recorded remarkable successes with all 38 federal ministries and extra-ministerial departments operating secure, paperless, end-to-end electronic workflow systems. Earlier, Head of the Civil Service of the Federation, Mrs. Didi Wilson-Jock, said the digitalization policy was being driven further while conversations on responsible development of artificial intelligence was underway. The Monetary Policy Committee, MPC, of the Central Bank of Nigeria, CBN, has retained its monetary policy rate, MPR, at 26.5%, while also retaining the asymmetric corridor around the MPR at plus 50 to minus 45 basis points. At a news briefing on the outcome of the 305th meeting of the MPC in Abuja, the governor of CBN, Mr. Layemi Kadoso, said the committee also retained the cash reserve ratio at 45% for deposit money banks, 16% for merchant banks, and 75% for other non-treasury money deposit outfits. He explained that the decision of the MPC were based on a comprehensive assessment of risk to the outlook. Mr. Kadoso added that although inflation had risen marginally for two consecutive months, largely induced by external shocks, the MPC remained confident that the current macroeconomic environment was robust to support a return to disinflation. The National Drug Law Enforcement Agency, NDLEA, has decimated a major transnational drug syndicate involving Nigerian and Mexican nationals. Chairman of NDLEA, retired Brigadier General Buba Marwa, who disclosed this in Abuja, described the operation as one of the most significant breakthroughs in Nigeria's fight against organized drug crime. According to General Marwa, the cartel leader, three foreign expats, and six Nigerians were arrested in connection with the operation, which led to the confiscation of methamphetamine and precursor chemical valued at about 480 billionaire. He maintained that the operation followed months of intelligence gathering, which culminated in spring raids across Ogun and Lagos states within 2 days. The NDLEA chairman pointed out that seven suspects, including three Mexican nationals, identified as technical experts, allegedly brought into the country for manufacturing of the drugs alongside five Nigerian collaborators, were arrested at the site located in a remote facility in Abidagba Forest, Ijebu East local government area of Ogun State. Retired General Marwa, while cautioning drug dealers that Nigeria would no longer serve as a safe haven for drug cartels, commended the professionalism of NDLEA operatives and acknowledged the support of international partners in the war against drug pushers. The federal government has assured Nigerians that there is currently no confirmed case of Ebola virus disease in the country, despite reports of fresh outbreaks in the Democratic Republic of Congo and Uganda. Coordinating Minister of Health and Social Welfare, Professor Ali Pate, who gave the assurance in a statement, notes that Nigeria is closely monitoring developments in collaboration with the World Health Organization and regional health authorities. The minister explained that the Federal Ministry of Health, through the Nigeria Center for Disease Control and Prevention, Port Health Services and other relevant agencies had activated enhanced preparedness measures to safeguard public health. According to Professor Pate, while no Ebola case has been recorded in Nigeria, the government is strengthening surveillance, early detection and rapid response systems nationwide. The coordinating Minister of Health and Social Welfare pointed out that there were measures already in place, including increased monitoring across the country, improved screening and health declaration protocols at points of entry, stronger coordination with state ministries of health, and enhanced laboratory preparedness. Professor Partey urged Nigerians to remain calm, avoid spreading misinformation, and continue observing preventive measures such as regular hand washing and avoid contact with bodily fluids of people showing symptoms of illness.
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5: The federal government has reaffirmed its commitment towards ensuring that journalists and the media carry out their professional jobs without intimidation or harassment. Minister of Information and National Orientation Alhaji Muhammad Idris stated this at an event organized by Nordic ambassadors to commemorate this year's World Press Freedom Day in Abuja. Represented by the Director General of the Federal Radio Corporation of Nigeria, Dr. Muhammad Bulama, the minister remarked that all over the world, societies were grappling with the growing challenge of false information, manipulated content, and increasingly polarized public discourse, which had profound implications not only for journalism, but also for democracy, peace, national security, and the public trust. According to Alhaji Muhammad Idris, the present administration understands clearly the importance of a free, responsible, and professional media as one of the strongest pillars of a democratic society and was determined to ensure a smooth environment for journalism practice. The Minister of Information and National Orientation, who said journalists help citizens to make informed decisions, hold institutions accountable, and give voice to public concerns, maintained that the responsibilities became even more critical in moments of uncertainty and tension. He explained that as part of broader efforts to strengthen information integrity and media literacy, Nigeria recently achieved a major global milestone with the successful launch of the International Media and Information Literacy Institute in Abuja in partnership with UNESCO. Alhaji Muhammad Idris added that the institute would serve as a global hub for capacity building, policy development, and research in media and information literacy to help citizens, journalists, educators, and policymakers navigate daily today's increasingly complex information space. To politics, Chairman of the All Progressive Congress, APC National Assembly Primaries Electoral Committee for Nasarawa State, Malam Musa Shaibu, has declared Governor Abdullahi Sule as winner of the May 18th primaries for Nasarawa North Central District. Declaring the result in Apanga, Nasarawa State, Malam Shaibu announced that Governor Sule got 47,393 votes, while his opponent, Silas Agara, got 2,915 votes. The APC National Assembly Primaries Committee Chairman was therefore certifying that Governor Abdullahi Sule as winner of the senatorial primary seat, having gathered the highest number of the lawful votes in the contest. Responding, Governor Sule appreciated members of his senatorial campaign team and political allies for their conduct and massive support during the election, which saw his emergence as the APC senatorial candidate for Nasarawa North Senatorial District. In Sokoto State, the Federal High Court sitting in Sokoto has adjourned the leadership tussle case of the African Democratic Congress, ADC, to 4th of June 2026 for hearing. Justice Ahmad Mahmoud said this was to allow the parties involved to be duly served with the processes to enable them to respond thereto in the interest of justice. The lead counsel for the second and third defendants, Professor Abdullahi Ibrahim, who sought for the adjournment, said the first, fourth and fifth defendants were not served with the processes filed by the second and third defendants. According to Professor Ibrahim, the counsel for the second and third defendants equally had processes being filed in the court, including a motion challenging the ex parte order granted by the court on 8 May 2026. Lead counsel for the plaintiffs, Matthew Burka, also agreed that the defense needed to respond to the processes filed in spite of its initial objection to the request for the adjournment. Experts have attributed the activeness of bees on farms as part of criteria to achieve healthier growth of vegetables and plants as Nigerians join the rest of the world to commemorate the World Day for Bees today. The day is to raise awareness about the vital role bees and other pollinators play in sustaining ecosystems and ensuring global food security. Correspondent Deborah Obi sampled opinions of some experts on the significance of the day.
6: The World Bees Day was declared by the United Nations in 2017 and was first celebrated on 20th May 2018 following an initiative led by Slovenia with the support of the International Beekeeping Organizations. An agricultural expert, Dr. Efenapo Ogaga, said World Bees Day was established to create awareness about the vital role bees play in pollination, food production and maintaining the ecosystem, noting that pollinators contribute to about 75% of global crop production. He warned that a continued decline in the bee population could threaten food security as many plants depend on pollination to grow and reproduce.
7: Bees are important to agriculture and environment as pollinators. In agriculture and food security, for instance, pollinators affect about 35% of global crop production, increasing output of 87 of the leading food crops. They pollinate over 75% of the world's food crop and 35% of agricultural land. That's to tell you how important bees are to food security.
6: On her part, the farmer, Ms. Alerichi Emerald, stated that bees as major pollinators help pollinate crops and improve food production.
8: Bees help improve farming through pollination. When bees move from one flower to another, they help plants produce fruit, seeds, and better quality crops. Because of many crops grow bigger, healthier, and in large quantities. And also, on my farm, I notice better harvest in crops like fruit, vegetables, and flowering plants when bees are active around the farm.
6: A medical doctor, Dr. Kevin Anthony, stated that honey produced by bees is important to human health and stressed that the absence of bees would negatively affect agriculture, nutrition, and overall human well-being.
9: Therefore, if you're using their five products, which is the honey, it has been a life source to many, curing many problems in human life. It serves as an antidote. You know, turning to all these, people also see this honey as a source of income. And over time, you see how much it used to cost them to import this foreign-made honey.
6: World Bees Day serves as a global reminder of the important role bees play in sustaining the environment and food system. The theme for this year is Be Together for People and the Planet, a partnership that sustains us all. In Port Harcourt, Deborah Obi, Radio Nigeria.
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5: Children in Oko Town in Oyo State today stayed away from their schools following rumors that bandits were planning to attack schools in the town and other neighboring communities. A correspondent who visited some schools within the town observed that there was no presence of either the teachers or students in all the schools within Oko Town. It was gathered that most of the parents did not allow their children to go to school. Various roads were equally deserted as only few vehicles and commercial motorcyclists were seen on the road. It was also observed that security agents were present on various routes, particularly Okwejibo, stopping and searching a few vehicles applying various routes. Spokesperson for Oyo State Police Command, Mr. Olayinka Ayanlade, had, during an interview with Radio Nigeria, advised residents to go about their lawful business activities without fear or threat from any quarters. Stakeholders in the housing cooperative sector have called for stronger collaboration, digital transformation, and cooperative-driven solutions to tackle Africa's housing deficit. They made the call in Abuja at the 2026 Cooperative Housing Summit Africa, where stakeholders across the housing, finance, technology, and cooperative sectors gathered to discuss sustainable pathways to affordable housing delivery on the continent. Speaking at the event, Minister of State for Agriculture and Food Security, Senator Sabi Abdullahi, said the future of cooperative housing development in Africa depended largely on digital transformation, transparency, accountability, and inclusive financing systems capable of reaching low and medium income earners. The minister explained that the federal government had proposed a cooperative bank designed to ensure sustainability and long-term institutional stability.
10: We must understand that the future of cooperative development lies significantly in digital transformation. Africa's cooperative housing ecosystem cannot operate effectively in the modern era without robust digital infrastructure. Digital finance has the potential to revolutionize cooperative housing delivery through digital savings and contribution systems, cooperative mortgage automation.
5: In a remark, the convener of the summit, who is also the chairman of the Cooperative Housing Association Africa, Dr. Yemi Adelaku, described cooperative housing as a viable model for delivering affordable housing with skill through self-help and collaborative principles, especially for citizens excluded from the formal mortgage system.
11: End users must have a seat at the table and be actively involved in the process. Consequently, the traditional public-private partnership model is not fit for purpose in the affordable housing sector. Our distinguished experts here today and those online will be discussing how cooperative housing can be utilized as social purpose vehicles to catalyze the large-scale delivery.
5: Dr. Adelaku, who said affordable housing challenges in Africa remain multidimensional, affecting both the supply and demand sides of the housing sector, explained that developers often prioritize high-profit luxury housing projects, while low-income earners continue to face challenges, including low income levels, limited mortgage access, and financial exclusion. Next is sports.
12: The 26th President Federation Cup round of 64 produced several major upsets yesterday, with Nigeria Premier Football League sides Niger Terriers and Kasina United among the high-profile teams eliminated. Former champions Niger Terriers survived a surprise 2-1 defeat to Sunshine Stars under 19, ending their campaign at the preliminary stage of the competition. Kasina United also crashed out after losing 3-1 opponents to Sapele Lions following a thrilling 2-2 draw in the regional time. The defending champions Kwara United were pushed to the limit by Sporting Supreme before eventually progressing via penalties. The match ended 2-2 in regular time, with Kwara United prevailing 4-2 in the shootout. Elsewhere, Enyimba delivered one of the most dominant performances of the day, with a convincing 4-0 over Eshama FC 1, Lekki United H, Ahudianem FC 2-1. Enugu-based Ingas FC also booked their place at the next round with a hard-fought 1-0 victory over Edel FC. Nigeria senior women's basketball team, the Tiger Aces, have lined their schedule for the upcoming FIBA Women's Basketball World Cup. According to the official feature, the African champions will open their campaign on September 4 against South Korea Women's National Basketball Team. The Tigresses will return to action a day later, September 5, when they face Hungary Women's National Basketball Team. Morocco secured top spot in Group A of the CAF Under-17 African Cup of Nations following a hard-fought 2-1 victory over Egypt on dramatic final match day that also saw Ethiopia claim a late 1-0 win yesterday. The hosts delivered an impressive face half performance against fellow North Africa rivals Egypt to finish the group stage unbeaten and confer qualification for both the quarterfinals and the FIFA U-17 World. Morocco opened the scoring in the 18th minute through Ibrahim Rabat after assessing early control of the count. Egypt responded immediately after halftime as Zaid Saoud reduced the deficit in the 49th minute, but Morocco maintained their defensive discipline to hold on for victory and secure first place in the group. And that's sports updates. My name is Enes Obi.
5: We now bring you a commentary which is on the alarming rate of prioritizing social media views over saving lives. It is written by Obumneme Okeje of our reportorial unit.
13: In today's digital era, the growing tendency among some Nigerians to prioritize social media attention over the preservation of human life has become a deeply troubling phenomenon. The relentless pursuit of online visibility, viral content and public recognition has increasingly overshadowed compassion and the urgent need to save lives in moments of crisis. While social media has undoubtedly revolutionized communication and information dissemination, its misuse has contributed significantly to a disturbing culture where recording tragedies often takes precedence over rendering immediate assistance to victims. The desire for online relevance has created an environment in which individuals are willing to push ethical boundaries for views, likes, and followers. Viral content generates massive engagement, and often translates into financial gains, popularity, and influence for content creators. However, this obsession with digital validation has in many cases resulted in preventable deaths and delayed emergency interventions. Instead of acting swiftly to rescue accident victims or provide first aid, many bystanders now choose to film incidents and upload them online in a bid to break the news first. Statistics continue to paint a grim picture of the consequences of delayed emergency responses in Nigeria. According to the Federal Road Safety Corps, road traffic crashes claim thousands of lives annually, with delayed medical intervention identified as one of the leading causes of avoidable fatalities. The World Health Organization has also emphasized that prompt emergency care within the golden hour significantly increases a victim's chances of survival after severe injuries. Unfortunately, in many cases across Nigeria, this crucial period is wasted as crowds gather to record videos rather than provide assistance or contact emergency services. Although social media possesses undeniable advantages, the harmful effects associated with the obsession for online engagement appear to be outweighing the benefits in certain situations. Before the advent of social media, Nigerians were widely recognized for their communal spirit, compassion, and willingness to assist victims of unfortunate circumstances. Acts of neighborliness and collective support were deeply rooted in African cultural values. Sadly, there has been a noticeable decline in these virtues. Beyond the issue of recording tragedies, another alarming dimension is the exploitation of victims by criminals who steal valuables such as phones, bags, identification documents, and personal belongings at accident scenes. This reprehensible conduct further compounds the suffering of victims and often hinders efforts to contact their families. Admittedly, Nigerians continue to grapple with numerous systemic challenges, including poor road infrastructure, inadequate healthcare facilities, and insufficient emergency response systems. Furthermore, many citizens fear becoming entangled in legal complications or police investigations when attempting to assist accident victims. While these concerns are understandable, they should not discourage people from showing humanity in critical situations. Government agencies and relevant stakeholders must therefore take deliberate steps to address this growing social problem. Public enlightenment campaigns should be intensified to educate citizens on the importance of prioritizing human lives over social media content. Policies that protect and encourage good Samaritans who assist victims should also be introduced and effectively implemented. In addition, emergency response systems should be strengthened to ensure quicker interventions during accidents and disasters. Conclusively, the Federal Road Safety Corps and other relevant authorities must intensify efforts towards promoting a culture of safety. Human life remains priceless and should never be sacrificed on the altar of online popularity. As society continues to evolve in the digital age, Nigerians must collectively rediscover the values of compassion, responsibility, and humanity by choosing lives over views at all times.
5: Mariam Okesanya with that commentary on the alarming rate of prioritizing social media views over saving lives was written as written by Obunneme Okeje. And now to weather report. Clouds, Abuja, Jos, and Benin Kebbi are having intermittent clouds with temperatures between 29 and 32 degrees Celsius. Ikeja is mostly cloudy with temperatures at 33 degrees Celsius, while Port Harcourt is experiencing thunderstorms with temperature at 27 degrees Celsius. To end the news, here's a recap of the major stories. President Bola Ahmed Tinubu has directed ministries and extra-ministerial departments to sustain and deepen their digitalized work processes for effective service delivery. The Minister of Information and National Orientation, Alhaji Mohammed Idris, has pledged support for the federal government for media professionals. The National Drug Law Enforcement Agency, NDLEA, has decimated a major transnational drug syndicate involving Nigerian and Mexican nationals, confiscating drugs worth over 500 billion naira. We also told you that pupils have deserted schools over bandits' invasion in Oyo State. That's the news as edited by Conrad Labby and the production team. I am David Omoru. Coming up shortly on the network service of Radio Nigeria is Water Not Life.
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0: come the shit inside. Even cockroach go dey there. But if you construct your toilet for your house and you cement them small, that's what we dey call an improved toilet. The toilet don't dey good. For even children, they will feel go use them.
1: So how people supposed to maintain this toilet the way they talk to make sure say it dey clean? All these latrine them to stop all this germ from the spread.
0: It's very simple now. To maintain the latrine is for you to make you the sweeper. Make the latrine get cover. Because if latrine no get cover, it open like that, yeah, flies go the fuller. When flies fuller, flies go come out. And when the fly come out, fly go enter your house. And when the fly enter your house, when you eat the food, you don't eat shit be that. So that is why it is good make we they get the toilet way everybody go feel use. Even children, there are some toilet, if you know good, children no go use them. They go run away, because when they enter, they go see flies, they go see cockroach. But if the toilet, they clean, they call an improved toilet, everybody go want to use them. Children go, they happy to use them. People no go want to go outside, go shit outside again, because toilet, they good, and it they clean.
1: But why it can't be seen many sanitation facilities and they fail after a few years?
0: Thank you, my brother. This question, it's there everywhere. It's because sometimes, if people go do the

0: them along. They will just go, construct the toilet. Community, they will not tell them how to use the toilet. They will just go, finish the work, and they leave. So if they don't carry community along, the program will fail. Nobody to maintain. And if, for example, now you go drop toilet in a public place, in the market, and you not form committee to maintain that toilet, and you go, government bring them, and you go, nobody go use them because they don't carry community along.
1: How community fit make sure say all of them come together to make sure say they encourage safe sanitation practice them?
0: The thing they're very simple. When community know say this toilet they cause disease, they will gather themselves together. They will talk to themselves with the color ownership. They will want to be the one to start carrying the mess. Stage and be telling people from house to house, house to house. And with that, they will now agree to say, ah, this shit shit outside no good though. Make everybody get a toilet. Because if you get toilet, I no get. If I don't get toilet, and I shit outside, that disease, it go still come to your house.
1: Okay, now, make we talk about this thing. How improved sanitation plus hygiene, they reduce disease for all.
0: You get your toilet, you don't go sick now. When you dey wash hand after you shit, you no go sick. If you no shit outside, fly no go carry the shit come your house because you get better toilet for your house. So all those disease, nyama disease, they go reduce. And now rainy season don't they come close now. You go dey hear say some people they die of cholera. Some people they go cure typhoid for hospital. Now the right away commit post supposed to start talking about toilet now. Stop shitting outside. Tell your children, let them stop shitting outside. Go to school. Work with the school people so that even community can help school people to bring toilet come their school. So that when children day school, they can come use and when they shit. They no go they run from school. There are some school you go now bush night children they go shit. But when community people and the teachers and the government come together, they can build one for school. Teach them how to use it.
1: Why women, youth plus persons that will get disability, why if be said and go supposed they involved for this wash decision making?
0: Ah, it's very important. That is why they said carry everybody along. Leave no one behind. Everybody should have this awareness because shit no get boundary. Shit no know whether you be mad person or you be person where you know they see. Shit na shit. And fly no they even no boundary. So that is why community people supposed to carry everybody along. People where they know they see, oh, people where they say they don't hold, oh, may them tell them about the danger. People they know they hear, may them carry them along so that this shit shitty outside where they cause nyama disease go end. May them stay inside this campaign.
1: But how this lack of sanitation access the affect we get them for school?
0: Aye, that thing they had, oh, some girls, they like to go to school because they no get toilet for school. Some girls, see that they do menstruation now, they no go fit go school. They go miss 5 days because they no get toilet in the school. They will stay as they will miss the school. They will miss the activity where they do for school. And sometimes they write exam and they menstruate. They don't miss the exam because they no get toilet for school. They don't even get menstrual hygiene section for school. So all these sanitation facility, they very important. So that girls when they menstruate, they go get place to use them for the school. They know they go outside, go they shit outside, even in the school.
1: Okay, maybe we talk about we influencers, them teachers, health workers, them traditional leaders. Which role they supposed to play for wash behavior change?
0: Ah, their role plenty because now they carry everybody for community. When one village head say stop, everybody go stop. So the role where they go play to see say everybody get toilet for community, for school, for hospital, for market, is for them to be telling their people every day, call them, please stop this. And when they keep on talking, and sometimes they can even enforce it, because sometimes you go talk, so people they no go on here. But when the village head put law, this thing should stop, then go stop. But you know they easy, but gradually then go get achievement.
1: Okay, which advice you get for this sharing of toilet them? How we fit work well without say it cause health wahala plus even quarrel?
0: And the advice where I get be say make everybody get their own household. Each family, mama, papa, pikin, get your toilet. As you dey build house, make you make sure say you carry toilet put inside the house so that people no go dey jump from one house to the other. There are some places you say you won't go there. But say don't come to my toilet, I'm using it. For example now, three people shit they worry they don't eat well well for their house. One person dey toilet. The other person where you go go? You go go bush now. But if everybody, all household get their toilet, at least the toilet don't dey sprayed. Everybody go dey use them. People no go dey run go bush go shit again. Why many people they go bush go shit? Because the toilet not there enough.
1: So how will dirty environment plus open waste water they affect with community for health?
0: It they very common for community. All those mosquito where then they breed where they cause malaria. If the community people no agree to start doing sanitation to clean their house, to clean everything, this monthly sanitation, what would they talk? So the community, if they do it weekly, so it go help their environment, they will they clean. Mosquito no go they disturb them again. Rats and then snake no go they pass there, come disturb them for their house. That is why it's good for them to start cleaning their environment, packing dirty, stop bush burning. Also, make them they also pack all this later, where then they throw for inside drainages. It they cause problem, it they block drainage, and it they make some insect to breed in that place. And it they cause erosion too.
1: So, what in government plus local leaders plus even community people fit do together to improve the sanitation where they talk about so?
0: The thing where them go fit do is for them to be one. Let them have one voice. Let them agree, or what they call and say, collective decision. Let them work as one body. Speak one voice and say no to open defecation.
1: You sweet my belly well. But make we ask you this last question before you go. What will be the final message where you get for how improve hygiene fit give community better life?
0: Thank you, my brother. If you dey wash your hand when you shit, typhoid no go come meet you. If you get toilet for house, cholera, all those nyamanyama disease no go come your house. So the advice I want to tell my people for my community and even for town, people then they do short put, they say, make una try una best, make una get toilet and make una dey use them. Government, we go try provide toilet for some location where people they gather where, so that people no go they shit outside. And the village people, the chief, the imam, the pastor, when anytime they are having traditional meeting, may then they tell people about danger of open defecation. Because if everybody hear them, that is when people go know say this thing they bad. Some people they don't even know say bad. But if you keep on telling them, they will change.
1: Alright, thank you so much. The one way switch me past that one way you call where it's in a short put. Alright, we done the talk since with the one correct woman where we say her work now to make sure say everywhere they clean for hygiene plus sanitation. And her name now, Aisha Backpet. She come all the way from Federal Capital Territory Administration for FCT Ruwasa. And I should be the head of sanitation plus hygiene. Madam, we knock you salute. Welcome.
0: Thank you very much for having me.
1: And that's all we're going to end up for this segment. We could not remember, say, next week, now another time again. My name is John Chukura. Can't wait to get in. I got the driving fly. I know good die before my time.
0: Yes.
1: Goodbye.
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1: Time don't reach, make we waka enter area. 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
3: Like hygiene now, you mean say how you take care of yourself, how you take care of your body, what you do wear, what you do chop enter inside your body. But sanitation now, they talk about how you take the clean your environment, like the way you take the sweep, they make sure say the thing will be around you so that you go feel the attract yamayama things.
4: Hygiene now within your house, you do and within the house. Then sanitation, now that one will be say, government go pay people to clean roads, carry dustbin. You know, those people, they always sweep with broom. I don't say that one is sanitation.
2: How you dey take make sure say your body dey clean every day?
3: I dey bath, I dey change my clothes, I dey take care of my hair. I no dey wear yesterday clothes, especially underwear.
5: I dey bath every day, wash my clothes every time when I change clothes, brush my teeth in the morning, cut nails. I dey wash my hands before I eat. Now the way I think dey make sure my body dey very clean every day is that.
2: How many times did you wash your hand?
5: I dey wash my hand 30 times in a day. I dey wash my hands after eating. I dey wash my hands if I come up from toilet. I dey wash my hands if I come back from outside. I dey wash my hands if I touch dirty object or something like that. So I dey wash my hand every day.
4: Immediately I come back from anywhere where I go, then I go work, I come back from work, I enter house. Before I go put anything in my hand, I dey wash my hand. And sometimes if I be outside and I need soap, maybe even if I spoon, I go use soap. I dey always wash my hand. I need the lightness to get my body.
2: If clean environment is part of hygiene, how many times do they clean your environment, even gutter?
5: They clean my environment every day.
4: They clean my environment every morning. I need the light see dirty or leave if they meet that ground. I need light sweep everywhere. And this will be say I must have a go over. I go leave them on a Saturday. Why I need to go in there? I go take my time, clean everywhere.
1: So, when I don't hear from people for area, in case you just did join us, the program now Water Na Life for your darling dial. And I happy say you see there with us. So to make this sanitation matter clear well, time don't reach for today drama. Our topic today now, no toilet, no copper.

0: welcome.
1: Thank you, Sissy Nurse. 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
0: I do feel better, Baba. Thank you.
1: May I be no say you sick. Now when I go health center, say make I show you the poster where the printer bring. Now they tell me say sickness no let you come work. I go ask them say sickness they catch nurse.
0: Baba, nurse not human being, see now. But you know be rude. If you stress them too much, it go break down. If it even be saying for patients' name, I get this one. Did they call that kind one nosocomial infection?
1: Not true. In fact, the wahala way you do during that that time where all our people just say sicky, it's too much. You say you need to rest, eh? Belenos.
0: Thank you, Baba. Make I see the poster.
2: 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I'm from Norway. 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
2: Let's have some business. 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

0: Ni hao. Welcome to the program that brings the Mandarin language to the doorstep of Nigerians and lovers of the Mandarin language. On Ni Hao China, we blend cultures in order to achieve common grounds. 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One word, I'm Thomas Bello, your guide. Nigeria and China have continued to strengthen their pledge to deepen ties in tourism and culture. To mark the 2026 Tourism Day on Friday, 15th of May, at the China Cultural Center in Abuja, in his remark, the Cultural Councillor, Embassy of China in Nigeria, Mr. Yang Jianxing, outlined the fruitful results in the cooperation between Nigeria and China in both culture and tourism.
1: Looking back, the exchanges and cooperation between China and Nigeria in the field of culture and tourism have yielded fruitful and remarkable results. We successfully hosted the Taipei Chinese New Year Temple Fire series of celebrations, allowing Nigerian friends to immerse themselves in the festive atmosphere and the cultural significance family reunion during the Chinese Lunar New Year. We also held consecutive China-Nigeria culture and tourism festivals, enabling people from both countries to deeply experience the essence of each other's culture through diverse forms, such as artistic performances, intangible cultural heritage displays, and culinary experiences. These activities not only deepen friendship, but also instill the concept of harmony in diversity.
0: Mr. Yang, who doubles as the director, China Cultural Center, informed that China is willing to explore vast cooperation opportunities with Nigeria.
1: Looking to the future, China is willing to work with Nigeria, taking the China-Africa year of people-to-people exchanges as an opportunity to continuously deepen practical cooperation in the field of culture and tourism. We will jointly explore broader cooperation opportunities in areas such as cultural heritage protection, creative industry development, and tourism youth promotion. Welcome more Nigerian friends to learn Chinese language, visit China in person, explore its magnificent landscapes, and experience its long-standing civilization. We also look forward to more Chinese tourists visiting Nigeria to experience the unique charm and the boundless vitality of this West African land.
0: On his part, the representative of the Permanent Secretary, Federal Ministry of Arts, Culture, Tourism and Creative Economy, Abdul Karim Ibrahim, observed that the event recognizes China's rich tourism heritage and cultural diplomatic bonds it shares with Nigeria, adding that his ministry is poised at promoting Nigeria as a top destination for tourism.
2: Today's celebration is not only a recognition of China's tourism heritage, but also a recognition of the growing cultural and diplomatic ties between Nigeria and China. Let me divert to say this. The cultural relationship between Nigeria and China have dated over 55 decades and still counting, and it is still working further. That's why any event that is culturally Chinese is organizing, we're always here in present our support in that regard. Tourism remains a powerful tool for cultural exchange, economic growth, mutual understanding among nations. It bridges gaps, foster friendships, and create opportunities for shared prosperity.
0: Dr. Are Abisoye Fagade, the Director General and CEO of the National Institute for Hospitality and Tourism, said the vision behind China's tourism-based celebration strongly resonates with the renewed hope agenda of President Bola Ahmed Tinubu.
3: On behalf of the management and staff of the National Institute for Hospitality and Tourism, NIOTO, I commend the Chinese Embassy in Nigeria and the China Cultural Center for sustaining this important platform that continues to promote cultural diplomacy, tourism cooperation, people-to-people engagement, and mutual economic development between our two great countries. China's remarkable tourism story stands today as a global model of strategic planning, infrastructure development, cultural preservation. That I'm very interested in. How you are able to even embrace technology and still preserve your culture. The transformation of tourism into a strategic pillar of national development in China offers valuable lessons for emerging tourism economies across the world, including my own country, Nigeria. The vision behind China Tourism Day is celebrating exploration, cultural identity, national unity, economic prosperity, strongly resonates with the renewed hope agenda of our president, President Bola Ahmed Tinubu, which places renewed emphasis on economic diversification, youth empowerment, skills development, cultural promotion, and international partnership.
0: Language was certainly not a barrier, as the Capital Voices, a choral group in Abuja, rendered some beautiful songs in Mandarin language. Let's listen to one of them.

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1: Are you ready for today's language lesson? Last week, on our language corner, we studied the process of acquiring a visa in Mandarin language. How I love to acquire a visa to travel to China. So, in asking, do you have a visa? You say, 你有签证吗? 你有签证吗? And in response to say, yes, I do, you say, 有. But in a situation where you do not have, you say, 没有. 没有. Take for instance, you want to apply for a visa, you say, 办签证. 办签证. And in applying for a tourist visa, you say, 旅游签证. 旅游签证. By the way, do you know how to say a passport in Mandarin? 护照, 护照, that is passport in Mandarin. How about embassy in Mandarin? 使馆, 使馆. And to say Chinese embassy, you say 中国大使馆, 中国大使馆. And we equally used them to make sentences. But on today's edition, we shall learn some adjectives of quality, talking about past tense of what you eat, drink, and then the tastes of those things that you ate or you drank. For instance, to ask the question, what did you eat? You say, 你吃什么了? 你吃什么了? And since today we're talking in relation to food, you will get to learn some words like taste, salty, sweet, bitter, and the rest. Let's begin with taste. 味道. 味道, meaning taste. Spicy, spicy, you say 辣, 辣, 辣. How about sweet? You say 甜, 甜, that is sweet. And when you want to say the drink is sour, you say 酸, 酸. How about something bitter? You say 苦, 苦. And salty? 咸, 咸. And because I've tasted so many Chinese soups, this one is easy for me to pronounce, okay? Is tang soup. In Mandarin is called tang, tang. Well, this and many more is what you will be learning in our language lesson for today. So, let's welcome our teacher, Lao Xu Yabing, as she takes us through today's lesson.
2: 谢谢托马斯，大家好， Hello everyone, 欢迎收听 Chinese lesson. Welcome back to our Chinese lesson. 我是亚萍，大家好，我是
3: Princess. 亚萍，你看起来很开心。 You look so happy today.
2: 是啊， I just had the most delicious 火锅。
3: Oh, nice.
2: Princess, 你吃什么了？ What did you eat?
3: 我吃清清的和牛奶了。
2: Okay.
3: But 亚萍, you smell like hot pot all over.
2: I know. 我知道。 You know, that's the price of the delicious food.
3: Yeah.
2: Uh-huh. Okay, Princess, let's get to know many flavors in our today's topic.
3: Okay.
2: So what did you eat? 你吃什么了?
3: 你吃什么了?
2: Mm-hmm.
3: 好的, and we'll also explore Chinese foods from different regions.
2: Yes, okay. So firstly, let's learn the pattern. So here, like what did you eat we just talked about?
3: Yeah.
2: 你吃什么了?
3: 你吃什么了?
2: Yeah, Princess, 你吃什么了?
3: 我吃米饭了.
2: Okay, 你吃米饭了, rice, right?
3: Yes,
2: 吃米饭了. Everybody, so 你, that's someone here, and 吃 is the verb here,
3: yeah.
2: And 什么 is what,
3: yeah.
2: And the 了, okay, so that show what did you do,
3: yeah.
2: Right? Okay, so did here show the meaning 了. So 你吃什么了?
3: 你吃什么了?
2: 我吃米饭了.
3: 我吃米饭了.
2: Uh-huh, okay. Dear lesson, listeners, so you also can answer your own question.
3: Yeah,
2: the answer. Okay, so and next one, what did you drink?
3: 你喝什么了?
2: Yeah, 你喝什么了? So maybe just remove the English and follow our structure.
3: Yeah,
2: like structure, okay? So what? Not first in the English, but we put it at
3: last.
2: The end. Yeah, and did, okay? 什么了? What did, right? 什么了? And you drink,
3: 你喝.
2: So if you follow English, that's say 什么了你喝? 什么了你喝? Yeah. Maybe at the beginning of your learning, maybe you'll say this one, but I hope everybody can remove the English. I just show you the meaning, but we follow the Chinese structure.
3: Okay.
2: So what did you drink? We say, 你喝什么了?
3: 你喝什么了?
2: So, present, 你喝什么了?
3: 我喝,
2: milk?
3: No, 茶.
2: Okay, so the full answer.
3: 我喝
2: 茶了。
3: 茶了。
2: Yeah, 我喝茶了。
3: Okay.
2: So if in the spoken Chinese, you don't have to answer the full one.
3: Okay.
2: Just say, I say, 你喝什么了? You say, 茶.
3: Okay.
2: It's okay. Yeah, because I just want to know what, right?
3: Yeah.
2: So you just give me the answer, what.
3: Yeah.
2: Okay. It's 茶. So just say 茶.
3: All right. Yeah.
2: So everybody, 你喝什么了?
3: 你喝什么了?
2: Okay. So and next one.

0: What did you do? What did you do? Do here we say 做做 Yeah, but this do you can change to so many different actions.
1: Okay.
0: Like study, like drink, like eat, like watch, like listen,
1: oh.
0: and like buy, right?
1: Yeah.
0: Or
1: yeah,
0: like yeah. sell, or like sing, so many things.
1: Okay.
0: So you just say What did you do? 你做什么了 And you can answer
1: 我
0: study Chinese
1: 我学习汉语了
0: Yes, 我学习汉语了 OK, 我学习汉语了、
1: mm-hmm.
0: 你做什么 You cannot say 我做学习汉语 right? Because this do 做 That shows so many different actions
1: Yeah
0: OK, and next one What did you watch?
1: 你看什么了
0: Yeah, 你看什么了I know so many of you like watching Chinese movie, right?、
1: Mm.
0: So what did you watch? So you can say
1: 我看中国的电影了
0: Yeah, it's okay. 然后我看中国电影了，中国的电影了 It's okay. So movie, we say
1: 电影
0: Yes, 电影 Everybody?
1: 电影
0: Uh-huh. And next one, what did you listen to?
1: 你听什么了
0: Yes, you hear and 听 Yeah,
1: 听
0: Hear or listen
1: 听
0: Yes, 你听什么了 Maybe the music
1: 我听英语了英语了
0: 英语 is English
1: It's English
0: Uh-huh If you want to show music is 音乐
1: OK
0: 音乐
1: 音乐
0: Everybody 音乐
1: 音乐
0: 我听音乐了
1: 我听音乐了
0: Or you just say 我听 song歌
1: 唱歌
0: Yeah 我听歌了
1: 我听歌了
0: 我听歌了
1: 我听歌了
0: Or Everybody You also can say 我听 The You know The 你好 Chinese lesson Podcast
1: okay.
0: Right Okay So you can say 我听你好
1: 中国
0: 了
1: 我听你好中国了
0: Yes、Because this one 你好中国 To show the program、right?
1: Yeah
0: Or some news 新闻
1: 新闻
0: Yeah 我听新闻了
1: Okay
0: Yeah. Okay, and the last one, what did you buy?
1: 你买什么了
0: Yeah, 你买什么了 Okay, Princess, you know, you like buying something, but I want to know what did you buy? 你买什么了
1: 很多很多的东西
0: Okay, so many
1: Yeah. So, 我买了、牛奶
0: okay.
1: Milk、喝苹果、Apple、
0: Biscuit
1: 饼干
0: Okay, so three things, right?
1: Yeah.
0: Okay, three things books in one sentence Okay, so you can say 我买了 Because that's too much So we can move 了 to the forward yeah.
1: yeah.
0: Okay, so after the 买 So we say 我买了牛奶、苹果、和 and here、
1: yeah.
0: and okay 和饼干 yes
1: 我买了
0: 牛奶
1: 牛奶苹果
0: 和
1: 饼干
0: yes、that's not too much
1: So we just put the action word before 什么了
0: Yes, exactly. So and you can add the past time word like yesterday, this morning or last week, right?
1: Yeah.
0: So with past time and plus somebody and the verb, the action and 什么了 For example, what did you eat yesterday? So do you remember we always put the time before the subject or after the subject, okay? So not like the English put it at the end.
1: Yeah.
0: So remove the English, okay?Follow the Chinese order.
1: Yeah.
0: Okay, so what did you eat yesterday?
1: 你昨天
0: 吃什么了 So 你昨天吃什么了
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0: Okay, and 喝牛奶了
1: Okay, what did you say?
0: You cannot eat milk, okay?
1: I know, that's what I want to say. If I say, 我昨天吃米饭喝和牛奶
0: 喝牛奶了喝 is and
1: yeah, 喝
0: yeah,
1: 喝牛奶
0: 喝 is drink
1: yeah,
0: okay, so everybody
1: 喝
0: that means and and
1: 喝
0: is drink
1: yeah,
0: H-E 喝拉痛
1: yeah, okay. so 我昨天吃米饭
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0: Yes。Don't forget the 了。Yes,
1: yeah.
0: To show the past time、
1: yeah.
0: and show you have done,
1: you've done it.
0: Okay, and what did he do last week?
1: 他上周做什么了、
0: Yes, 他上周做什么了 OK, 上 Everybody, do you remember? Good morning
1: 早上好
0: Yes, OK, 早上好 right? So this is 上 OK, S-H-A-N-G、
1: yeah.
0: 上 OK,
1: 上
0: Not S-H-A-N So we should put G here So like every time you say But
1: yeah, yeah.
0: do not use that OK, not the shank No,、
1: okay.
0: just 上 Yeah, 上
1: Like
0: me、yes. 上上周 last week. And what movie did you watch?
1: 你们看什么电影了
0: Yes, 看什么电影了 So what movie? 什么电影 right?
1: 什么电影
0: 什么电影什么电影了
1: Okay.
0: You watch.
1: 你们看
0: Okay,、yeah. so and turn in. 你们看什么电影了 Okay, and the next one. What did you chat with your friend about?
1: 你
0: 和朋友
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1: ？Yeah,
0: chat, right?
1: Chat.
0: 聊天，
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1: Okay,
0: so the final is 腰 I A O. We call it 腰
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1: 聊汉语
0: Yes
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0: Yes, perfect、And remember, 了 here shows that the action is completed
1: Yeah、
0: Okay, so we have more exercise for you So here, the verb plus 了 right?
1: Yeah
0: So for example, did you play ball?
1: 你打球了吗？
0: 你打球了吗？
1: 你打球了吗？
0: Okay, so if you want to answer, right?
1: Yeah
0: 你打球了吗？ So, okay, let me explain this one 你打球了 This is the declarative sentence
1: Okay
0: And do you remember ma, right? Put ma and make it a question to ask yes or no
1: Okay
0: Okay, so 你打球了吗？ So if you say yes, you just say verb 了、
1: okay.
0: action了
1: okay.
0: 打球了
1: okay.
0: Yeah, 打球了
1: 打球
2: Thank you, Sissy Not.

0: My name is Doreen from Uganda.
1: Hi, my name is Mimi. I'm from Norway.
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0: Yes, perfect, huh? And remember, the here shows that the action is completed.
1: Yeah. Mm-hmm.
0: Okay, so we have more exercise for you. So here, the verb plus the, right?
1: Yeah.
0: So for example, did you play ball?
1: 你打球了吗?
0: Okay, so if you want to answer, right?
1: Yeah.
0: 你打球了吗? So, okay, let me explain this one. 你打球了. This is the declarative sentence. And do you remember ma, right? Put ma and make it a question to ask yes or no.
1: Okay.
0: Okay, so 你打球了吗? So if you say yes, you just say verb le,
1: okay.
0: Action le.
1: Okay.
0: 打球了.
1: Okay.
0: Yeah, 打球了.
1: 打球了.
0: Uh-huh. So if you say no, I didn't.
1: 我没有.
0: Yeah, 没有打球.
1: 没有打球.
0: 没有打球.
1: 没有打球. 打球.
0: 打球了. 没有打球. Okay, so another example. Did you play soccer ball?
1: 你踢足球了吗?
0: 我踢足球了. If I say no, 我没有踢足球. Okay, sometimes you can admit有. So you say, 我没踢足球. Yes. For example, another one. Did you clean the room?
1: 你打扫房间了吗?
0: Yeah, 你打扫房间了吗? So no.
1: 我没打扫房间.
0: Uh-huh. So did you apply for a visa?
1: 你办签证了吗?
0: 我没有办签证. Mm-hmm. Okay, and we have another interesting one. We don't have put ma. We use our sound or the tone.
1: The tone of your
0: voice. Yeah, the tone. Yeah, the voice. Uh-huh. Rising. Okay, so like, did you buy tickets?
1: 你买车票了?
0: I think it's not too rising. Okay, so you should say, 你买车票了?
1: 你买车票了?
0: Uh-huh. Okay, did you travel?
1: 你去旅游了? 你去旅游了?
0: Uh-huh, okay. 你去旅游了?
1: 你去旅游了?
0: Just like the English, right? So, you travel?
1: Travel?
0: I think it's right, right?
1: Yeah,
0: okay. So you don't have put the, but you know, that's in the practice dialogue, right?
1: Okay.
0: So if you just write down, we don't know, okay?
1: We don't understand.
0: Okay, so that's about this one. And let's learn some new words about today's lesson.
1: Okay.
0: Because we talk about what did you eat?
1: 你吃什么了?
0: Okay, so we want to talk about some words about the food.
1: Okay.
0: And the flavor. So the first word is the taste and flavor. We say
1: 味道.
0: Yes, 味道. Everybody, 味道.
1: 味道.
0: 味道.
1: 味道.
0: So how does hot pot taste?
1: Very spicy.
0: Yes, very spicy. So spicy is the second word. Okay,
1: 辣,
0: 辣,
1: 辣,
0: 辣,
1: 辣,
0: 辣. Okay, so we have, I think, 尼日利亚人, Nigerian people. 喜欢
1: like
0: 喜欢吃辣
1: very well.
0: Yeah, Nigerian people like to eat spicy food.
1: Yeah,
0: 喜欢吃辣. So, do you eat spicy food?
1: Yes, I do.
0: Okay, 你吃辣吗?
1: 我吃辣.
0: Yeah, 我吃辣. Uh-huh. Okay, so that's the second one. 辣, everybody.
1: 辣,
0: 辣,
1: 辣,
0: 辣,
1: 辣.
0: Spicy. Okay, so next one is. Sweet,
1: 甜,
0: 甜,
1: 甜,
0: 甜,
1: 甜.
0: Okay, we want to talk about the mango in Nigeria. Wow, it's so 甜.
1: Yes.
0: Uh-huh. So if other people ask me, how about the taste of the Nigerian mango?
1: Mango.
0: Yeah, I will say, Nigerian mango, 尼日利亚的芒果.
1: Yeah.
0: 很甜.
1: Very.
0: Yes, 很甜. Yeah. So do you like to eat sweet food, sweet things?
1: Yes, I do. 我喜欢.
0: Yeah?
1: 我喜欢吃甜的东西.
0: Uh-huh. 我喜欢吃甜的东西. Okay, so everybody attention, this 甜. 甜 is T-I-A-N.
1: Yeah.
0: T-I-A-N. And the rising tone? 甜.
1: 甜.
2: 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My name is Jonathan Ameh.

0: Before we go into today's package, let's give you the headlines as more teams jostle for a round of 32 of 2026 President's Federation's Cup. Flamingos to no opponents in the next 24 hours for 2025 FIFA Under-17 Women's World Cup. Applause to Ghanaians following the staging of 24th CAA Senior Athletics Championship. And Emery eyes 5th Europa crown as Aston Villa battles Freiburg in Istanbul. Alright, let's go straight to business where the remaining round of 64 fixtures of the 2026 President Federation's Cup round of 64 are scheduled to be played today and tomorrow at designated centres across the country. Kebbi United are slogging it out with Shooting Stars of Ibadan in Abuja, while Beyond Limits of Lagos are up against Bidar Lions in Ilorin. In other selected fixtures, Mighty Jets of Jos are trading tackles with Adenimugo FC in Mina, just as Kogi United are engaging Lobi Stars of Makurdi in Abuja. The quest for clubs for domestic glory, which began yesterday, produced several major upsets, with Premier League Football League sides Niger Tornadoes and Katsina United among the high-profile teams eliminated. Year 2000 winners and 2017 unbeaten finalists Niger Tornadoes of Mina suffered a surprise 1-2 defeat to Sunshine Stars on the 19th side. Katsina United also crashed out after losing 1-3 on penalties to Minos Sapele Lions of Delta State following a thrilling 2-2 draw in regulation time. Correspondent Samuel Asemuhai spoke to an elated coach, David Onuma, after the match at the Area 3 playground.
1: The boys, they know what they want. And as a matter of fact, we tried to take it personal. If you check very well, even when we were one go down, we decided to keep the focus, keep the shape, keep it moving. And that's all we needed. And at the end, we put an equalizer straight to penalty shootout and we came out victorious. But what we do here is to encourage talents. And it's not all about names. And that's my calling. And that's what we do. That's our call. We're not going to lose focus. We're not going to back out. We're still fighting until the very end.
0: His opposite number, coach of Katsina United, Mohamed Aziz, blamed his players for losing focus.
2: Yeah, it's a bad game. We're supposed to win. With the experience we had, the players we had, we're supposed to win. Our boys underrated the team and they punish us. That's just it. Even when we were leading, we took the lead for granted and they equalized. This team is supposed to be a team that we can score like 5 goals unreplied. But we did not give it a thought and we talked to the players. But you know, sometimes when you talk, the response is not as you wanted. You have to be patient. By the end of the next game, we will see how we're going to cover the gray areas that we have. Of course, there is gray areas and that's why there's always an end of season and mid-season. So we'll see our grey areas and we'll see how we can cover it.
0: In Aba, Rangers International edged Nigerian National League side Godswill Akpabio FC 1-0 to advance to the round of 32, along with Enugu-based Ingas FC, who booked their place in the next round with a hard-fought 1-0 victory over Edel FC of Anambra State. Cup holders Kwara United were pushed to the limit by FCT Cup Kings Sporting Supreme on the 19, before eventually progressing 4-2 via penalties after a 2-2 draw. Elsewhere, Enyimba delivered one of the most dominant performances of the day with a convincing 4-0 victory over El Sharma FC, while Plateau United edged Ahudianem Football Club of Abia State by 2-1. In some selected round of 64 results, we can confirm that Bayelsa United beat Oisa FC 2-0, Benin Insurance 1, Katsina United Junior, I beg your pardon, Benin Insurance 2, Katsina United Junior 1, Wicked Tourist 2, Jigawa Golden Stars 0, Adamawa Academy 1, Flight FC of Benue 2, Adamawa United 1, Agbana Wonderful FA won that game 5-4 on penalties after a 1-1 draw. In other results, El Kanami Warriors saw off Crusader FC 1-0, Ikorodu City of Lagos beat GAA Akombi FC of Kwara.

0: 4-0. Rivers United got 2 goals better of G12 FC of Lagos, just as Akwa United got 3 goals. Wibros FC got nailed. Barao FC of Kano 2, Zamfara United 0, and Gombe United 3-0 for Yisfon Stars, who did not show up. And of course, it amounted in a walkover victory for Gombe United. Let's also tell you that the identities of all 4 semi-finalists of the FCT Abuja Zonal Qualifiers of the 2026 National Schools Festival Championship are now known following the conclusion of the quarterfinal fixtures. Fosla Academy Kashi led the pack by defeating Pace Setter Schools in Wuye 2-0, while Esteem Learning Center advanced after trouncing Total Child Model Schools Lugbe 5-0, with Seidu Ahmed getting a hat-trick. In the other fixtures played at the FIFA Goal Project pitch in Package B of the MKO Abiola National Stadium Abuja, Glisten International Academy edged out Olumawu Schools 1-0, while Gold Spring International Schools dumped out Creative Kids Elementary High School with a 2-0 victory. The eventual winners of the Abuja Center will go on to play representatives of the other centers in the national finals on a yet-to-be-announced date. Let's also tell you that several Nigeria Premier Football League stars have been named by head coach Eric Shell in the Super Eagles squad for the 2026 Unity Cup, an invitational tournament to be played in London. The Lucky Seven were handpicked by Shell after he went on a scouting tour of the NPFL in Ibadan, Lagos and Enugu, as well as a visit to Ikene, venue of the recently concluded Nigeria National League season-ending Super Four. The players called up are Tosin Oyedokun of Ikorodu City, Elias Ochobi of Rivers United, Obina Egboke of Rangers International, Michael Atata of Ikorodu City, Chibweze Oputa from Rangers, Aderemi Adewoye also of Ikorodu City, and Ayobami Jr. of Shooting Stars Sports Club. The remaining members of the team will be named at a later date. Let's also tell you that Nigeria's under-17 women's football team, the Flamingos, are due to depart for Abidjan, Cote d'Ivoire today as preparations get to the final stretch ahead of their FIFA under-17 Women's World Cup qualifying clash against Guinea. The first leg encounter against Guinea, scheduled for Saturday, the 23rd day of May, forms part of the second round qualifiers for the 2026 FIFA under-17 Women's World Cup set to hold in Morocco later this year. In another development, the Flamingos will discover their group stage opponents for the 2025 FIFA under-17 Women's World Cup tomorrow if they secure qualification for the tournament. FIFA on Tuesday confirmed that the official draws for this year's FIFA under-17 World Cup and also the Women's under-17 Cup will take place in Zurich, which also makes the opening day of the World Football Week. According to FIFA, the match schedules for both competitions, including dates and venues for all fixtures, will be released immediately after the draws are concluded. The 2025 FIFA Under-17 Women's World Cup is scheduled to hold between October and December later this year. Nigeria's Flamingos remain one of Africa's strongest sides at the cadet level and will be hoping to secure qualification and make another impressive outing on the global stage. And away from football, briefly, the schedule of pool phase matches including Nigeria's involving Nigeria's senior women's basketball team, the Tigresses, for the upcoming 2026 FIBA Women's Basketball World Cup in Germany have been revealed. According to the official fixtures, the reigning African champions will open their campaign on the 4th of September against South Korea women's national basketball team. The Tigresses will also return to action a day later on the 5th of September when they face Hungary women's basketball team before their final group phase scheduled for September 7 against France women's national basketball team. The Nigerian side will look to rise above recent under-par outings in poorly and hurriedly arranged friendly and exhibition games as they aim to make a strong impression at the World Cup. And back to football stories. Former Golden Eagles assistant coach Bumi Haruna says Super Eagles can steer through Group L of the 2027 Africa Cup of Nations qualifiers and pick a ticket to the tournament. Nigeria were drawn in Group L of the qualifiers alongside co-hosts Tanzania, Madagascar and Guinea-Bissau. Bumi Haruna, while reacting to the draw, said Nigeria has the potential to top the group, but the Super Eagles have to be cautious to avoid any upset.
1: The qualification series is not one we should not be able to navigate. However, judging by what has happened in previous qualifications for AFCON as well as World Cups, it's important to note that it's difficult for Nigeria to get results away from home. So the Nigeria Football Federation as well as the coaching crew must plan properly for this qualification, especially the Nigeria Football Federation.
0: Coach Haruna explained that the Super Eagles now have a steady coach and are expected to have a smooth participation in the qualifiers.
1: We have Barry Shell, who coached the team to the last Nations Cup, so he's still the one in charge. So that's a lot of positives going into these qualifications.
0: The draw conducted in Cairo, Egypt yesterday also placed the 2025 host Morocco in Group A alongside Gabon, Nigeria Republic and seven-time champions Egypt, Angola, Malawi and South Sudan are in Group B. Group C has two-time champions Cote d'Ivoire, four-time winners Ghana, Somalia and Gambia, while Group D houses 1996 champions South Africa, Guinea, Eritrea and 2027 co-hosts Kenya, DR Congo, Equatorial Guinea, Sierra Leone and Zimbabwe make up Group E, as Group F has Burkina Faso, Benin Republic, Mauritania and the Central African Republic. Group G is also home to five-time winners Cameroon, Comoros, Namibia and Congo, while Tunisia co-hosts Uganda, Libya and Botswana do battle in Group H. In Group I are Algeria, 2012 winners Zambia, Togo and Burundi, while Group J will see Senegal, Ethiopia, Mozambique and Sudan slugging it out. Mali will battle for the tickets in Group K, while Cape Verde, Rwanda and Liberia will also be in action. The 2027 edition will mark the first time in more than five decades that the Africa Cup of Nations will return to East Africa, and it will also be the first tournament to be jointly hosted by three countries in the region. It's time for us to go on a quick break on Midweek Sports, coming to you on the network service of Radio Nigeria. Please keep a date with us. We'll be back very, very soon.
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4: Nigerian Premier Football League, where ultimate champions will be crowned this Sunday. Malibu Enugu Rangers or Rivers United. The battle reaches fever pitch as the pride of Rivers, Rivers United, welcomed the Jengi Boys Kastina United to their Dokia Nasmaka Stadium in Port Harcourt. Sitting second with 64 points, can Rivers United claim maximum points to snatch the crown from Rangers? Or was it eighth place? Kastina United spoils that party. Tune in at 3 p.m. for expert pre-match analysis. Then at 4 p.m., we take you live to River State for electrifying ball-to-ball commentary. 90 minutes of pure tension, passion and pride. 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
0: My name is Jonathan Ahmed. This is still the show, Midweek Sports. Thanks for still staying with us. In the first half of the show, we told you about the updates from the President's Federation Cup, where teams are struggling for a place in the round of 32. We also gave you an update on the Flamingos as they prepare to know their opponents for this year's FIFA Under 17 Women's World Cup. Let's go straight to the world of athletics, where South Africa, even though they dominated on the track, pundits have also said that the host nation, Ghana, emerged as the biggest winner of it following the successful staging of the 24th CAA Senior Athletics Championship in Accra. The championship brought together some of Africa's finest athletics nations, including Nigeria, Cameroon, Kenya, Ethiopia, Algeria, and Cote d'Ivoire, all of whom produced impressive performances across the competition. Beyond the medal table, however, Ghana earned widespread praise for hosting a memorable continental event that showcased the country's growing capability in organizing major international sporting competitions. From the atmosphere inside the stadium to the hospitality extended to athletes and officials, the championship projected a positive image of Ghana to the rest of Africa and the global athletics community. President of Ghana Athletics, Bawa Fusheni, expressed satisfaction with the turnout and overall success of the event, praising the support from fans, participating countries and stakeholders who contributed to a vibrant and competitive championship in Accra. Fusheni also advocated for introduction of prize money for future editions of the championships, insisting that financial rewards would help attract Africa's elite athletes while increasing the competition's appeal to corporate sponsors and commercial partners. Several emerging nations equally left strong impressions during the championship: Senegal, Burkina Faso, Benin, Zimbabwe, Niger and Botswana all produced standout moments that highlighted the growing depth of athletics across the continent. Officials believe the successful championship could open the door for Ghana to host more international competitions in the future, further strengthening the nation's status as one of Africa's emerging sporting destinations. Meanwhile, head coach of Ghana Athletics, Eric Nkasa, has expressed deep concern over the declining glamour and prestige of the African Senior Athletics Championships, stating that many of Africa's elite athletes no longer attach the same importance to the continental competition as they once did.
5: First and foremost, you ask the former athletes, what is your general view of the development of athletics in Ghana and Africa in general?
6: Thank you for asking me this question. I think we have a good, young, talented athletes in Ghana and in Africa. I see a lot of potential athletes since I be in the team or I came to Accra. I know or I think Africa, we have the best.
5: If you say best, is it the elite or from the young one that you feel that is growing?
6: I see more young, talented athletes coming. So it depends on the countries. If we focus on them, train them well, give them exposure and everything, they will be great in the world.
5: What has changed between your days and under your coaching?
6: Well, at one time, when I was in a good form, any competition like All African Games and African Championship, all the top athletes, wherever we are, we come to participate to show that we are Africans. But what I see right now is we have a lot of top athletes, but they are not here. Before I can even mention Frank Frederick from Namibia, me myself, I can mention a lot like Deju Aliwu, Mary Ndari, and all of them. No matter how the situation is, they are the world's best athletes, but they will come and run for African Championship to show that they are from Africa. But these days, we just see them in the world stage, but not even show up in Africa, which is very, very bad for me. It's not good. They are from here. Our people want to see them anytime they are doing something in Africa. Please, they have to come and let the people also feel proud, because we see them in Olympic Games. That's good. No matter how they're coming from, all the African countries cheering for them. I think they have to change their mentality.
5: It also be that there are no good welfare packages. The difference between what they get here and over there is can be quantified. So if that's what's responsible, what we need to do to improve all of this, to always get our best at this level.
6: So first of all, they have to be proud to be an African. They have to be proud to be in their country. It's not about money. Money is good. The attempt is not. They're supposed to know where they're coming from, where they started. They started from their country as a nobody. So if you become somebody, don't forget about where you're coming from. We have a lot of young, talented artists coming. They just want to even see them. They want to look at them. You know, so if they show up, that's great.
0: As the voice of the CEO of Fax Media, Arsène Ohis, who interviewed the head coach of Ghana Athletics, Eri Nkasa, in Accra. And with deep sorrow, the family of Asiegbu of Ata in Ikeduru local government area of Imo State and Regional Nigeria's Network Sports mourn the passing of Richard Asiegbu Jr. He passed away on May 15, 2026 in Enugu after a protracted illness. Richard Asiegbu Sr. was a loving husband, father, grandfather, mentor, and pillar to many whose life and legacy will forever remain in our hearts. Aged 71, he was an iconic voice on the network service of Radio Nigeria Sports and rose to the position of Deputy Director of Sports and Outside Broadcast before his retirement from the Federal Civil Service. According to a statement made public by his son, Richard Asiegbu Jr., further details regarding funeral arrangements will be communicated by the family in due course. Former Super Eagles player, who is now the chairman, Anambra State Football Association, Chikelue Iloyunsi, a.k.a. the General, was obviously short of words while paying this tribute to the late Mr. Asiegbu.
7: My name is General Chikelue Iloyunsi, the chairman of Anambra State Football Association and the BOT chairman of All Nigeria Football Player Union. I don't have anything to say, but it's a very great loss to the Ndibo. You know, Asiegbu is a man that living by passion, a man that will stand by you and make sure you get everything right. And I'm praying to Almighty God to accept his soul.

of the chairman, Anambra State FA, Chikelue Ilo. Who is also gunning for a place on the board of the Nigeria Football Federation from the southeast. We wish him all the best. In other stories, the Imo State chapter of the Sports Writers Association of Nigeria, SWAN, has expressed grief over the passing of the veteran sportscaster Richard Asiegbu Sr., describing his death as a monumental loss to the Nigerian media and sports fraternity. In a condolence message, Imo Swan noted that the late Asiegbu Sr. was one of the most respected voices in sports broadcasting, whose remarkable contributions to journalism and sports development in Nigeria will remain indelible. The association recalled that the late broadcaster served meritoriously in different capacities, including as a staff of Radio Nigeria, where he became an iconic voice on the network service sports. He also served as the DG of the Imo Broadcasting Corporation, IBC, but his professionalism, passion for sports, broadcasting, and commitment to mentoring younger journalists and broadcasters were his standout qualities that would be missed greatly. And once again, we say, may his soul rest in peace. And before we sign out, let's tell our listener that players of Arsenal were pictured outside the Emirates Stadium at about 5 a.m. today as they gathered to celebrate being crowned crowned Premier League champions for the first time in 22 years. As the celebrations, which began moments after Bournemouth held Man City to a 1-1 draw at the Vitality Stadium, continued. The draw effectively crowned Arsenal 2025-2026 champions, as the Gunners now hold an unassailable 4-point lead over Manchester City going into the last round of fixtures to be played on May 24. Also, Eberechi Eze, who posted pictures on Instagram in the early hours of today, stood outside a stadium in North London alongside teammates Declan Rice, Bukayo Saka, and Jurrien Timber. The Dutch defender, Timber, posted a video alongside Saka and also carrying a placard with a Premier League trophy shaped at the club's training ground that was designed to light up the team that just won. In another video posted by Saka, 19-year-old defender and academy graduate Miles Lewis Kelly is seen holding a champagne bottle as celebrations continue. So we want to say a very big congratulations to Arsenal as they have been crowned. But of course, we all know that for Arsenal, the bigger one is for the 30th day of May, where they will be up against PSG in the Champions League final. But let's also tell the listener that Unai Emery faces another date with destiny as a fifth Europa League title is within his grasp, and winning the coveted cup tonight by beating Freiburg of Germany would cement his legacy at Aston Villa. Emery's four Europa League crowns are already a competition record, but Freiburg are standing in the way in his sixth Europa final. Only former AC Milan, Juventus, and Bayern Munich boss Giovanni Trapattoni has managed more finals with seven. Emery, former Sevilla, Arsenal, and PSG manager, has guided Villa to their first European final for 44 years. That's when they lifted the European Cup. Victory tonight in Istanbul, Turkey, would also end a 30-year trophy drought for the Villans. The 54-year-old Emery arrived at Villa in October 2022, declaring he had joined to win silverware, and that he couldn't wait. And of course, that wait might end tonight when they face Freiburg in the Europa League final. And that is the size of the show, Midweek Sports, for today, which came to you on the network service of Radio Nigeria. I want to appreciate you, our super listener, for

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0: 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On the stable of Radio Nigeria, the best radio station of the year. Here is the Major News at 6. First, the headlines. Lagos targets $2.5 billion investment at Investments Lagos 3.0 Summit. NDLEA dismantles major transnational drug syndicate, uncovers huge meth lab in Ogun State. Don decries erosion of democratic values, candidate in position in political parties. WHO warns of rising Ebola cases and deaths in DR Congo outbreak. Now the news in full. I'm Delightsome Alfred. The Lagos State Government has announced plans to attract $2.5 billion in local and foreign investments, and over 600 high-profile delegates at the upcoming Invest Lagos 3.0 Summit, structured to convene major global business leaders to boost the state economy. Commissioner for Commerce, Cooperatives, Trade and Investment, Mrs. Folashade Ambrose Medebem, who stated this at the ongoing ministerial press briefing at Alausa Ikeja, said the summit aligns with the Lagos State Development Plan, LSDP, 2052, and Industrial Policy, 2025 to 2030, to boost Lagos status as an industrial hub. According to the commissioner, the state government also released 5 billion naira to support small businesses under its flagship MSME financing program, LASMECO, as part of efforts to expand access to funding for entrepreneurs and cooperative-based enterprises across the state. She explained that the program was seeded with 10 billion naira and structured to provide up to 10 million non-collateralized loans to qualifying cooperative-based MSMEs at a single-digit interest rate of 9% annually.
1: Deepened investor confidence and unlocked new value chains that position Lagos as the leading commercial hub in Africa. We are looking ahead to sustain the focus, to sustain the momentum, and to scale the impact across every sector under our mandate. Our direction is clear, the resolve is strong, and the commitment is steady and consistent.
0: Mrs. Ambrose Medebem also noted that the state government has recovered more than 450 million naira for consumers through interventions carried out by the Lagos State Consumer Protection Agency, LASCOPA, as part of efforts to protect residents from unfair trade practices and exploitation. In his contribution, LASCOPA's general manager, Mr. Afolabi Solebo, said the agency has intensified market surveillance and enforcement operations across Lagos to curb deceptive business practices and protect consumer rights.
2: Mall itself is about repair, replace or refund. Even from electronics companies, we recovered over 48 million naira for consumers in Lagos where we see substandard product. So with this, we are just telling the public, do not keep quiet. Do not suffer in silence. Where you see anything, you say something. That is the only power you have.
0: Our correspondent reports that LASCOPA monitored over 1,200 markets, supermarkets, stores and service outlets across the state during the period under review, targeting unfair pricing, counterfeit products, expired goods, hazardous items and other substandard products capable of endangering consumers. Lagos is expanding investment in tourism, arts and culture through major festivals, heritage preservation and support for the creative industry to strengthen the state economy and global visibility. Commissioner for Tourism and Culture, Mrs. Toke Benson Awoyinka, stated this at ministerial press briefing to mark the third year, second term of the Sanwo-Olu administration held in Alausa, Ikeja. The commissioner said in the year under review, the state revived the historic Eyo Festival after 10 years and also hosted the 2026 Lagos Fanti Carnival, which attracted thousands of local and international visitors. Mrs. Benson Awoyinka noted that Lagos supported over 200 creative events and festivals within this last 1 year to boost tourism, job creation, and cultural preservation, while stating that the state also hosted the All Africa Music Awards AFRIMA. The commissioner disclosed that over 10,000 young creatives benefited from training programs through partnerships with creative academies to be self-reliant.
3: It has become a cultural hub. It has become a destination. Gone are the days when in Lagos you only have our young people come from the diaspora. Now, people who do not know us, the same way we visit destinations, people now come in droves to Lagos. In fact, the city is bursting at the seams because of the influx of tourists into Lagos.
0: Our correspondent Yemisi Dada quotes the commissioner as saying Lagos will continue to pose as Africa's leading hub for tourism, entertainment, and the creative economy. The National Drug Law Enforcement Agency, NDLEA, says it has dismantled a major transnational drug syndicate involving Nigerian and Mexican collaborators, uncovering what it described as the largest clandestine methamphetamine laboratory ever discovered in the country. Speaking in Abuja, NDLEA chairman, retired Brigadier General Buba Marwa, said operatives carried out coordinated raids across Ogun State and Lagos, leading to the arrest of the alleged kingpin, three Mexican drug experts, and several Nigerian accomplices. According to the NDLEA boss, the syndicate operated an industrial-scale meth laboratory hidden inside a forest in the Ijebu area of Ogun State, while luxury properties in Lekki served as operational bases and stash locations. He said more than 2.4 tons of methamphetamine and chemical substances valued at over $362 million were recovered during the operation, alongside vehicles and other items linked to the cartel. You're listening to the major news at 6 on the stable of Radio Nigeria, the best radio station of the year. A reminder of our headlines. Lagos targets $2.5 billion investment to Invest Lagos 3.0 Summit. NDLEA dismantles major transnational drug syndicate, uncovers huge meth lab in Ogun State. Still to come. Done decries erosion of democratic values, candidate in position in political parties. WHO warns of rising Ebola cases and deaths in DR Congo outbreak. Plus sports. Stay tuned.

0: Welcome back. A political communicator and acting head, Mass Communication Department, University of Lagos, Professor Tayo Bukola, has raised concerns over what he described as the growing politics of imposition within Nigeria's political parties. Speaking on Political Roundtable, a current affairs program on Radio 1, Professor Bukola noted that the practice of forcing candidates and party members continues to weaken democratic values and public confidence in the electoral process. Explained that internal democracy remains a critical pillar for the survival of any political system, stressing that political parties must allow transparent and credible primaries. According to Professor Bukola, when party leaders handpick candidates without the consultation, competent aspirants are discouraged while party unity suffers long-term damage.
1: We allow the wishes of the majority to determine the plan they are after. In many cases, you remember that they have the constituency. So many of those people that were elected in 2023, they don't come back to their constituency because they have had two out of the position. You don't see.
0: Professor Bukola further observed that imposition often creates division, resentment, and voter apathy among party supporters. He warns that many aggrieved members who feel cheated during party primaries eventually defect to rival parties to work against their own political platforms during general election.
1: And that is number one. Number two, the fact that the CEPC has been ruling party, you know that the people don't have that culture of patience that let's wait for another 4 years. Or if you cannot go for Senate, you can go for House of Reps, or you can go for any other position. So because of that impatience, you know, say it's better I have it now, I have it now. If you cannot have it, then you can't have the whole thing. And again, many of them will go to control.
0: Professor Bukola, however, expressed optimism that Nigeria's democracy can improve.

Professor Popola, however, expressed optimism that Nigeria's democracy can improve.

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0: 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Take your time. It's a minute before 6:30, a minute before 6:30, and definitely at 6:30 your time for the next program. Talking about one in bus. Welcome here to my world this lovely evening. But let's just stop it at that. But that's the music of Nice featuring Ashash. Talking about the Nigerian political status. I don't know, that song was done some years back. All right, let's leave it at that. Don't worry, we'll have time to talk more. And of course, I'm still going to bring back that song because I have something I want to talk about. Okay, as regards that song and the Nigerian politics. But let's leave that for now. My name is Femi Olajide. You can call me Jay Stevens. You can call me MC for now. I'm right here with you. And of course, I'm not going anywhere. But right here from now until the close down of the station. It's 6:30 right now. Of course, let's go for the nice program talking about warning bells. And we'll come back immediately after warning bells to time four. Going to our network studios now, which are for the next program. Let's just go now. We'll be right back.
1: One who has been with us and will continue to be with us, Rapture Proclaimer Evangelical Church of God, RAPEC, invites all to our 28-year Thanksgiving service and our three-day revival program. Start God with us. Psalm 124, verse 2-8. 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
2: I greet everyone listening to my voice this hour in the name of Jesus Christ. And I pray as the Lord liveth and His Spirit liveth, everything that brings weakness into your faith, weakness into your heart, weakness into your service before God, the Lord will take away that thing and replace with His strength in the name of Jesus. Every area you are guilty and being condemned of your secret sin, may the mercy speak for you. Mercy reign over judgment for you. May God give you another chance. Everyone that has misused great opportunity, by misled by people you trusted so much, and now it's just as if nothing good can come again, I pray a greater grace that open another greater door. May He locate you. That's your hope that

Today I want to read from the book of Isaiah, chapter 3. Isaiah chapter 3. Listen, maybe you will see your nation, your country, in this message. From verse 1, it says, "See now, the Lord Almighty is about to take from Jerusalem and Judea both supply and support, all supply of foods and supply of water, the heroes and warriors, the judge and prophets, the soothsayer and elders, the captain of 50 and man of ranks, the counselor, the skilled, crafty and clever enchanter. I will make boys their officials. Mere children will govern them. People will oppress each other, man against man, neighbor against neighbor. The young will rise up against the old, the base against the honorable. A man will seize one of his brother at his father's house and say, 'You have a clock, you be our leader. Take charge of the heap of the of runs.' 7. But in that day he will cry out, 'I have no remedy. I have no food or clothes in my house. Do not make me the leader of the people.'" Do you really understand what I just read? When God started, he will cut the supplies of food and water. And food is a strength. Water is life. Right? What is strength of Nigeria? Oil. Crude oil is our strength. And with the development of the global world now, like the one all those Japanese, Chinese, they are trying now, it's just as if many countries that rely on oil, 50 years to this time, you will see what will happen. I don't even think it's up to that. Many will lose it. They will lose it. In fact, our oil, a time is coming, we need to beg people to buy it. This is not a cause. Yes, technology has taken over. Go and listen to news very well. When you see how things is going, vehicle moving without fuel, many, and if they can do vehicle moving without fuel, that means many machine, many equipment, fuel will not be needed anymore to run them. Listen, and this fuel that we gotten and we forgotten the God, God want to show himself in a painful way. And do you know what? For you to know that this has started happening in Nigeria. Verse 4, he say, "I will make boys their officials. Go to our house of assembly." You see them fighting like street boys. It is not their fault. No, they don't plan it. That is the anger of God. They never plan it. Some of them you see fighting in that place. They are well responsible and reputable man in the society, even in their church or in their mosque. Some of them carry chairs, slapping others. They don't even expect they will do that. But when God is angry with a nation, their king will behave like slave. Their ruler will behave like stranger. That is the anger of God on a nation. You see white people laughing at us, making jests on us. That is the anger of God. When God says, "I will fight these people," it is not for him to rain stone or fire alone. There's a way he will molest that country, and all the neighboring country will be making jest of him. And I heard that South Africa, they are killing strangers now, especially Nigeria, because of corruption. And there's no demon that caused this corruption. But when the food that belonged to 2 million, 10 million, was shared only among 30 people, and the remaining millions are starving, frustration, agony lead to corruption. Any country you discover poverty is not ruling them, corruption is lesser. So God make our ruler our children. He say, "Mere children will govern them," is the anger of God. Mere children. When I say children, God is not talking about age. Someone can be 90 and talk like a children and behave like a children. But when it comes to their secular life in their home, their wisdom, they prepare for future. Look, let me tell you, you know how to cause them, abuse them, fine.

0: Let me tell you, no matter how you curse them, if God did not forgive this nation, you that you know what is right, God, there you'll be worse than them. Just go and try it. You will discover the spirit will just come upon you. You won't know when you turn to animal. That is a warning I'm giving you this nation today. Go back and beg God. Let everyone beg God. My dear, it's still better. 30 years ago, 40 years ago, our father enjoyed this nation. When I was young, whenever I go to dustbin, I don't see all this nylon. No. Corn beef can, sardine can, butter, especially that blue bar can. You know, all those imported food. You know, food that is only sold in Aja, Magodo now, in the supermarket now, is what people buy in the streets. People selling provision, you see milk, different type of milk, fine things. Children eat goody-goody, chocolate, that is very costly that no poor man can just buy for the children. When you go out, you can buy like 20, 30 chocolates, share it for children in the street. But now, you can only buy it on a special day like birthday of your children and give it to your child to eat it alone because it's too costly. To buy chocolates now, you know how much it is. Because our table has turned down. God is angry. But we never dictate. Do you know what? So-called men of God, women of God, seers, pastor, reverend, prophets, imam, all of them keep on telling you it is well. God is going to bless Nigeria. God is going to do this in Nigeria. They refuse to tell you that a real God, can never look down and see the atrocity going on in Nigeria. I still plan to bless them. Just tell me, all of you giving prophecy, Nigeria is going to be better. Tell me one reason why that same God will make it better. Just one reason why same God will make it better. You don't have any reason to say Nigeria will be better unless the Nigerians become better. When Nigerians become better, Nigeria will be better. The land will be better. The situation will be better. When we return to our Creator, everything will be better. But we refuse to repent, to return, and someone is prophesying to you that it is well. Don't you know you are being deceived? Listen and listen, God. He said, mere children will govern them. What is children? What is boys? Let me tell you. Children think about what it will eat now. Food. And that is the person that will be governing, I mean, ruling over us. What do we eat now? Now. Take it now. Take it now. Now. Now. Is that not the attitude? He said, mere boys will be their official. What is happening to our officials? Mature people would think about future, but boys, they want to go to club, they want to party. What would be in the head of boys will be enjoyment. Wow, the life, best life is sweet. They want to taste everything, like to taste everything that is sweet. Yes, that is the habit of boys. Habit of children is to eat everything as if they will eat to extend the wealth constitution. That is children. But boys will love shopping, spend money here, party here. And all this attitude is what is ruling Nigeria now. And you are busy there blaming it. Do you know some of them rise with a mind of saving this nation? They want to save this nation and they want to serve this nation. But when they get opportunity to rule, they can't control the situation anymore. They can't control their feeling, their hearts, what their brain is telling them. In fact, the frustration people in the group, people in that level, frustration given to them, make them to believe that the art they are coming with is useless in this circle. The people they met in that circle frustrate them and they easily mold them to another thing. That is exactly what is happening. And who is the cause? God. That is why my message says, who is fighting us? That's the topic. Who is fighting this nation? God. The anger of God is fighting us. He did not fight only the ruler, only the governors, the people in power. He's even fighting husband and wife. Small, little business. Boss and the people working with him, with them. This same God is fighting them. Because how can somebody be working with you? They are the one selling, they are the one counting money. Putting 4 or 5 million in account for you. They are the one taking it to bank. And at the end of the month, to just pay 15,000, 18,000, you are still owing them 4 months, 3 months. And you expect that person not to be corrupt, not to steal. Someone that is counting your money from morning to three, no food, no hope, and there's no 15 naira to carry your car to his house, and you want your money to be safe, you must be a liar. You're lying. That's why our prison is taken in every day. People are going in every day. Are you on me?
1: 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Here is good news for you. 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Jesus is the answer to all your problems. We are footprints and travel to
0: the royal house of the Lord. Yes, people are going in every day in prison because frustration, cheating. You will say, that is verse 5. He said, people will oppress each other. Verse 5, Isaiah chapter 3. People will oppress each other. Man against man. Neighbor against neighbor. Can you see? If you go somewhere, you go and buy land. Maybe you buy 2-3 plots. Hardly will you get half plots at the end. Hardly. If you are smart. But in those days, all the land that we claim that is ours today that we are selling, someone acquired it 200 years ago. 100 years ago, and nobody taking it away from them because they fear God that time. We may call them idol worshiper. They are idol worshiper. They are doing what our own God say we should do. Somebody can keep the land and the property of his junior brother that died till the time the children grown up to be a man and they will hand it over to them, even while he's suffering. And these are idol worshiper. But we that we thought we are better than them, we are serving God. Nobody can entrust little thing in our hand. If care is not taken, that person will die. You know that? Because they want to take it away from him. But the people we claim, the idol worshiper, they don't know God, they are more faithful to each other. Because anger of God never started then. But now the anger of God started, go and keep your wife with pastor. Even married pastor, not single pastor. Unless the woman no fine and you don't get good attitude, you will see what will happen. Before your wife stay 3 months, pastor will discover, say, your own wife now winch. That's where story change. And your own wife is the best. Go and entrust money in the hand of pastor. Just keep money, that they keep it for me. And in those days, people rely and have hope on pastor than bank. People keep money in pastor's house. And pastor will not take it to bank. Pastor will just keep it. He can even set it on that carpet. After 2-3 years, you come to for it. The same currency, same denomination you gave him. Maybe 5 naira, 1 naira. Can you come? That is how you, the way you fold it, that is how you will need it. Not that you will give him 500 naira. By the time he wants to pay you back, he'll pay you 1,000. Now, that time the salary you give him, he will return to you because of integrity. But now, there's nothing like that anymore. Even in the house of God, that is where you get your sorrow from. This is anger of God. Not only authority. You that you are abusing president, governor, this and that. Those people doing business with you, what are they saying about you? Look, if you can cheat or steal or rob someone of 15,000 naira, 4,000 naira, tell me, how can you be faithful when you see 1 billion high to high? Look, when they write figure in a paper and you say you can control yourself, you are still lying. Oh, see the money face to face, not the money as a bank official where you know the people will get the money. The money that if you take it, nobody can ask you. There's a way to get it and nothing will happen. Not the one that you'll be afraid that if I take it, they will take it into prison. But there are some money in the authorities that anybody in that office, there's a way you will take it and that will be. And you say, If you can steal 4,000 naira, if you can cheat with 1,000 naira, if you can rob with 15,000 naira, and you are opening your dirty mouth, telling God, put me there, I'll be better. And these people, you say they are stealing money today. Some of them have been faithful on 20 million, 10 million. They just got there, they discovered things change in their heart and in their reasoning. Can't we pray to God? We vote. Since we have been condemning one, put another one. For 4 years, condemning one, put another one. Which one make things better? No matter how he try, we are the same people that will insult him. And we will promise the whole world that this one we are bringing is better. And the same people that left, we come back and blame them. So we have been blaming each other. Eh? Yoruba sope AD, spell. That means the Lord has cast spell on us in his anger. My dear, we used to brag our land is a land that flows with milk and honey. Yeah, you're right. But even though we say we are rich, try African country, neighboring country. Just try it very close. Forget about individual cash in their pockets now. Look into their roads, electricity, automobile, you know, organization, things that is very difficult to process. You want to get passport, you want to process this, you want to get all this, that. As everything become so hard in Nigeria, go there so easy. So easy. Very easy over there. And some of this country are just, some are just 10 million, 15 million. Eh? Some are 30 million. Do you remember our number? We are now above 180 million, if you don't know. We are above. And yet, nothing is proven. All our youth can do is money ritual, is Yahoo. Yeah. How can a young boy graduate? You know, do you know some people, the shame and agony their parents go through before they can produce a graduate? Some father become laborer, some go village and sell their father's farm to pay children's school fees. Yes. Some are molested by landlord. They throw their load outside because the money is supposed to pay landlord. He pays child school fees. Some sleep in church compound up and down only to make sure that child graduates. And all the whole family believe the day he graduates, that's the end of their suffering. In fact, in some people, when they graduate, the father and mother will go to church for special Thanksgiving. Not only because that child graduates, but because they believe suffering is over. And for good 5 years after the graduation to church, it is this bad boy that will even buy food for him. He was forced to get close to them, and he become foreigner. And the next thing, we take them to prison. And the people that produce foreigner, the people that produce armed robber, know where to take them to. That is me. We are fighting ourselves, we are shooting ourselves, we are killing ourselves, we are killing ourselves, anger of God. Nigeria, arise. Everybody cry to God. Something terrible is coming. I'm telling you the truth, Nigeria. Something terrible is coming. I'm giving warning now on the air. Something terrible is coming. God is not happy. He told me I want to fight this nation. Please, I'm begging you. Before he started, all you call yourself pastor, preacher, religious leaders, let everybody look up to God and cry to him. I'm begging you. We have frustrated God. We have hurt him. We have betrayed him. By the time he releases his full anger, no man can stop him. You can't stop him when he starts. That is why you need to be very, very careful. Stop all this fake prophecy you are giving people. Stop all this fake prophecy, fake hope you are giving them. Let everybody know that danger is ahead. Let everybody cry together. Imagine you will see a prophet in a church.

0: he will tell almost 18 people he's going to be, they are going to be governor. He will tell 10 people they are going to be president. And these people, their age is 40, 45. When will you reach their turn? All the prophecy you are seeing that you are going to be a king, you are going to be a president, you are going to, you're just deceiving them. And that's what some people put in their head. A prophet told me I'm going to be a president. A prophet told me I'm going to be a governor. When you tell them to do small scale business, they say, no, my level is high, my position is high. They can't start from a little place. God, they are poisoning their head that they are going to be a president. That is why they can do anything. They are suffering. Yes. Our children, that uncle, they will be the one that know how to operate a machine to produce something. They will put them in factory, and somebody that is white will learn from him and still become his boss. Yes, because spiritually, the Lord God Almighty himself has bring us to lower level. It can still be better. Nigeria beg God. Nigeria seek for mercy. Nigeria cry for mercy. God is a merciful God. He's a good God. He will forgive us. He will do it again. He will come back to us. And the Lord God Almighty know how to reverse his anger when his people cry unto him. He said, if we can humble ourselves, if we can humble ourselves and come to him, he's faithful to forgive us. He will do it. Nigeria, I'm begging you. Let's escape this anger of God that is coming. Let's escape this destruction that is coming. Run for your dear life. If there's any sin you are committing, remove your hand. And the Lord will bless you, save you, in Jesus' name. Amen. Get your name
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0: 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Verify the licensing status of such schemes on this website. www.cbn.gov.ng, www.nicom.gov.ng, www.pencom.gov.ng, www.sec.gov.ng. 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
1: Emeka, Ayo, Haruna, all of you should come out. Ikeja Electric has disconnected our light.

0: Attention, please.
1: Yes.
0: Attention now. But I know you hear me again. About someone they talk, and the people are making noise.
1: Okay.
0: Now, wait now. That means they give me, I beg. Uh-huh. We all know that the military verification is coming up, and as the chairman of this region, I was asked, so then as they asked me to collect 1,000 naira each. In fact, I have to plead with them to bring the money down to 1,000 naira. Now, 2,000 naira, they say I should collect it. Now, no, if you clap for me, please, I try now. Clap for me, I beg, I try.
2: Wait. You people should wait. First, wait. Make I talk first, my people. Our chairman, Mr. Karimu, our chairman, we really appreciate everything we done do for us. We appreciate everything you have been doing for us.
3: Thank you.
2: But I don't believe that the Military Pensions Board will ask you to collect money from us to be verified, though. It has never happened, though.
0: So you mean, I would lie to you, they have not asked us to pay before. But this is the era of change.
2: Change.
0: Everything is changing. So no payment, no verification. Now message they give me.
1: I believe that the pension board has a number now. We can call up and find.
2: Okay. So who has the military pensions board contact center number? Please, if you have it, tell us so that we can call them and verify. I believe the military pensions board have a center number that somebody can call and verify. I believe.
0: I'm the only person that have that number. Who else have it here? Nobody.
4: I have it, though. It's a lie.
2: You have it.
0: You
2: have it.
0: So what do you want to do now?
2: Give us the number.
0: You know I'm the chairman. I will suspend if you call that number.
2: Give us the number.
4: I don't have any time.
2: My phone.
0: Don't believe
2: my
0: your chairman again.
2: I have any time. Oga Karimu, chairman, wait first. Oga Karimu, wait first.
0: Okay,
4: give us the number.
5: Call the number.
4: 090 87 44 7782. That number be that too.
2: Oh yeah.
4: Call him again. 090 87 44 7782. That number be that too.
2: Make I press him. Okay.
4: I'm gonna put on for speaker. Me everybody here.
2: Everybody go here now. I don't put on.
6: Contact center. Please note, this call will be recorded for quality assurance purposes. For English, please press 1. If you are not so, I'm gonna the Harishan Hausa. Attended. For pigeon, I'm gonna press 3. The papers for the day you're back. It's a hairy. It's only so long able. PC. So listen to the
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2: Thank you, my daughter.
7: How may I help you, sir?
2: Thank you, my daughter. We are here, all of us, including our chairman. All of us, we are here, we are set. We want to ask, we want to verify. 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Oga chairman, wait first, I come. My daughter, we want to ask. Everybody, we are here. We are more than 100 in this place now. Our chairman told us that the Military Pensions Board asked him to collect 1,000 naira each for verification from all of us that is here. My daughter, is it true?
7: No, sir. Military Pensions Board will never request for cash from pensioners for verification. Please, do not give money to anybody. 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
2: Close that door. Where you dey go? Hold on. Where you dey go? No allow escape. We are bundling him to Military Pensions Board now. We are bundling him to Military Pensions Board.
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side. Please disregard any rumor or false information. The drama was written by Judith Osai and produced by Florence Alunge. The characters you listened to were that of Hope Onwebu, who took the role of Karimu. The role of Sunday was played by Oladele Olubit

Nation. The drama was written by Judith Osai and produced by Florence Alunge. The characters you listened to were that of Hope Onwebu, who took the role of Karimu. The role of Sunday was played by Oladele Olubi.

0: scheme, and also to the Public Relations Officer, Military Pensions Board, Squadron Leader Aliyu Mohammed. Our sound manager has been Philip Onongu. I am Florence Alunge. Bye.
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1: Some people want to commit suicide, and other sometimes they change their mind. 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So a toxicology prevention center is where you get the first phase aid on what to do with the patient when the patient is down. Don't give milk. Don't give palm oil. Because those things are counterproductive. In fact, they could even make the thing more dangerous than what you think.
2: 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You have to

0: Watch 360 today has taken the eyes away from the kidnappers, then the bandits, guns, and all other things that are happening elsewhere. We're beaming the searchlight on something that has been working, wreaking havoc on the people, and that is poison. Poison. So we're watching in the direction of poison. Join me at the Toxicology Information Center. That is new, huh? TIC. It is situated within the Raw Materials Research Development Council complex here in Abuja. Let's go there. Okay, somewhere in Lokogoma. Oh, good afternoon, sir.
1: Yeah, you're welcome.
0: My name is Ndubuisi Ikaya, producer, presenter, Watch 360 on Radio Nigeria.

0: hope I'm in the Toxicology Information Center.
1: Yeah, sure, you're welcome. This is Toxicology Information Center. You're welcome, you're welcome. Yes.
0: Well, the place is so large.
1: Yeah, thank you for coming.
0: When did you move to this place?
1: Okay, we moved to this place. We started this place in December. Yes, around December 15th. That's when we moved into this place. Please sit down.
0: Oh, thank you, sir.
1: Wow. Yeah, welcome.
0: Thank you, sir.
1: Yeah, so this is the Toxicology Information Center. A poison control center, per se.
0: A poison control
1: center. But we have to call it Toxicology Information Center, where people make calls. Where there's a toxicity issue. Could be a community, could be an individual in the hospital. So some of the calls we have is from the hospital, you know, where people call, doctors call and say, this person is poisoned, or maybe take a tapia or something. Some people want to commit suicide, and other sometimes they change their mind. They want a way out. So a Toxicology Information Center is where you get the first aid on what to do with the patient when the patient, you know, is down. So when you call in, we have doctors and we have pharmacists that are trained purposely for that.
0: For, you okay. know, to Across the glass, what I'm seeing right here, equipment, laboratory equipment, what are those?
1: Yeah, so the laboratory equipment are here, you know, it is in phases. For the first phase, now we are doing just advisory. You know, we tell patients what they are supposed to do. You know, at the point, this equipment you are seeing here are equipment that we use because a toxicology information center is supposed to have some units. And one of those units is to test for, test for chemicals. When people have issues, so we test to know the chemical before we start. You know, it's going to be a big place. But we are starting now as an advisory center.
0: Okay, the program that we are on right now is all about watching in all directions against the plans of the enemy of the state so that they won't be able to perform their enterprise, like kidnappers, bandits, and all that. Between poison and kidnapper, who is deadlier?
1: Well, in my opinion, I would say poison is deadlier because we have people every day being poisoned, either by snake bites, scorpions, stink. We have people drinking on tapioca. We are exposed to pesticides, even in the farms. In the rural areas, most cases. In fact, some of the calls we have here, we have calls from Kaduna, calls from Jigawa. The one we had last time that said that the child took a cough syrup, you know, almost all of the cough syrup. And so we had to tell the patient what to do exactly. The other one we had was from Jigawa, somebody that took pesticides. According to him, he said he did not know what was inside, so he took pesticides. And so when we asked for the symptoms and we asked, we are connected, it's a global thing, we are connected globally. We have a toxicology, we have a tox days where we can look at the treatment and we can look for antidotes. And then tell the patients what to do before they get to the hospital. In fact, in most cases, when the patients finish, they don't go back to the hospital.
0: I will soon ask you how we can watch the presence or the consumption of poisons around us. But let's find out, how much does it cost to access your services here?
1: No, the services is purely free. It's for Nigerians.
0: This
1: is
0: cost.
1: You call the line and the doctors are there to manage, to tell you exactly what to do. So it's free of charge. You don't pay anything.
0: Okay, let's rewind.
1: Yeah.
0: A child at home just walked into the room, picked one of these insecticides, the one that they use in committing suicide most times, and now mixed it in their drink and took. The mother is panting. What must she do?
1: Good. First of all, we must ascertain what the child took. Because if you don't know what the child took, you may not be able to know what to tell. So normally when children take something, they keep the container. So we tell the parents, say, look at the, check the container, what is written in the container, and how much has the child taken. From the symptom also, we can know what to do. Because normally we treat, first of all, the symptom. If a child is convulsing or something, because we normally have all those, and then we tell the child what to do.
0: Yeah. That's Professor Anoka Njan, the project lead of Toxicology Information Center. What is your basic training on? Because you sound like a doctor, you sound like
1: a... Okay, I'm a toxicologist. I'm a professor of toxicology. I am in the College of Medicine, University of Ilorin College of Medicine. So I am just here as a project lead to start this place. And we have been doing very fine. I have some colleagues here, Pharmacist Eze.
2: The gentleman.
1: Yeah, the gentleman. Yeah, Pharmacist Eze.
2: Pharmacist Eze, please just say hi.
3: Hi, my name is Pharmacist Eze Moy.
2: So what do you do here?
3: I'm a pharmacist. I'm a specialist in poison information.
2: Okay, if I throw the same question at you. Okay, let's get to meet all of them before.
4: Okay, go ahead.
5: Hello, I'm Tiana Bastibora in UKIM. I'm also a toxicology specialist at Toxicology Information Center.
2: Okay. Please. Okay, drag a chair. I must find out everything I need to because I'm not the only one going to use this information. Someone out there might be panicking and say, hey, all these onions they say they should give people when they are dying of one poison or the other. Pharmacist, what's the role of onion in reviving life?
3: Research has it that there is little or no effect of onions in reviving. Yes, little or no. Little or no. There are a lot of superstitions that are out there. There are a lot of substances that are consumed without any pharmacological actions. There are a lot of substances that are out there that, based on experience, you know, they may help in one way or the other. But we all know that any substance that doesn't affect one pharmacologically without any scientific proof has little or no basis. So we cannot speak based on that substance.
2: As in, onions has been discredited now.
3: Well, I will not discredit it, right? Prof is here. I will not discredit it.
2: Prof, what about milk? I mean, people good. So force children to take
3: milk. So milk, there is milk, there is coconut water, there is palm oil, there is cannel oil. There are a lot of substances, like I said, they can help. But to what extent will they help? You have these incidents where a child consumes a substance, right? You can say, go and take milk. But how much can milk really do? Milk will just mask, you know, the drug from acting. You know, you're going through disintegration and all of that releasing to the body, right? But how much can that milk really do? And in what cases will we recommend milk? Do you understand? Take, for instance, a child swallow kerosene and you are telling the child, go and take milk. How much of palm oil? What will palm oil really do in that instance, right?
2: Prof, palm oil too.
1: Yeah, palm oil, you know, when that is why if you check this our poster, we tell you that when a person is poisoned, don't give milk, don't give palm oil, because those things are counterproductive. In fact, they could even make the thing more dangerous than what you think. Do you understand? Yeah, it will be more dangerous because, you know, like, okay, we had somebody that had aspirin toxicity. Somebody that called on that he has taken overdose of aspirin. Now, if you give somebody like something like milk, you have worsened the case. So what you are supposed to give somebody is something like activated charcoal or something. We know what you are, the antidotes. So when you say somebody has taken kerosene, you say give milk or give palm oil, it's counterproductive. It's really, in fact, it is even contraindicated. Yes, it makes the case worse. So that's how we advise, that once you are exposed to those toxicity, don't give anything, just call the center. Don't give anything, call the center.
2: Call the center. What is the number of this center? That is free.
3: Yes.
2: But can you say this in Pidgin, bros?
3: Okay. When you don't drink something, or when you don't take something, where you know or where you don't know, and your body start to react somehow for that thing, the first thing to do, maybe to start to take things where you don't know, or to take advice from people with around you, call the center. When you call the center, we go tell you what to do as first aid. When you call the center, now either doctor or pharmacist where they trained in giving information about poison go answer. Once we answer, we go tell you the first thing to do. When we tell you the first thing to do, is either you go hospital or you no go even need to go hospital at all. Instead of to do tumbo, take this one or no take this one. Or you hear say, Mama Ejima bin take this one or Papa Ejima bin no take this one. It work for him. So the first thing to do, instead of to do tumbo, or to take something away, instead of to help you, go worsen the thing where you don't take before. You understand? Because for, like I said, for something like kerosene, when you take kerosene or petrol or any of those corrosive substances, anything where you they take, nobody to make that kerosene, make it come out again, like vomiting. If you vomit, it go come cause more harm to the truth. You understand? So for substances like palm oil, we're supposed to make you vomit. You know, go take and when you take kerosene. So now why would they say When you take substances, way down, they harm yourself. Whether not accidental, or whether not by mistake, or whether not a person won't harm you, no need to start to do tumbo-tumbo with your life. Just call the center. When you call the center, a doctor or a pharmacist will let you know what to do.
4: Give us the number, please.
3: The number now is 090-34-33-1070. Or 090-34-33-1070 or 090-11-85-1342. I call them again. 090-11-85-1342.
6: Okay, while you take down that number, we'll take a short break now and ask Tina, my colleague, to give us what she has been gathering on the street from women who think they know, or maybe who actually know that they know. Don't go away.
7: I don't know anything to do, like do it yourself. I don't have any experience. Any sting, any bite, make sure you don't tie it as they usually do. When you tie it, you're going to block the passage of blood.
8: My daughter had a scorpion bite. We quickly tied the area to stop the poison from climbing up. Because once it gets to the heart, that's it.
7: Don't cut. Just try your best to reach the emergency place as fast as you can.
9: If it is a snake bite, you just hold, please. Tie the portion. Then you now bring a razor blade, cut the particular place, and press it for the poison to come out. You can also chew garlic, then use that garlic and squeeze it, rub it on the place. It will neutralize the poison.
7: You should not move the person, because too much movement makes the venom to move faster in the bloodstream. Make them calm down and not to panic, because the more excited they are, the more the heart beats. If the heart is beating fast, more blood is being pumped. So that venom will get around the body faster.
10: I look for help anyway, but make sure that what you don't know about, maybe remedy, don't try to use it. For example, a child taking poison, child should drink palm oil, will vomit and all those stuff. It might not work in so many situations.
8: I mistakenly drank rosemary bleach. I started feeling itchy feelings on my throat. Quickly, I declared that particular scripture, I will take deadly poison and it will not harm me. But I'm not saying that you go and do something deliberately and now start challenging God to. I took a few cups of palm oil.
11: When you have incident where small children take kerosene or anything of that sort, first thing you do, you give them milk or you can give them palm oil. And in some cases, you can extract lime juice, pour it in warm water and give it to them.
9: Take palm oil. Take palm oil to neutralize the poison.
12: If you ingest any bad thing inside your body, take red oil. Take red oil. Red oil. Red oil. Aqua juice.
13: Take onion. Ginger.
14: I know of palm oil. My child took something and it was poisonous. So they advised me to give him palm oil. And I did, and he vomited it. And recently, there was this chewing gum that my sister's children took. They never knew that it was a coated cocaine in this chewing gum. They took it, and they took that palm oil. That was how they vomited.
9: For the scorpion sting, I had to cut onions and start eating. I don't even like onions, fresh onions. I don't eat it. But I was forced to be until in the morning.
6: Thank you, Tina. I'm still here with pharmacist Eze Nwoye and Professor Anokhan Jan, project lead of TIC Toxicology Information Center here in Abuja. Now, you heard what this woman said. You said something about charcoal. Prof, let's begin with charcoal. Does charcoal work?
1: Yeah, the charcoal we are talking about is activated charcoal. It's a pharmaceutical kind of charcoal, not just the charcoal you get in the fire-burning bushes and then get in the kitchen. No, it's what they call activated charcoal. You know, it's a pharmaceutical product. You know, it works in certain kind of poison. And in certain kind of poison, too, if you give activated charcoal, it's going to be counterproductive. Yes, because every poison has its own antidote. Every poison has its own antidote.
4: Watch. 360.
1: If you take something that you're not supposed to take, like maybe all of these corrosive things, chemicals, you can't give something like activated charcoal. Activated charcoal is supposed to go and bind with drugs and then bring out and allow you to excrete it. Activated charcoal is what we use for some kind of poisoning or exposure to some kind of chemicals.
2: Pharmacist says, nobody said I want to learn work. What is the difference between activated charcoal and the one that is not activated?
14: Like the word implied, activated charcoal and regular charcoal. Regular charcoal is the one you get from firewood when it has burnt. But activated charcoal has gone through some processes. It has been refined. The refining has been reduced into tiny particles in such a way that it can quickly, we call it adsorption. It can absorb most of those poisons and then don't allow them enter back into the cell. I'm going to call something. The grammar is big, but we call it enterohepatic recycling. Now, when you take some poisons or some substances that will harm you, they don't enter the system all at once. They enter, some quantity enter, some are still there in your intestines and all of that, right? Your bloodstreams. So what activated charcoal does is that it mops up those remaining ones that has not entered into your system. It mops them up, right? It absorbs them, right? So the ones that can only affect you are the little quantity that is already circulating. So that way, there is no enterohepatic recycling. It doesn't enter, come out, enter again, come out. That way, it will destroy more cells. Do you understand? So that activated charcoal has been activated. It is reduced into tiny, fine particles in such a way that it can absorb substance very fast.
2: The word is adsorb. A-D, not A-B. Entero means make no enter.
14: Entero. Re-entry into the cells. Enterohepatic recycling from the liver. You know, the liver is the organ that is directly responsible for, you know, protecting the body against poisons, right? So the body, when the body takes poison, the first place it goes to is the liver. When it goes to the liver can, you know, take care of the one that it can take. So what activated charcoal does is that it prevents the harmful substance from even entering the liver at all. And the ones that has entered the liver can handle, because the liver can take so much damage, but not, you know, to an extent, right? So what activated charcoal does, it prevents those poisons from re-entering those cells and causing more harm.
2: Enterohepatic.
14: Make it enter.
2: Okay, Prof, let's talk about this thing you do without charging money. Where do you get your money from? Funding.
1: Okay, now, you know, this Toxicology Information Center is in the Raw Material Research and Development Council Laboratory Complex here in AUST, the African University of Science and Technology. And, you know, the Director General is Professor Hussein Doko Ibrahim. Doctors and pharmacists here are employees. This is just part of what the Director General feels that they can give back to Nigeria, especially now that we have a lot of toxicity around, especially when people are going for, mining, what happened in Zamfara. You know, a lot of people were poisoned and all that. So if you had a poison center, we would have been able to tell them exactly what to do initially, have an issue before they have all those lead poisoning. Yeah, so if there was a toxicology center, they would call the center, the toxicology center would tell them exactly what to do first. As first aid, you know, and tell them again that this is what you're supposed to do, this is what you're supposed to do, and all that.
15: And even though you didn't know what you took, watch 360, we'll find out and what must be done to get you out of that mood. David Jones, David.

0: We are still at the Toxicology Information Center with Professor Njan talking poison.
1: What I want you to know about poisoning too also is that, you know, the earlier the better. If the person takes the poison, normally 1-2 hours is not very dangerous. But once it crosses, start crossing to 3-4 hours, it is dangerous. That means it must have entered the bloodstream, and you know, to bring them out is very, very difficult.
0: We have had stories of people sitting on a bus and then one funny gas is spewed in the atmosphere. Others will sleep, then others will not sleep. Those people that will not sleep are actually the perpetrators who want to use that new mode to do their thing. Okay, just listen to this.
2: Since I got into a bus that called Yanowo, I noticed that there was this weird smell in the bus, and anybody who has been involved in anything, military training or settings, will know about gases that knock people off. So I knew that was what it was. So I spat in my hanky and I used it to cover my nose. In about 5 or 10 minutes, every other occupant of the vehicle were all asleep, aside from the team members who had all brought out, coincidentally, nose masks to cover their noses. So their leader at the front looked back and, you know, shouted at me that, you know, they sleep. Wait till they find, wait till they look. Then and then I knew that, okay, these guys are kidnappers. Kidnappers.
3: Watch. Watch. 360.
0: Now, if you perceive something like that on a bus, what should someone do immediately?
1: Yeah, so what, you know, that is a very different issue. Now, once, you know, the body, if you take food in your mouth or you take drug from your mouth, do you understand? Before it gets the way it acts, you know, there's a time lapse. Now, if you perceive something, I'll give a typical example. Some of these drugs, in fact, cocaine is used to do operation, you understand? Dermally, they can just put it in your skin and do it. It's a pre-operational drug, you know? You know, when they rub it in that place, in the place they want to do the operation, you know, the absorption is different from if you inhale it. If you inhale it, the absorption is very fast, you understand, and the effect also very fast. If you are in the bus or in the car and you are exposed to that kind of drug, what the other people have done is that they have an antidote they use, do you understand, to prevent them, like an handkerchief, to prevent them from falling asleep. But since you don't know, once it enters into your brain nasally, you are inhaling it, so the action is very fast. You may not have much to do.
0: Okay, tear gas.
1: You may not.
0: What about tear gas?
1: You may not have much to do.
0: If there's tear gas and you are there, what do you wait until you inhale it before you do something?
4: Like Prova said, inhalation is the fastest means of drug administration. Inhalation, very fast. It goes into the blood-brain barrier very fast and it acts, right?
0: I hear you soak your handkerchief in water.
4: Yeah, so those are first aid stuff. They are like, you're still going to go through the whole hotness of eyes and sensitivity in your body and all of that. And in fact, the handkerchief, what it does that it reduces the amount. When you are exposed like that, what you do is you call in. We can now refer you to a secondary or a tertiary facility that is closest to you. They can now take your blood and do a full blood work and then now, you know, recommend something that will work for you specifically.
0: Let's take the contact again. And dear listener, the number you're about to hear again is actually, I was going to say toll free. Should I say that? It's not toll free. Okay, it's not toll free, but the services are free.
4: Yeah. All right, the number is 090-34-33-1070. Call the number again, 090-34-33-1070.
0: All right, thank you very much. I know there's so much to talk about, and so we are likely going to do this once again before we say it's over. But for this edition, I'd like to thank Professor Anokhan Jan, the project lead of TIC's Toxicology Information Center, and pharmacist Eze and Tiana Basse. Thank you very much. My name is Ndubisi Ikwaga. Many thanks to my colleague Celestina Ihuoma, who went to the streets and the kitchens of women to find out what first aid they have been given. Now you know that it is not all poisons that charcoal, kerosene, milk, palm oil, palm kernel oil, in fact, don't even induce vomiting. Eternal vigilance is the price of liberty. Let's do this again next week on Watch 360. Check your left and right before you take off. Watch your front and back before you slow down. 360.
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0: Chris Junkie. Do you love conversations? 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

Ladies and gentlemen, how you are doing? How are your work? 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Keep listening. Thank you very much. You're welcome.

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Oh, oh, oh. Enjoy with me.

All right, so listening to Radio 1103.5 FM. If you take your time, it's 18 minutes gone past 8 o'clock. And of course, you see very much right here. And of course, you listen to the voice of Femi Olajide, J. Stevens. You see very much right here in the studios. Okay, and of course, situation report. There's been some disruption somewhere, some around Mafoluko and some areas of Lagos State. Of course, you know what happened. I want to add it up to just bringing up from what happened, the primaries that happened today. I think it's some guys, some hoodlums, or some people, I mean, some miscreants, and some are just trying to cause confusion in some those parts of Lagos. I'm talking about Mafoluku. So, of course, so this is an information I've given out to all our enforcement agencies, the police, and the people that need to just go there right now so that they can just try and make peace.

please just make sure that you stay at your house, stay at your homes, and please do not go anywhere until you know that the clear has been, you know, the coast has been cleared. So before you go out, so it's just a situation report right now. Of course, well, like we always say, it's just an election, just a primary election. It's just going to, it shouldn't be a do or die affairs. If you don't win today, you can win some other time. So please, and even all our politicians, please try as much as possible to educate your supporters, educate your fans. Tell them these things should not continue to happen. These things should stop. If you don't win today, you can win some other time. It's not a do or die. That does not mean you're going to die after today. Of course, I mean, even if you can even save your head, you can even, I mean, it's going to give leverage your own image. So why do you want to cause confusion? If you are not, it might not even be the, those guys that are doing it, maybe their fans, their supporters, but then try as much as possible to talk to them so that they don't cause problems for you at the end of the day. That's just the thing. Of course, it's true. Later we had that, Desmond Elliott has officially come out to say he's no more contesting. We gave reasons why he has done well. And of course, Bakary, the lady, has won with a very wide margin from the story report I saw this evening. But then he has tried, I mean, after spending three times, the House of Assembly, Lagos House of Assembly, well, it's always good when you know, when you bow out, when, you know, the time that you should do that. I mean, that's good for him. At least you can face other things. You can go back to movies and you can do other things that he might probably want to do. I mean, good one for him. And good one, congratulations to the person that won. And please, this shouldn't cause any mayhem. It shouldn't cause any problems. It shouldn't cause any fight. Let's try as much as possible to do democracy the way it's supposed to be, not to cause confusion for anybody or for the nation. We have so many problems in this country already, so please don't let us have to. It's Radio 1103.5 FM at 8:30 time. We'll be changing from English to Yoruba language. Well, till around 10 o'clock. We're to the close down of the station. That's what you're going to be listening to. We might mix it up with some English language programs. All right, Radio 1103.5 FM, 22 minutes gone past 8 o'clock. Let's go back to the music. And of course, we'll do some more. Don't go anywhere. Thank you very much. Right here.

Let them see me shine bright. Holy Michael, holy Gabriel, holy Alfred, holy Uriel. Baba bless me, make them envy. The way I'm flexing, the money resting. Holy Michael,

0: 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Do you love conversations? How much do you itch for sports and news?
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1: operating secure paperless end-to-end electronic workflow systems. The head of civil service of the Federation, Mrs. Dieter Walser-Jack, said digitalization policy was being driven further while conversations on responsible development of artificial intelligence was underway. In health, the federal government says there is currently no confirmed case of Ebola virus disease in the country, despite reports of fresh outbreaks in the Democratic Republic of Congo and Uganda. A statement by the Coordinating Minister of Health and Social Welfare, Professor Ali Pati, knows that Nigeria is closely monitoring developments in collaboration with the World Health Organization and regional health authorities. According to the statement, the Federal Ministry of Health, through the Nigerian Center for Disease Control and Prevention, Port Health Services and other relevant agencies had activated enhanced preparedness measures to safeguard public health. The statement emphasizes that the federal government has put measures in place, including increased monitoring across the country, improved screening and health declaration protocols at points of entry, stronger coordination with state ministries of health, and enhanced laboratory preparedness. It urges Nigerians to remain calm, avoid spreading misinformation, and continue observing preventive measures, such as regular hand washing and avoid contact with bodily fluids of people showing symptoms of illness.
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3: 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So does the news in the network service of Radio Nigeria reach all the nooks and crannies of Nigeria and beyond. 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
1: Thanks for being there. President Bola Tinubu has called political leaders to draw inspiration from the former head of state, General Yakubu Gowon, by placing national unity, peace and patriotism above personal and sectional interests. President Tinubu made the call in Abuja at a public presentation of Gowon's autobiography titled My Life of Duty and Allegiance. Hansel Khan has details.
4: President Bola Tinubu described the autobiography of former head of state General Yakubu Gowon as a vital national document that offers direction for Nigeria's future and lessons in leadership, reconciliation and national unity. Represented by Vice President Kashim Shettima, President Tinubu said the book served as a strong response to attempts to divide Nigerians along ethnic and religious lines. He noted that General Gowon's reflections on some of the country's defining moments remain critical to strengthening democracy and promoting national cohesion, stressing that the values of reconciliation and statesmanship demonstrated by General Gowon are needed now more than ever.
5: A Nigerian whose example showed that identity can be carried without hostility. His story teaches us that the Nigerian project becomes stronger when a citizen refuses to become a weapon in the hands of sectarian entrepreneurs. General Gowon's place in history also travels beyond our borders. West Africa remembers him as one of the builders of regional cooperation.
4: Former head of state, General Yakubu Gowon, said the autobiography was written simply to tell his side of history and document his journey in service to the nation.
6: The book is not celebration of me. Rather, as I wrote, it is my modest attempt at expressing gratitude for the opportunity to serve Nigeria and to dream alongside individuals and groups that share a boundless faith in our nation's future. Though many of them are no longer with us today, it is important for me to acknowledge their contributions from the depth of my heart.
4: Former President Goodluck Jonathan, who chaired the occasion, described the book as a powerful testimony of leadership during one of the most difficult periods in Nigeria's history. Reviewer of the book and Catholic Bishop of Sokoto Diocese, Bishop Matthew Kuka, said the publication provides a vivid account of Nigeria's civil war experience and the personal sacrifices of General Gowon, noting that the lessons remain relevant as the nation confronts present-day challenges. Goodwill messages also came from Plateau State Governor Caleb Mutfwang, Secretary to the Government of the Federation George Akume, and representative of Elder Statesman General T.Y. Danjuma, who announced the donation of 3 billion naira for the books. In Abuja, Hamza Al-Ghali, Radio Nigeria.
1: In political stories, the Independent National Electoral Commission, INEC, has presented the voter register to political parties taking part in the June 20 Ekiti State Governorship election, with a call on stakeholders to promote peaceful conduct before, during and after the exercise. INEC Chairman Prof. Joash Amupita presented the register during a stakeholders meeting held in Ado Ekiti to assess the Commission's readiness for the election. Prof. Amupita stressed that while Ekiti State had over 900,000 registered voters during the 2023 governorship election, the continuous voter registration exercise added over 6,000 new voters, bringing the total number of registered voters in the state to 1,059,660 voters. The National Commissioner overseeing Ekiti, Bondo, Onosu State, Mr. Sam Olumeni, described the voter register as a product of a continuous voter registration exercise and a reflection of the Commission's commitment to producing a register that is credible, accurate, and acceptable to all. Ekiti State Resident Electoral Commissioner, Dr. Bumi Omoseinden, said adequate security, logistics, and beavers have been made available for each free poll, while political parties participate in the election and expected to sign a peace accord tomorrow, Thursday. Chairman of the All Progressives Congress, APC National Assembly Primaries Electoral Committee for Nasarawa State, Malam Musa Shuaibu, has declared Governor Abdullahi Saleh as winner of the May 18th primaries for Nasarawa North Central District. Declaring the result in Akwanga, Nasarawa State, Malam Shuaibu announced that Governor Saleh got 47,393 votes, while his opponent, Silas Akara, got 2,950 votes. The APC National Assembly Primaries Committee Chairman therefore certified Governor Abdullahi Saleh as the winner of the Central Primary seat, having garnered the highest number of votes in the contest. Responding, Governor Saleh appreciated the members of his electoral campaign team and political allies for their conduct and massive support during the election, which saw his emergence as an APC Central candidate for Nasarawa North Central District. The Federal High Court sitting in Sokoto has adjourned the leadership tussle case of the African Democratic Congress, ADC, the 4th of June 2026 for hearing. Justice Ahmed Mahmoud said this was to allow the parties involved to preserve their processes to enable them to respond to death in the interest of justice. Lead counsel for the second and third defendants, Professor Abdullah Ibrahim, who saw the adjournment, said the first, fourth, and fifth defendants were not served with the processes filed by the second and third defendants. According to Professor Ibrahim, the counsel for the second and third defendants equally had processes being filed in the court, including a motion challenging the ex-party order granted by the court on May 8, 2026. Lead counsel to the plaintiff, Matthew Burka, also agreed that the defense led to respond to the processes filed in spite of his initial objection to the request for the adjournment.
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1: Thanks for staying tuned. River State Governor Siminalayi Fubara has withdrawn from the APC gubernatorial primaries. In a statement, the governor said after deep reflection and extensive consultation with family, friends and associates, he took the difficult but necessary decision to withdraw from the race. He affirmed that leadership is ultimately about sacrifice, and there comes a time when personal ambition must yield to the greater good of the people. He stressed that River State is bigger than any individual, and at this critical moment, the peace, stability and unity of the state must take precedence over every personal interest. The Monetary Committee MPC of the Central Bank of Nigeria, CBN, has retained its monetary policy rate, MPR, at 26.5%, while also retaining the asymmetric corridor around the MPR at plus 50 to minus 45 basis points. At a news briefing on the outcome of the 350th meeting of the MPC in Abuja, the governor of CBN, Mr. Olayemi Cardoso, said the committee also retained the cash reserve ratio at 45% for deposit money banks, 16% for merchant banks, and 75% for other non-treasury money deposit outfits. He explained that the decision of the MPC were based on a comprehensive assessment of risks to the outlook. Mr. Cardoso added that although inflation had risen marginally for two consecutive months, largely induced by external shocks, the MPC remained confident that the current microeconomic environment was robust to support a return to disinflation. The Nigerian Police Force Oyo State Command has confirmed that two members of staff of the Cocoa Research Institute of Nigeria, CRIN, were abducted by unidentified armed men who invaded the institute premises at Idiaumre area of Ibadan. The statement by the Public Relations Officer of the Command, DSP Olaika Ayanladi, explained that the incident was reported by the Institute's Chief of Security, prompting an immediate response from officers at the divisional headquarters. According to the statement, preliminary findings revealed that about six armed men carried out the attack before taking the victims to an unknown destination. The statement notes that during the search, officers intercepted two suspects, identified as Shehu and Abubakar, who reportedly volunteered to lead operatives to their hideout, but a team came under fire from the members of the gang. The police repelled the attack and successfully extracted the suspects, who are now in custody for further investigation. Meanwhile, the Kano State Police Command says it has arrested 248 suspects for various offences, including armed robbery, kidnapping, drug trafficking and violent disturbances within 1 month of intensified security operations across the state. The Commissioner of Police, Ibrahim Bakuri, disclosed this during a news briefing at Bompai Police Headquarters in Kano. CP Bakuri explained that the command also rescued three kidnapped victims during the period under review. He said the arrests recorded between May 20, 2026 were achieved through intelligence-led policing and collaboration with other security agencies, stressing that the suspects, including 18 armed robbers, 5 suspected kidnappers, 2 drug dealers and 149 individuals linked to violent public disturbances. The police commissioner further revealed that a significant cache of weapons and illicit substances was recovered, including firearms, cutlasses, knives, axes, bows and arrows, and large quantities of suspected cannabis and other drugs, alongside stolen items such as vehicles, tricycles, motorcycles, phones and SIM cards. He commended the Kano State Government for its support and urged residents to provide timely and credible information to security agencies, reaffirming the command's commitment to maintaining peace and order in the state. Also, the Osun State Police Command has paraded three suspected interstate kidnapping syndicates, including Nasir Yahya, Umar Yahya, and Umar Adam. The suspects range between 21 to 24 years. The Commissioner of Police, Mr. Ibrahim Gotan, stated this while briefing newsmen at the State Police Headquarters in Oshobo. Mr. Gotan explained that on the 5th of this month, at about 3:25 a.m. in the morning, a complainant reported at Ijebu Jesha police station of an attack by unidentified persons numbering about 6, armed with guns and sticks, and appeared suddenly and started beating him. He noted that the suspects abducted the victim and took him to an unknown destination. However, the officer swiftly launched a coordinated operation along Iloko Ijesha while patrolling and combing bushes, and the abductors, on sighting them, stabbed the victim and fled the scene. Mr. Gotan added that the victim was tactically rescued and rushed to the hospital by some detachment of the team, while suspects were arrested with one locally fabricated automatic gun with 3 live cartridges found with them. Experts have attributed the activeness of bees on farms as part of criteria to achieve healthier growth of vegetables and plants, as Nigerians join the rest of the day to commemorate the World Day for Bees today. The day is to raise awareness about the vital role bees and other pollinators play in sustaining ecosystems and ensuring global food security. Correspondent Deborah Obi sampled opinions of some experts on the significance of the day.
9: The World Bees Day was declared by the United Nations in 2017 and was first celebrated on 20th May 2018, following an initiative led by Slovenia with the support of the International Beekeeping Organizations. An agricultural expert, Dr. Efenapo Ogaga, said World Bees Day was established to create awareness about the vital role bees play in pollination, food production, and maintaining the ecosystem, noting that pollinators contribute to about 75% of global crop production. He warned that a continued decline in the bee population could threaten food security, as many plants depend on pollination to grow and reproduce.
10: They pollinate over 75% of the world's food crop and 35% of agricultural land. That's to tell you how important bees are to food security.
9: The farmer, Ms. Aleruchi Emerald, stated that bees, as major pollinators, help pollinate crops and improve food production.
11: When bees move from one flower to another, they help plants produce fruit, seeds, and better quality crops. Many crops grow bigger, healthier, and in large quantities.
9: A medical doctor, Kevin Anthony, stated that honey produced by bees is important to human health and stressed that the absence of bees would negatively affect agriculture, nutrition, and overall human well-being. The theme for this year is Be Together for People and the Planet, a partnership that sustains us all. In Port Harcourt, Deborah Obi, Radio Nigeria.
1: On the international scene, the United States is unveiling charges against former Cuban President Raul Castro over the 1996 downing of two civilian planes operated by Cuban exiles, which killed four people. Castro was Armed Forces Minister at the time of the attack. The move comes as Trump administration ramps up pressure on Havana. Cuba is facing widespread power outages after the U.S. effectively blockaded the island by threatening sanctions on fuel supplies. In sports, Yauri Talisman, Emiliano Buendia and Morgan Rogers got a goal each as English Premier League side Aston Villa trashed Freiburg of Germany 3-0 a while ago in Istanbul, Turkey, in the final of the 2025-2026 Europa League. The final was the first of the three UEFA Interclub competitions, and the victory for Aston Villa earned them through their first trophy in 30 years. More crucially, it was the fifth. It was a fifth winner's medal for coach Unai Emery in the Europa League, having won the other four as coach of Sevilla. Let's join our sports decks for more.
12: The 26th President Federation Cup round of 64 produced several major upsets yesterday, with Nigerian Premier Football League sides Niger Tornadoes and Katsina United among the high-profile teams eliminated. Former champions Niger Tornadoes suffered a surprise 2-1 defeat to Sunshine Stars under 19, ending their campaign at the preliminary stage of the competition. Katsina United also crashed out after losing 3-1 on penalties to Sampoli Lions following a thrilling 2-2 draw in regular time. The French Japanese Korea United were pushed to the limit by Sporting Supreme before eventually progressing.

0: top spot in Group A of the CAF Under 17 African Cup of Nations following a hard-fought 2-1 victory over Egypt on dramatic final match day that also saw Ethiopia claim a late 1-0 win yesterday. The hosts delivered an impressive first half performance against fellow North African rivals Egypt to finish the group stage unbeaten and confer qualification for both the quarterfinals and the FIFA U17 World. Morocco opened the scoring in the 18th minute to Ibrahim Rabat after assessing early control of the court. Egypt responded immediately after halftime as Zaid Saoud reduced the deficit in the 49 minutes, but Morocco maintained their defensive discipline to hold on for victory and secure first place in the group. And that's sports updates. My name is Enes Obi.
1: Next is a commentary, which is an alarming rate of prioritizing social media views over saving lives. It's written by Open Nelly, or KG, of our reportorial unit.
2: In today's digital era, the growing tendency among some Nigerians to prioritize social media attention over the preservation of human life has become a deeply troubling phenomenon. The relentless pursuit of online visibility, viral content, and public recognition has increasingly overshadowed compassion and the urgent need to save lives in moments of crisis. While social media has undoubtedly revolutionized communication and information dissemination, its misuse has contributed significantly to a disturbing culture where recording tragedies often takes precedence over rendering immediate assistance to victims. The desire for online relevance has created an environment in which individuals are willing to push ethical boundaries for views, likes, and followers. Viral content generates massive engagement and often translates into financial gains, popularity, and influence for content creators. However, this obsession with digital validation has in many cases resulted in preventable deaths and delayed emergency interventions. Instead of acting swiftly to rescue accident victims or provide first aid, many bystanders now choose to film incidents and upload them online in a bid to break the news first. Statistics continue to paint a grim picture of the consequences of delayed emergency responses in Nigeria. According to the Federal Road Safety Corps, road traffic crashes claim thousands of lives annually, with delayed medical intervention identified as one of the leading causes of avoidable fatalities. The World Health Organization has also emphasized that prompt emergency care within the golden hour significantly increases a victim's chances of survival after severe injuries. Unfortunately, in many cases across Nigeria, this crucial period is wasted as crowds gather to record videos rather than provide assistance or contact emergency services. Although social media possesses undeniable advantages, the harmful effects associated with the obsession for online engagement appear to be outweighing the benefits in certain situations. Before the advent of social media, Nigerians were widely recognized for their communal spirit, compassion, and willingness to assist victims of unfortunate circumstances. Acts of benevolence and collective support were deeply rooted in African cultural values. Sadly, there has been a noticeable decline in these virtues. Beyond the issue of recording tragedies, another alarming dimension is the exploitation of victims by criminals who steal valuables such as phones, bags, identification documents, and personal belongings at accident scenes. This reprehensible conduct further compounds the suffering of victims and often hinders efforts to contact their families. Admittedly, Nigerians continue to grapple with numerous systemic challenges, including poor road infrastructure, inadequate healthcare facilities, and insufficient emergency response systems. Furthermore, many citizens fear becoming entangled in legal complications or police investigations when attempting to assist accident victims. While these concerns are understandable, they should not discourage people from showing humanity in critical situations. Government agencies and relevant stakeholders must therefore take deliberate steps to address this growing social problem.

0: public enlightenment campaigns should be intensified to educate citizens on the importance of prioritizing human lives over social media contents. Policies that protect and encourage good Samaritans who assist victims should also be introduced and effectively implemented. In addition, emergency response systems should be strengthened to ensure quicker interventions during accidents and disasters. Conclusively, the Federal Safety Corps and other relevant authorities must intensify efforts towards promoting a culture of safety. Human life remains priceless and should never be sacrificed on the altar of online popularity. As society continues to evolve in the digital age, Nigerians must collectively rediscover the values of compassion, responsibility, and humanity by choosing lives over views at all times.
1: That commentary on the alarming rate of prioritizing social media views over saving lives was written by Opunneme Ukeje and read by Mariam Okesanjo. To end the news, here's a recap of the major stories. The federal government has reaffirmed its commitment towards ensuring that journalists and media workers carry out their jobs without intimidation or harassment. President Bola Tinubu has called on political leaders to draw inspiration from former head of state General Yakubu Gowon by placing national unity, peace and patriotism above personal and sectional interests. Central Bank of Nigeria, CBN, has retained its monetary policy rate at 26.5%, while also retaining the symmetric corridor around the MPR at plus 50 to minus 45 basis points. Also reported that the United States is unveiling charges against former Cuban President Raul Castro for the 1996 downing of two civilian planes operated by Cuban exiles, which killed four people. That's the news, edited by Uhoma Eke and production team.

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Rosa.

Don't get a job, go and do see. Woman is a reward.

I'm not going to be able to do that.